0: But as periods of smoke get more common and longer during our summers, we do have concerns about long-term effects, and many of these are unknown.
1: Short term, it is believed that excessive PM2.5 exposure can increase the risk of heart failure for those who have underlying conditions, while also increasing reactions for those who suffer from bronchial allergies. It's a deal that really only carries downside for the Kamloops Blazers on December the 16th of this season, and if the two teams end up squaring off in the WHL Finals at the end of the season. The Blazers have traded forward Josh Evestechen to the Medicine Hat Tigers. In return for the 2006-born Evestechen's rights, the Blazers will get the Tigers' first and fourth round picks in next summer's WHL draft, on top of a sixth round pick from Medicine Hat in the 2029 draft. At first blush, the preseason trade might be viewed as a loss of a scoring talent for the Blazers. However, that scoring prowess that Evestechen displayed last season, where he tallied 33 goals as part of a 73-point campaign, was not expected to be wearing a Blazers jersey anyway. Evestechen had already informed the Blazers of his intention to play out his 20-year-old season at the Rensselaer Polytechnic Institute in Troy, New York, taking advantage of the NCAA eligibility that he has. However, he is expected to suit up for the Tigers this season instead in his hometown of Medicine Hat, where the Blazers will face him just the one time in the regular season in mid-December. Now let's check in with what else is happening on the national and international front.
2: From the national newsroom of the Canadian Press, I'm Hannah Stoles. Nova Scotia Premier Tim Houston says the Prime Minister has asked provinces to restock American alcohol on their shelves. Prime Minister Mark Carney briefed the premiers this afternoon on Canada's draft trade deal with the U.S. Eight provinces banned the sale of U.S. alcohol more than a year ago in retaliation for previous American tariffs. The Trump administration had cited the booze ban and other grievances as reasons for its recent threat of 50% tariffs on a broad range of Canadian goods. U.S. President Donald Trump is boasting about reviving the Keystone XL pipeline project in trade negotiations with Canada.
3: But it's not clear whether Keystone was ever off the table after Prime Minister Mark Carney pitched it almost a year ago. In April, Trump approved a new pipeline which would utilize parts of the abandoned but built Keystone XL pipeline from the Canadian side. Energy experts say the American president may be highlighting this as a win to appease U.S. voters. For Canada, experts say the move preserves the country's important trade relationship with the United States. Diana Mussina, The Canadian Press.
2: The BC Prosecution Service says appealing the acquittal of a man accused of killing 33-year-old Vanessa Terry isn't viable. A judge tossed out incriminating statements made to police because of degrading and humiliating treatment by investigators after the man's arrest. Terry was found dead in her home in April 2024 in a case of alleged intimate partner violence. The U.S. national debt has surpassed a record $40 trillion. The staggering milestone comes as military costs, social programs, and interests make up an enormous share of U.S. federal spending. A famous schism in the British royal family appears to be unifying. ABC's Stephanie Ramos has more.
4: Prince Harry and Meghan are moving back to the UK after more than 6 years away. Sources telling ABC News King Charles was made aware of the plans last Sunday. And we're learning the king is welcoming the opportunity to see more of his extended family. Sources say the king, however, is making it clear there will be no alteration to Prince Harry or Meghan's role and status as private individuals and non-working royals. According to The Telegraph, their children, Prince Archie and Princess Lilibet, will start at British schools in September.
2: There's been no comment from Buckingham Palace. Executives with the Toronto International Film Festival are boasting that their inaugural marketplace would serve as a launchpad for Canadian directors and producers to make global connections. Telefilm Canada's executive director and CEO, Julie Roy, says the goal is to help Canadian creators connect with audiences and build their communities.
5: We will have a programming at the market, and throughout the market, programming will showcase Canadian talent, including Indigenous creators, Francophone voices, and partners from across the country.
2: Roy says TIFF the Market will also host discussions on issues facing the film industry, including the impact of AI and the growing importance of intellectual property. This is the Canadian Press. In sports, the Toronto Blue Jays are looking to wrap up their seventh series win in a row as they visit the Tampa Bay Rays. The Blue Jays opened the series against the American League leaders with a 10-5 win last night. Toronto enters today's action a half game out of a wild card spot. A couple of big upsets at the Cincinnati Open tennis tournament. American Tommy Paul beat top seed Alexander Zverev, and Arthur Fils downed Alex de Minaur. Second seed Félix Auger-Aliassime of Montreal faces Francis Tiafoe this evening. The Hamilton Tiger Cats have released receiver Shamar Bridges. He was the East Division's top rookie in 2024, but hasn't played this season due to injury. They also released defensive lineman Taiwan Garbutt. Scottie Scheffler is fresh off an 8-shot victory to start the PGA Tour postseason, and he goes for another at the BMW Championship in St. Louis. He's in the position to replace Tiger Woods as the career-earning leader of the PGA Tour. From the Canadian Press, I'm Hannah Stolz.
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1: Temperature-wise, we're on the rise, but as far as the smoke is concerned, not much more than we're seeing at the moment. Expect a low tonight of just 20 degrees, so it's going to be very mild through the overnight hours, with a yellow alert maintained for smoke into tomorrow, most likely. With the wildfire smoke, though, not expected to really get a lot worse than we're seeing it as it is today. 34 degrees for your daytime high through your Thursday into Friday, where it's a mix of sun and cloud, and a high of 35. That's as warm as she's going to get, though, because as we hit the weekend, it's going to cool off. 26 degrees only for your daytime high on Saturday, with a pretty good chance we'll see some rain mixed in throughout the day and the evening as well. Great news on the wildfire front. 26 degrees with that chance of rain hanging through most of the day on Sunday as well. Skies should clear off, though, as we work our way into Monday, and it's 27-degree day. We've got 29 in your long-term forecast for Tuesday. Partly cloudy skies.
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6: Decades ahead of Vancouver and Toronto, it was the first city in North America to elect a Chinese Canadian as its mayor. It's also the first and only city to adopt a gun-slinging trout as its unofficial mascot. To keep up with how else Kamloops remains on the leading edge, Radio NL News and RadioNL.com.

Fleetwood Mac with Go Your Own Way. No comment from Stevie yet, but Lindsey Buckingham says that he and Stevie Nicks are back on speaking terms. He says, Stevie and I are talking all the time now. And this is Martha and the Muffins, Echo Beach.

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1: I could stay awake just to hear.

Continuing this One Hit Wonder Wednesday with a song that was actually a hit twice. Peaked at number 13 in 1985 when it was first released, but it returned to the charts in 1993 when it was featured in a Listerine commercial. It's Baltimora with Tarzan Boy.

0: There's Good Mother. And congratulations to Jan Arden and her partner, Thordis Elva. They got married on Saturday. Jan posted a picture on Instagram with the caption, "Wife and Wife." She called it a beautiful kick-ass gathering with dear friends and family. And she says it could not have been more magical or surreal. So happy for them. Back with Queen and David Bowie, Madonna and Corey Hart. Another 10 songs in a row coming up.
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2: Paul James with you from the NL Newsroom. Here's what we're keeping watch on this hour. A chance for folks in the village of Clinton to rid themselves of one of the more potent reminders of their time on evacuation from the community, what are known in the recycling industry as stinkers. Thompson Nicola Regional District making the rounds, collecting refrigerators and freezers from homes in Clinton today where the owners feel they're unable to salvage the appliances if they sat filled with food and other perishables for 3 weeks without electricity. Those appliances, some of the lingering concerns that people in Clinton did have as they prepared to go back to the community last weekend. Because of rules at the Eco Depots run by the TNRD, appliances tainted with spoiled food would not be allowed in. Simply trashing them not allowed, as well as they contain toxic materials that have to be recycled. However, an industry group, the Major Appliance Recycling Roundtable, putting forward the cost for cleanup and disposal, which otherwise would have had to been picked up by the TNRD or the residents of Clinton themselves. As it turns out, the city of Kamloops, apparently a pretty safe place to work. The city's Director of Employee Services, Jennifer Howitt, detailing a pair of awards that the city's safety division recently received, including a 5-star rating from the Canadian Occupational Safety Publication, on top of an award for having one of the top female safety leaders in Canada, in Lorraine Cusador. Howitt's saying that while the accolades are nice, the taxpayers should also appreciate their efforts to keep their employees safe.
3: If we've achieved a certain level of acceptability and benchmark, then we are eligible for a rebate from WorkSafe BC. And so for 2024, our rebate was $299,000. And for 2025, we received our largest rebate ever, and that was $315,000.
2: Howitt does say, though, that the workplace safety field is poised to begin changing as there will be some new provisions brought in under WorkSafe BC in the areas of mental health and workplace violence provisions. Now let's check in with what's happening on the national and international front.
4: Now this update from the Canadian Press. Nova Scotia Premier Tim Houston says the Prime Minister has asked provinces to restock American alcohol on their shelves. Prime Minister Mark Carney briefed the premiers this afternoon on Canada's draft trade deal with the U.S. U.S. President Donald Trump is boasting about reviving the Keystone XL pipeline project in trade negotiations with Canada. The BC Prosecution Service says appealing the acquittal of a man accused of killing 33-year-old Vanessa Terry isn't viable. A judge tossed out incriminating statements made to police because of degrading and humiliating treatment by investigators after the man's arrest. The U.S. national debt has surpassed a record $40 trillion. A famous schism in the British royal family appears to be unifying. And executives with the Toronto International Film Festival are boasting that their inaugural marketplace would serve as a launchpad for Canadian directors and producers to make global connections. From the Canadian Press, I'm Hannah Stoles.
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2: We're anticipating this yellow warning for air quality is going to last through this evening and into tomorrow, at least for part of the day, because the AQI is starting to slowly decrease and the forecast is not showing a lot more smoke than we're seeing for today. For us tomorrow, we are looking at a high of 34 degrees. Tonight, it's only dipping down to about 20 degrees or so. We topped out around 33 today. We're looking at a 35-degree day on Friday under a mix of sun and cloud. As we get into the weekend, this is where the rain is supposed to come in. 26 degrees on both Saturday and Sunday with showers expected both days. Back into the work week Monday, it's 27, 29 on Tuesday. Now, if you happen to be going around the region, we are looking at a pretty sunshine day and warm day for tomorrow in Prince George, a high of 27 across the Rockies in Calgary. They're looking at 25 with a chance of thundershower activity. Edmonton, you're looking at a 24-degree day under mostly clear skies. And if you happen to be heading down to St. Petersburg, Florida tomorrow to watch the Blue Jays game, look for a high of 32 under mostly sunshine with the possibility of some afternoon shower activity.
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She still got it. The 2026 MTV Video Music Award nominations were announced, and Madonna leads the pack with 11, including Video, Artist, and Song of the Year. We have Madonna coming up for you shortly. First up, it's Sunglasses at Night. Drive Home continues with Corey Hart.

Here in Canada, a lot of us associate this next song with the movie Reservoir Dogs, but across the pond, a lot of Brits would recognize this as the theme song from the TV show Food and Drink, which aired back in the 90s on the BBC. 10 in a row with Steeler's Wheel and Stuck in the Middle with You. 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

0: From the National Newsroom of the Canadian Press, I'm Hannah Stolz. Nova Scotia's premier says the prime minister has asked provinces to restock American alcohol on their shelves as Canada finalizes a trade deal with the U.S. Tim Houston says they'll work through that process, though whether Canadians buy it when it's back on the shelves is another discussion. He says provinces were also asked to ensure their procurement policies don't include anything that specifically excludes the United States. Saskatchewan Premier Scott Moe is expressing optimism over a possible trade deal between Canada and the U.S. Both countries have been in negotiations over a potential agreement that could see Washington reduce existing tariffs on some Canadian products. Moe says he hopes the United States lowers levies on Canadian lumber, steel, aluminum, and autos.
1: We need to have, in many ways, preferred market access to our largest market and our largest trading partner, the United States of America. And I feel that is what we are in the process of achieving is a best-in-class trade agreement. Best in terms of any country in the world. Canada will have the strongest trade agreement of any country in the world with the United States of America.
0: If a deal isn't finalized, the new tariff deadline is Saturday. A staged re-entry is unfolding in Summerland, BC, after a wildfire forced residents to flee earlier this month.
2: More than 4,500 properties in Summerland have been taken off the evacuation list, but they remain on evacuation alert, meaning they should be ready to leave at short notice. The Bald Range wildfire that forced them out continues to burn out of control, but away

0: from the community. Some residents are now returning home to the stenches of wildfire smoke and rotting food in their fridges. For others, there's no home to return to. Some on the outskirts are still waiting as crews assess the ongoing risks and work to repair power infrastructure. Jason White, The Canadian Press.
1: Manitoba's teacher watchdog says it heard 94 complaints about misconduct in its first 15 months. A handful of the complaints involved physical and emotional harm to students. Two International Space Station astronauts missed the solar eclipse, but say nothing beats seeing the northern and southern lights from space. Astronaut Jessica Meir says one especially large blast of plasma from the sun sent a green dancing aura right beneath them. She and fellow astronaut Jack Hathaway hope to catch next week's lunar eclipse before they return home next month. And food vendors are bringing more interesting and unusual offerings to the Canadian National Exhibition this year. Pizza Pizza marketing manager Ivy Yu says they have a variety of new deep-fried slices.
2: So we have our deep-fried s'more slice. It is a cheese slice coated in graham cracker crumbs with marshmallow and chocolate ganache on top with a sprinkle of extra graham crackers.
1: Daring food combinations are usually the stars of the annual End of Summer Toronto Fair that also features carnival rides and will include an Ontario Science Centre pop-up this year. CNE opens Friday and runs through Labor Day. This is the Canadian Press. In sports, the Toronto Blue Jays are looking to wrap up their seventh series win in a row as they visit the Tampa Bay Rays. The Blue Jays opened the series against the American League leaders with a 10-5 win last night. Toronto enters today's action a half game out of a wild card spot. A couple of big upsets at the Cincinnati Open Tennis Tournament. American Tommy Paul beat top seed Alexander Zverev and Arthur Fils downed Alex de Minaur. Second seed Felix Auger-Aliassime of Montreal faces Francis Tiafoe this evening. The Hamilton Tiger Cats have released receiver Shamar Bridges. He was the East Division's top rookie in 2024, but hasn't played this season due to injury. They also released defensive lineman Taiwan Garbutt. Scottie Scheffler is fresh off an 8-shot victory to start the PGA Tour postseason, and he goes for another at the BMW Championship in St. Louis. He's in the position to replace Tiger Woods as the career-earning leader of the PGA Tour. From the Canadian Press, I'm Hannah Stoles.
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14: Welcome to This Week in Golf on radio all across Canada. I'm your host, Chris McKee. Appreciate you tuning in. Well, the FedEx Cup playoffs are in full swing, with this week stopping the FedEx St. Jude in Memphis, Tennessee at TPC Southwind, where Scottie Scheffler seemed to answer a lot of questions surrounding kind of a strange year on the PGA Tour with no clear-cut player of the year. However, with his win down in Memphis, Scheffler almost certainly has not only clinched the season-long point standing in the FedEx Cup, as well as the $23 million payout. Yeah, Scotty made some nice bag this week, but he's also more than likely clinched another PGA Tour Player of the Year award, which will be his fifth in a row. It's an amazing run Scotty's on right now. And I say more than likely because there's still a very slight chance either Cameron Young, Matt Fitzpatrick, or even Wyndham Clark, with a win over the next 2 weeks, or perhaps even just a win at Eastlake, that could reopen the conversation. And then on top of that, Scotty would have to play very poorly, which is all very unlikely. So coming up in a few moments, I'll wrap up everything that happened at the FedEx St. Jude with audio from Scotty Scheffler, as well as Rory McIlroy, who was terrible this week. Rory finished 66th out of 68 players. Remember, no cuts in these last couple events. Robert McIntyre withdrew as well after an opening round, 12 under par, 82. Someone else withdrew before the tournament with an injury, but 66 out of 68 players, Rory. And so, I mean, keep in mind, Rory hasn't played since the Open Championship. And then he shows up this week and thought he could just, you know, blow off the dust of his clubs, but certainly didn't do it. So you'll hear from Rory coming up in a few moments, as well as later in the show, Justin Rose, Jordan Spieth, and plenty more if we have time. Then coming up in the second segment of This Week in Golf is my conversation with Sportsnet golf writer and broadcaster Adam Stanley. I've been trying to track down Adam for a while to come up here on the show, and I was able to reconnect with him in person at the RBC Canadian Open. And asked him if he'd be so kind to join me, and did this week. You can find Adam's writing on sportsnet.ca. He also writes for the official PGA Tour site, as well as the LPGA Tour and plenty more. Adam will be on site this week upcoming in Edmonton covering the women's CPKC Open, which is our women's national open. Remember, Brooke Henderson looking to repeat this year, a huge win last year. So Adam and I chat about the CPKC Women's Open, as well as everything happening on the PGA Tour and plenty more, along with discussing his kind of newish side hustle as Sportsnet's NHL reporter in Ottawa covering the Senators and plenty more. We'll close the show discussing who's advancing in the FedEx Cup and who's packing up and going home. And then if I have time, I want to play some audio from Bryson DeChambeau, who did his latest YouTube video right here in Canada. He filmed this incredible segment at the Fairmont Banff Springs in Alberta, which is, for those unfamiliar, just stunningly beautiful. It is one of the most breathtaking courses anywhere in the world. And before the video, Bryson said he had two goals when making it. One, shoot 6 under par. And two, decide if the Fairmont Banff Springs is the most beautiful golf course in the world. Now, I'm not going to spoil it for you. You know, I'm not exactly an avid YouTube golf watcher, but I have checked out a few of Bryson's episodes, more so for the guests he has. He's had Tom Brady, the Donald Trump one was popular, a bunch of others, but This one, I was surprised. I watched a good chunk of this one. This one truly made me proud to be a Canadian. Like, it was nice seeing Canada being admired and celebrated by one of golf's superstars. So I really enjoyed it. So if you haven't done so, go track down the Bryson DeChambeau YouTube video in Banff. It's a must watch. But anyways, let's get to it. Let's get into what happened in This Week in Golf.
15: The long journey is over. McIlroy has his masterpiece. He crossed Golf's Rubicon 9 months ago. And John Rahm has marched into the heart of the LIV Golf empire.
16: From the PGA Tour and DP World Tour to LIV Golf and the LPGA, here is what happened in This Week in Golf.
17: The comeback is complete for the pride of Canada. Brooke Henderson wins her national open for the second time.
15: Scottie Scheffler wins in a runaway with the showdown at Charlotte.
14: As mentioned, this week's stop on the PGA Tour and the opening round of the FedEx Cup playoffs, where the top 70 earned the right to compete this week at the FedEx St. Jude in the scorching hot Memphis, Tennessee. Temperatures were in the hundreds, or for us Canadians, I know one day it was like 38. It was just absolutely sizzling down there. Just looking at the players' shirts and that, just soaking. So, and then Scottie Scheffler ended up matching how sizzling the heat was. Coming into the FedEx Cup playoffs, there wasn't much doubt who would win the individual points title, with Scottie well ahead of the field. But for the first time in 5 years, it wasn't an absolute lock that Scheffler would be the PGA Tour Player of the Year. Matt Fitzpatrick in that conversation. His 2026 includes 3 wins, 8 top 10 finishes, and 18 cuts made in 19 events, and he made over $14 million this year. So that's Matt Fitzpatrick, nice resume. Cameron Young also has an argument to be the Player of the Year after his 2026, which includes 18 cuts made in 18 events. He had wins at the Players' Championship and the Cadillac Championship, 2 wins for Cam Young, also had a solo second at the Open Championship, and a T3 at the Masters. Wyndham Clark was a bit of a long shot shout. He's got the U.S. Open title, also won the Byron Nelson, plus he ranks 4th on the PGA Tour money list. He's made almost $11 million, just about 10.7 he's made this year. Rory McIlroy, a slight possibility to be Player of the Year after his second consecutive Masters win. Rory was asked his thoughts on who he would vote for to be the Player of the Year.
18: It's a hard one because I think right now it's objectively there's no one that really stands out, but subjectively it depends what you value. So if you value winning the biggest tournaments, you would say, you know, it could be Cameron Young and Wyndham Clark in terms of one of Players, one a US Open. Obviously, Matt Fitzpatrick's had a great year. Scottie's had an unbelievably consistent year without the wins that he's had the last couple of years. So, again, it all depends on what you value, I guess. And I guess I value, like, the bigger tournaments and guys having the bigger moments. Doesn't really answer your question on who I would vote for, but I guess it's what do you value?
14: So Rory McIlroy, non-committal on his answer, but he says it depends what you value when voting for the Player of the Year. Now, they asked the same question to just about every player, just about every key player this week. Rory gave the best answer. None of them would give an actual answer. I think Scottie should be Fitzpatrick. No, I didn't hear one definitive answer. Everyone kind of danced around it, but Rory gave the best answer. Well, Rory was also asked who's the most famous person in his contacts list, as well as what celebrity he'd like to give a golf lesson to.
18: Biggest celebrity in my contact list? It's probably Michael Jordan. Probably. And the biggest player, I would say LeBron. LeBron's really gotten into golf the last, and he's the most unbelievably gifted athlete. But it doesn't look like it when he's on the golf course. So I'd love to give him a lesson.
14: And we all know LeBron James, one of the greatest basketball players to ever, dribble a ball. But his golf swing is absolutely horrible, if you haven't seen it. And he's like going all gung-ho into the golf. He's terrible. Like, he thinks he's getting good, but what he's doing, he's just really muscling shots. I mean, LeBron's like, what, 6'6", about 240? He's a gigantic man. I mean, you ever played golf with a guy that big? I haven't. So he just kind of muscles the ball around the golf course. But his swing, absolutely atrocious. And Rory almost poking a little bit of fun of that there. Well, as far as the answer who the Player of the Year would likely be, that was answered come Sunday with a dominant performance for the ages by the world number one this week, Scottie Scheffler. Scheffler was back to his dominant form, turning a 2-shot lead into a runaway victory at the FedEx St. Jude. He closed with a 4 under par 66 for an 8-shot victory, the largest in the 68-year history at TPC Southwind.
19: Domination. Scottie Scheffler runs away from the field in Memphis.
14: I mean, Scottie, it was just a parade on Sunday. It was never in doubt. Absolutely destroyed the field. He had him, was it on Friday, 61. And then from that point on, you're like, this is Scottie's tournament. No one else is getting it. And it kind of played out that way pretty obviously for the rest of the weekend. Scheffler ended nearly 7 months without a win. He now has 21 career victories, 10 of them by 4 shots or more.
20: I don't know. It was pretty good. I was proud of my execution. You know, I had a really hot day on Friday, and it was nice to kind of put myself, you know, in position after 36 holes, and was able to, I didn't have my best stuff yesterday, but I was able to post a number. And then today was another good battle where I felt like I executed really well and hold some key putts, especially early in the round, to kind of give myself a little cushion, and then just kind of kept pushing from there.
21: Getting another win, some say a monkey off the back, still a decent year winning out on this tour. I mean, how excited are you now going into the next 2 weeks in these playoffs?
20: Yeah, I'm excited. I felt a good week coming for a while. And, you know, I've left some tournaments pretty disappointed this year. But I've been playing some good golf. So it was nice to come in here and see that really pay off with a nice win. And, yeah, I'm looking forward to getting some rest tomorrow and then getting back to work on Tuesday.
21: Great win. Enjoy.
20: Thanks.
14: Now to the important stuff. Never mind the win. Scottie won $3.6 million U.S. That was just this week's prize money. Plus, he clinched an additional $23 million in bonus money for being number one in the FedEx Cup through the BMW Championship. So Scottie packing, geez, almost $27 million U.S. he made this week. So not a bad week. You know, that's almost live money right there. That's actually more than what the live guys get, because John Rahm gets $18 million for the season payout. So Scottie even topping that. But Scottie was also asked about his second win this year, coinciding with the birth of his second son.
20: Yeah, it's been a busy year, you know, adding Remy to the mix. You know, I think he's spent more time away from the house traveling than he has been at home for his lifetime. So he's a little trooper, and so is my wife and other son. And it's been a busy year, and you know, it's nice to be able to celebrate a win this week.
14: So Scottie winning clearly settles the player of the year argument, again, barring this miracle that maybe Matt Fitzpatrick wins 2 weeks in a row or Wyndham Clark or something like that. But I think it's going to be 5 in a row for Scottie Scheffler. So coming up later in the show, we'll get into more of the FedEx Cup playoffs. But coming up next is my conversation with Sportsnet's Adam Stanley, where we'll preview the upcoming CPKC Women's Open and plenty more. Don't forget, drop me a follow on X or Twitter at Mr. McKee, and subscribe to this Week in Golf and podcast version on Spotify, iTunes, iHeartRadio, and plenty more. I'm Chris McKee. 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
1: Welcome back to This Week in Golf on Radio all across Canada. I'm your host, Chris McKee. Appreciate you tuning in. Coming up next is my conversation with Sportsnet golf writer and broadcaster Adam Stanley. 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You can also be found writing articles for the official PGA Tour and LPGA Tour websites. He travels the world covering both tours on site, speaking with many of the world's best players, both male and female, face-to-face. Adam's also the Ottawa reporter for Sportsnet, covering the NHL and, of course, the Ottawa Senators. Very busy guy. I've been trying to track down Adam for a while to appear on the show. I was able to reconnect in person with him at the RBC Canadian Open, so check it out. Here's my conversation with Adam Stanley from Sportsnet. Well, Adam, let's start with the FedEx Cup playoffs and the Canadians, just three Canadians in the field. Do you view this year as a success for Canadian golf, or would you like to see more out of the guys, perhaps?
2: Yeah, I feel like this year we're kind of at an intersection of like curious and disappointment, maybe on the men's side of things for sure, because we have become, certainly me in the space of covering these guys, and I've done it for longer than a decade, and as their careers have kind of gotten to this particular point, my career is kind of parallel path with them, and you kind of have this overarching expectation that this, you know, hearty handful of guys will just be part of the FedEx Cup playoffs conversation. But you look at kind of the bodies of work of Corey Connors, only one top 10 this year. Nick Taylor, only one, a couple of top 10s for him, and Taylor Pendrith, a couple of top 10s. And then we've got the rookie, Siddharthan Yellamiraju, booms out of the gate. You know, he had, I think, six or seven top 20 finishes. And if you add up all of the top 20 finishes of some of these other guys, these Canadian mainstays, they've kind of got to that same number, six or seven around there. So to see the next generation maybe bump in a little bit with Siddharthan, AJ Ewart as well, looks like he's probably going to re-earn his PGA Tour card for next year. And then we've got some of these guys bumped down. Adam Hadwin, bit of a tweener season for him. He was Korn Ferry Tour to begin the year. He was on the PGA Tour for a little bit through the summertime, didn't really have some great results. So we'll see what ends up happening with him in the fall. And then Pendrith as well, you know, missed the playoffs, lost in a playoff at the ISCO Championship in August, but has otherwise kind of not really made all that much news. And Corey is one of, I think it was 14 guys to make the cut at all four majors, but, you know, kind of wasn't really part of any of the conversations. Nick Taylor as well was firmly in the mix of the PGA till he made the turn and kind of had a really, really tough finish. And Aaron Rye went off and actually went out and won that tournament. So it's kind of a long-winded way of saying you would expect more from the Canadian guys in a season, just based on the history and what we've seen over the last even half decade. So there could be an opportunity here where we see none of the guys make it into the top 50, the signature events for next year. And just based on everything we've known and seen, that would be kind of an odd one. So a bit of a kind of shrug your shoulders and think, man, what kind of happened this year?
1: Well, so we crossed paths at the RBC Canadian Open, and you hearing any rumblings about the future of the Open as far as 2028, you know, when the PGA Tour goes to this two-tier system, the Champion Series and the second-tier Challenger Series? Where do you think the Canadian Open is going to land?
2: Yeah, I mean, I think that's the $20 or $30 or $50 million question, depending on what the bank RBC wants to do, because as you're long well aware, the RBC business objectives, you know, growing in the United States, let's see what they can do. They've been a long time sponsor of the RBC Heritage. Them and I guess it would be Genesis are the only two tournament sponsors on the PGA Tour. And Genesis, they've got the Scottish, which is the DP World Tour event. So it's really like, hey, at its heart, RBC has been a long time partner of the PGA Tour and has obviously done a lot of work with Team RBC and the two events. But at the end of the day, are they really willing to put in, I guess it would be, even if they got a bit of a hometown buy one, get one discounted situation, it'd still be, you know, 50 or maybe 60 million US to have two tournaments on the championship series. So, and again, you know, you're well aware, the media markets, big thing for the new look of the PGA Tour. And if they've already got, you know, Greensboro and some of these smaller markets, do they want to add in, you know, Hilton Head Island, St. Simons Island, Georgia into that mix as well, versus maybe having Toronto, which, you know, a lot of Americans probably think like, well, it's Canada, but you know, Toronto is what? Is it the fourth biggest city in North America? Fifth biggest city in North America? Something like that. And obviously the biggest city in Canada. So what is going to happen there? I think that's a huge, huge question. They're running out of slots though, Chris, on that championship series category. A lot have been announced and confirmed over the last 10 days or so. So I am not informed in this, but in my opinion, what could probably be the thing that is best for the event and its participants is maybe have the Canadian Open move to the fall and be part of that elevated international series events that they had talked about, which allows for top-ranked Canadians who aren't on the championship series to still be able to play, the likes of the Matt Fitzpatricks and all the other Cameron Young has played in the past, Rory obviously played in the past. It allows for them to potentially come and play the tournament as well, and keeps it as an official, national open, which will allow the dozen or so Canadians to still earn their spots in versus, championship series. If there's only two Canadians who make it to that rung, that's all we're going to have. So I personally think that, part of this National Open series may be the best of all worlds, but again, it kind of comes down to what the bank wants to do.
1: You stole my thunder there a little bit. I was going to ask about the DP Tour and leaning in the Australian Open, Scottish Open, co-sanctioned between the PGA Tour and the DP Tour. You have better connections at Golf Canada than I do. Have you had any conversations with them about maybe if they're trying to steer it towards that? Because especially if things go sideways with LIV, the DP Tour is going to be a lot more juicier over the next couple of years. Because could you see Golf Canada maybe steering it that way?
2: Yeah, I mean, you live in southwestern Ontario, right? And
1: Pickering, just east of Toronto,
2: UTA, and we play golf for a long time, and fall ball, man, fall golf in southwestern Ontario in September. Maybe it's the tournament that kicks off the international series, because second week of September in Toronto is like just as beautiful as second week of June in September. So I don't know. Obviously, we may talk about this in a few minutes, but the CPKC Women's Open, the Canadian Women's Open, is next week in Edmonton, and I'm going to be out there, and obviously a lot of the Golf Canada senior leadership are going to be there. So I'm laser-like on trying to get some answers to where their heads are at on that, and hopefully be a little bit more informed as we move through next week. And it seems like it's a long way off, but then you're kind of bearing witness to like headline. The 2028 Championship Series schedule is taking shape, and they're 80% filled. So the options are running low, and I think the international series, whatever they're going to call it, could allow for the Canadian Open to have the best of everything.
1: We're joined by Adam Stanley. You can find him on Twitter or X at Adam_Stanley. He's the golf reporter for Sportsnet. So you get to be around the Canadian players more than most. You probably have already played with some of these guys, but if you had the chance to play with just one, who's your guy you're playing 18 with?
2: I would say Taylor Pendrith. I would say out of all of these guys, I'd say we're probably the closest, if only because our lives have kind of paralleled the closest. We both have, he has two sons, I have two daughters, and they're basically the same age. We basically had them the same kind of timelines apart. I've known him for a lot longer than maybe some of the other guys, just based on how he played, the Mackenzie Tour, PGA Tour Canada, and now PGA Tour Americas for a couple more years before he went to the Korn Ferry Tour. The one year that I was the Korn Ferry Tour reporter, he was out there as well. So yeah, out of all the guys that I've maybe known for as long as I've known, and I would say I'm friends with them, whatever that line may be. Yeah, I would say playing with him, if only to like kind of bear witness to how far he hits it, and just hearing that sound would be probably my pick. Yeah.
1: Yeah, I got to be around Taylor a little bit this year at the Canadian Open. Seems like a really likable guy. I don't know how he was feeling about my line of questioning. Sometimes, when you're asking questions, you can just see their faces looking at you like, I got a few of those looks from Taylor this year. But so, I was surprised to see Rory McIlroy show up this week in Memphis, didn't show up last year. And I even heard him a couple weeks ago say, you probably won't see me there. Saw some video of Rory clubbing in Ibiza just a week or so ago. How do you feel about Rory's indifference to even playing golf at certain times since he's finally won the Masters and now two Masters?
2: Yeah, I mean, I guess you look at Rory's like golfing body of work through a year, and he probably still plays like 20 times a year, maybe a little bit more, but they're a lot more spread out now. And of course, for Rory and the P Rory PGA Tour was very much like mixed together, handcuffed together over the first couple of years of LIV, and then Rory has now long kind of taken a step back and said like, I'm not in these discussions, I'm not part of this anymore, I'm kind of choosing to play golf where and when I want to play golf, which I think I'm of the opinion that he's earned that certainly over not only how he's played, but what he's kind of done globally for the game. You know, he did come out and mention it in Memphis. He's like, "Hey, I talked to Brian Rolopp, and this is the PGA Tour's playoffs, and it's important for me to be here," and et cetera, et cetera, et cetera. So calling it a slap on the wrist is probably too aggressive, but somebody somewhere was probably like, "Man, these are our big things. Like, we need you to be here." The clubbing in Ibiza video was pretty funny because it's like he's got a 6-year-old daughter, and it's like, "Yeah, man, you're cool to go out and enjoy your downtime." But like, I'm old. I'm like he and I are the same age, man. That's too loud. I'm old for that. I'm out on some of that. But yeah, I mean, I think like I said, he's deserved the right to play where and when he wants to play. You know, it's very, very evident though now more than ever that he gets up for the tournaments and maybe even the venues that mean something to him. You know, the mat we're always going to see him get up and play well and be kind of dialed for the Masters. I'm keen to see what his attitude's going to be for Frisco next year for the PGA Championship. I think he's already made some like kind of side of the mouth like commentary about that layout. But then we've got the US Open at Pebble and the Open back at St. Andrews, and he's kind of long said now like zooming out legacy discussion is probably going to be wrapped in where he wins moving forward because he's kind of done it all. So, you know, with TPC Southwind, I don't think in the middle of August in Memphis is I don't think on that list, and I don't believe it's ever been on that list. So yeah, I mean, there's a reason why he's going, you know, to Australia. I mean, we can read between the lines on some of these things for Australia and India and et cetera, but you know, if you're thinking about legacy leaving, then you're gonna want to go and play around the world at some other spots you haven't had the opportunity to be able to do, and that's kind of what Rory's life is right now.
1: You know, it's funny. I worked in music for 20 years before I worked in sports media. I know the club Rory was at. And that's one of those, like,
2: Really?
1: it's about $400 or $500 a person US to get in. Now, Rory obviously would get past the, you know, the velvet
2: Probably.
1: rope. I'm sure somebody, even if the bouncer didn't know. But that's one of those, like, minimum $1,500 a bottle. And Rory's there with his mates. I would love to do, like, a investigative report on what his bar tab was just
2: What
1: for that
2: the
1: guy.
2: tab? Yeah, exactly. Because even get a couple bottles, there's whatever it is. They were obviously having a good time for a pretty long time, it seemed like, as well,
1: Yeah.
2: if you get there. So, anyways, it's an interesting time to be Rory McIlroy, that's for sure.
1: We're joined by Adam Stanley, the golf reporter for Sportsnet. You can find him on Twitter or X at Adam_Stanley. So, you know, Adam, one of my favorite players, Robert McIntyre. Love the guy, but, you know, inconsistency. Opened with a 12 over par 82. I was begging for someone to put a camera on him after that round. Maybe thankfully for everyone, they didn't, but I think this guy's got the game to win a major. What do you make of Bob in his future? Because he just can't seem to kind of get out of his own way at times.
2: Yeah, I think they're like you take back even when the week that he won the RBC Canadian Open, a lot of the headlines were wrapped in like, man, get those drones out of here sort of thing, right? So it's a little bit like he gets in his own way a little bit more, and then one thing leads to another, and it's like a big snowball effect. If he's not playing well, he can't always come out of that, you know, scene, maybe that internal scene. Now, let's not knock the guy. He's won the National Open. He's won his National Open as well back across the pond in Scotland. So he's clearly got the juice to be able to take particular tournaments across the finish line. But every once in a while, it's kind of like, oh my gosh, what are we really doing? And do I don't want to say like the Tyrrell Hatton is a comp to that because Tyrrell almost like makes fun of himself for being a bit of a head case, and I don't think I've ever seen Bob McIntyre come out and say like, "Oh, I'm a head case, ha ha ha." But you know, this is one of those actions speak louder than words situations, and you know, it's going to be interesting again in a couple of years at Adair Manor when we've got, for the most part, the same European squad taking on an American squad that may have some young talent in there. And where does, you know, Terrell and Bob, you know, end up fitting in there? Because of course they've been part of the winning teams. But yeah, some of these guys just taking things a lot serious. And one thing leads to another, and you put up an 82, and it's like, holy smokes, how did that happen?
1: Yeah, and there was no one even close. I think Rory was a four over, and there was about seven.
2: That's it's like 10-shot difference, right? It's crazy. Yeah, we thought Rory played poorly that day, so.
1: So for the first time in many years, the PGA Tour Player of the Year award wide open. You know, it's been Scotty but obviously the next 3 weeks going to change all this stuff. But if I had to put a gun to your head right now, give me the name of the guy you'd pick.
2: Yeah, I think it really depends on what you are judging success on. And I think my answer is Scotty. And I say that because you look at how magical this season could have been. I think was there three playoff losses or two? Regardless, there was a few, and then he's got the five runner-ups along with the win. So if we're talking couple quarter of a shot maybe per round some of these weeks, maybe a half shot per day, like we could be looking at another all-time half dozen win season by Scottie Scheffler. So you kind of put the results in one category. He's just somebody who's always there, and then you have the statistics as a whole other category, and you're scrolling and it's like this dude is either number one, two, or three in essentially every statistical golfing category that matters. And in a year where there is no real like clean cut guy, like shout out to Chris Goddard winning three times, shout out to Matt Fitzpatrick winning three times, shout out to Wyndham Clark winning twice, one plus a major. But at the end of the day, every single week that Scottie Scheffler has teed it up, he's been the betting favorite, I assume, if not basically 99% of the time. When it comes to winning and leading the FedEx Cup standings, I think he's 1,000 points ahead of the next guy. So he's got already a long runway here where he could win the FedEx Cup, which is essentially the reward for having the best season. And yeah, when in a year where there's not the Scotty half dozen, five wins, Rory four wins in a major kind of thing, I think you just kind of look at the guy who everybody says is the best player on the tour to win the award for being the best player on the tour.
1: So we're joined by Adam Stanley from SportsCenter. Hey, before we jump in, do you think you get more Adam Scullies or does Scully get more Adam Stanleys than you?
2: I think, ever since I started doing a lot more TV, which would be like 3 or 4 years now, I think he gets more of me because it seems like I'm seen a little bit more and I travel more. Adam maybe goes to one tournament a year and I'm out there a lot more kind of on site. So I'd say it is funny because Adam Scully, Adam Stanley, Adam Shupak from Golf Week, Alex Trunk, there's like, a lot of them all, Adam Svensson, Adam Hadwin, like it's a whole big group. But Scully's a great guy. I love seeing him out there. I love, obviously we're with competing networks, but that doesn't mean we can't be friends. So yeah, it's a fun group that goes out there and does it.
1: Well, looking ahead to the CPKC Women's Open next week in Edmonton, you're gonna be on site, I assume.
2: Yeah, I'll be there. Yep.
1: So aside from Brooke, we'll get into her in just a moment. How strong is the rest of the Canadian contingent and any names we should be looking out for?
2: Yeah, I mean, I've told this to anybody who will listen, and this is a very common kind of thought now, is that, we've been blessed on the PGA Tour to have the Mike Weir inspired generation over the last half decade or so. And, that window is maybe starting to close just a little bit, but we are now on the edge of the Brooke Henderson generation coming up, not only on the Epson Tour, but certainly on the LPGA Tour and through college golf and et cetera, et cetera. We saw it with Aphrodite Deng last year, the 15-year-old who had a share of the clubhouse lead after the first round in Mississauga. Held on, finished tied for 20th. But the big one who I'm super excited to see this year is Anna Hwang. Anna Hwang, she's 17. She turned pro as a 16-year-old, skipped college, earned her way onto the Ladies European Tour, the LET, won immediately, won twice last year, and has won twice already this year. She's 17 years old. She's from Vancouver. She's 40th in the world now. So it goes Brooke at 14 and then Anna. And she has so much like just excitement ahead of her. And I'm excited to see how she does when she earns her LPGA Tour card essentially for a full time for next year, because she's kind of done everything she needed to do. Her last win over at the on the LET came at where they the Centurion Club, where they have the PIF event, or pardon me, where they had the LIV event for a little bit. It was a PIF London event, and she Ch Charlie Hull was nipping at her heels, and she ended up taking her down for the win there. So Anna Hwang, big name, super excited. 15 Canadian ladies in the field at our National Open, obviously led by Brooke, the defending champ. So it should be another exciting week. It's a big field. Like, it's an important event, obviously, on the LPGA Tour schedule. Nelly Korda is there. Lydia Ko, of course, is there. There's just it's a big tournament. They don't talk about national opens as much, I guess, on the LPGA Tour as the big discourse is on the men's side of things, but the Canadian Open was a major for a number of years on the LPGA side, and they treat the players and the event itself kind of feels that way. So it's a great week.
1: So you've covered Brooke probably more than anybody in golf over the past couple of years. How are you feeling about her game right now? Certainly signs of encouragement over the past sort of 6 months.
2: Big time. I think, like, I can't overstate how much, like, the caddy thing really impacted her. Of course, her sister had been her caddy for a number of years, and then her sister was pregnant. She's since had her baby, happy, healthy. Everyone's thrilled. But to not only not have your colleague of a decade plus alongside you, but your best friend, your confidant, your travel buddy, your the person who like knows everything about you, just not there anymore. I think it really, really impacted her mentally. So she ended up, you know, hiring an experienced caddy, had been with the LPGA Tour for 40 years, whatever it was, just didn't end up working out for, you know, not even like, hey man, this is bad. It's more like you're just, we're a little bit too different. She ends up hiring her cousin and they get along swimmingly. And then, of course, she gets engaged. She has the major results, tie for third, and then loses in a playoff. And then she becomes one of just 14 golfers on the ladies' side to make, or pardon me, one of six golfers on the ladies' side to make the cut at all five majors. So, I would say that Brooke's body work, she's confirmed in the CME Group Tour Championship. She's confirmed to be in the mix in some of these other year-end awards. And this time of the year last year was when she really kind of went all gas, no brakes with the big win on home soil. So she's motivated. She's happy off the golf course. She's playing super well. It was at the start, it was going to be like, man, what is this going to be like as she kind of navigates life and golf without Brittany? But she seems to have turned the corner, and obviously her statistical body of work looks really good. And of course, she's feeling really happy off the golf course as well.
1: So we're getting up against time here. I'll squeeze a few more in here. I'm joined by Adam Stanley. You can find him on Twitter or X at Adam_Stanley. And of course, check out his writing on sportsnet.ca. So, you know, does the LPGA do a good enough job marketing their players? You know, in 2024, when Nelly was winning every week, I'm covering the LPGA on my show every week. 2025 comes, and I'm barely talking about it until Brooke wins. I mean, do they do a good enough job? I mean, how it's a difficult fix, you got to think.
2: They have to do a better job. I think the Nelly thing, maybe they were unprepared for a magical, like, PGA Tour type run by a singular individual that kind of hit every marketing category that they could dream about. And they were like, oh, this is just happening and we're in the middle of it and we don't really have a game plan now. What do we do? When Nelly won seven times in 2024. Then, of course, Nelly didn't win in 2025. And the conversation is, hey, what happened to Nelly? Now she's back winning all the time. And her and Heyron Ru, they both won two majors this year, and it was super exciting. So I think the new leadership that's in place for the LPGA Tour, Chad Coleman used to be at Callaway, used to be at Dude Perfect, grew Dude Perfect to the, you know, billion follower empire that they are. Craig Kessler, who's the new CEO commissioner of the LPGA Tour, he came from the PGA of America, you know, golf guy in the mix, knows exactly what it's going to take. So, this year was maybe an in-between year, but they're putting their team together to really amplify what this product is going to be like moving forward, because they have stars, they have events all around the world, they've got some big partners, they're obviously looking for more, and they've got good stories to tell. Now it's a matter of just like growing and seeing what they can do. The maybe blessing and curse is that the LPGA Tour and its players and its tour is crazy global. You know what I mean? Like, it's like they've got the tournaments in America, they've got the tournaments in Europe, they've got two Asia swings, and they, like, I've never been, but I know a lot of people who work the LPGA Tour. The tournaments they have in Korea, and like, they are nuts. Like, the fans are going crazy about it. But does that kind of translate back into North America? Not so much. So how are they going to find, again, at the beginning of our chat, I used the word intersection, but again, you know, how are they going to find the intersection of success between this global brand, these global celebrated athletes, and the North American athletes, and kind of bring them together so then the LPGA Tour as a singular entity can just continue to climb up and up and up?
1: Yeah, even some of the live events in Asia and stuff that I've seen, it's, certainly an underserved market And the PGA Tour should be, well, they had the Zozo there, and then the COVID stuff came, and they haven't been back, and so they got to look to getting over there. So we'll wrap up. So you picked up a little side gig, Adam, covering the NHL and the Ottawa Senators for Sportsnet. How are you enjoying that so far?
2: It was great. It was a really nice opportunity. Sportsnet wanted to grow my role with them, which was a thrill. They hadn't had an Ottawa-based reporter for a number of years, so I took on that role. This is going to be my second full season covering the Senators. A ton of storylines at the early part of the year, obviously with Brady Tkachuk, the captain, asking for a trade, and now we're in kind of this post-Brady world. What are things going to look like? But yeah, I mean, it's different for sure. I didn't grow up playing hockey, so everything about kind of the locker room atmosphere and all that is net new for me. But everyone's been super nice, and I will say, even the players, once they found out what my, in air quotes, real job is, being a golf reporter, they were very excited to talk to me about that, which has been incredibly helpful for when it comes to just relationship buildings and stuff like that. Because these guys, these hockey players, man, as you know, when their season ends, they are obsessed with golf. So that's been helpful,
1: You
2: which
1: know,
2: is good.
1: I worked for the Belleville Senators last year
2: Yes.
1: in their media, and so know a little bit about the Senators
2: There you go.
1: organization. So, in closing, so who's a worse interview, hockey players or pro golfers? Who's giving you more cliches?
2: Yeah, exactly. Well, you catch a golfer after a bad day, and if they say yes, you might not get a lot out of them. But I would say, as an overarching group, the hockey players are a little tough to talk to. Because,
1: Yeah.
2: but in their defense, I will say, it's home games. There's 42 home games, and it's like, man, it's the middle of November. We won 2-1 or we lost 2-1. Like, what are we really talking about, right? It's hard to draw anything out of them. So yes, hockey players for sure are the worst interviewers. They're tough.
1: Awesome. Well, Adam, appreciate you joining us. Any plugs you want to squeeze in? Any books? Anything you're working on? Any side
2: Oh
1: projects?
2: man, no books. I got two young kids, so they're my main project most days, and side projects even when they're not. So yeah, no, it's been great. Sports has been awesome. We're back at the with the women next week. Then we're pivoting right to hockey, and then we'll just counting it down till spring.
1: Awesome, Adam, appreciate you joining us.
2: Thanks, man. Appreciate it.
1: So I want to give a huge thanks to Adam Stanley for joining us here on This Week in Golf. He brought some great energy and insight. I'm so thankful for his time. Now, based on how he showed up this week, I will absolutely be looking to track Adam down sooner than later, bring him back on the show. Did an outstanding job. Thank you so much. So stick around for my next segment. We'll close out the show talking more news and notes from the world of golf as we look towards the BMW Championship happening this week in St. Louis as the FedEx Cup playoffs continue. Who made the cut this week? Who didn't? We'll discuss that and plenty more coming up next. Don't forget, drop me a follow on X or Twitter at Mr. McKee and subscribe to This Week in Golf and podcast version on Spotify, iTunes, iHeartRadio, and plenty more. I'm Chris McKee. 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
1: Welcome back to This Week in Golf on radio all across Canada. I'm your host, Chris McKee. Appreciate you tuning in. And again, a huge thanks to Adam Stanley for Sportsnet for joining me last segment. Absolute home run. Hopefully, we'll have him back on sooner rather than later. Well, you heard Adam say at the beginning of our conversation that 2026 was a bit of a disappointment year for the Canadians. And that disappointment only grew worse after the FedEx St. Jude, with all three Canadians now eliminated from the FedEx Cup playoffs. Rookie Sudarshan Yalamaraju is now out, finishing at number 58. Corey Connors just behind him at number 59, and Nick Taylor at 63. So they're all gone, with only the top 50 advancing to the BMW Championship this week. Some big names not advancing to the BMW include Max Homa. He's out. Shane Lowry, bit of a shock. Jackson Koivun, the youngster who everyone was ready to coronate as the next great of golf. And I think we need to maybe pump the brakes just a little bit on that. The kid can play, but he's got a long way to go before he's mentioned in the upper echelon with some of the guys in that top 10, 15, and 20 of the FedEx Cup. Well, perhaps the biggest name not to advance, finishing just two shots shy, was Jordan Spieth, came in at number 52.
16: Yeah, I mean, it was tough. I think the tougher part was that the last couple of years, I was very clearly going on this direction. Like, I was not as good as I was earlier in the season, and I had a lull this season from essentially Memorial through the British, where I was kind of trying to press something that I probably didn't need to, and it got me in trouble, but I stayed on it for 5 or 6 weeks and didn't get many results there. But the rest of the season, statistically, has been very good. I just missed a lot of those big events of just finishing in the top 20 like I did most of the other events this year, which would have left this week to be completely stress-free. But outside looking in versus inside, you know, trying to hold on to it is a little different mentality, maybe helpful. But after a good start, you know, that all changes, right? So I just feel like, as I just mentioned, I'm just in a very different place about the game of golf than I was the last couple seasons heading into this event. And again, if it was going to work out, great. If it doesn't, it's like, I know next year is going to be an awesome year for me. So it takes a lot of the stress off of this week.
1: So Jordan Spieth vowing a full return to form next year. He stops short of going full Joe Namath with his guarantee, but let's hope Spieth gets back to what he once was, because golf's better when Jordan Spieth's better. Well, Justin Rose in a great spot to advance into East Lake as he sits at number 24 in the FedEx Cup standings. And he spoke about how at his age of 46, he's not just here for the hell of it. He still wants to win.
17: Yeah, so I think, you know, obviously

0: things that I have going on in my life. So, but I am enjoying the challenge. I'm enjoying bucking the trend of, you know, what the narrative should be at this point in your career. And that's a huge motivation for me as well. So I'm enjoying that game against myself.
1: So that was Justin Rose. He'll be advancing. He's at, what was he, 24, I just said. That's exactly it. So, well, here's the top five in the, heading into the BMW. Number one, Scottie Scheffler in a runaway. Number two, Matt Fitzpatrick. Three, Cameron Young. Four, Siwoo Kim. And number five, Wyndham Clark. Not exactly plenty left to play for, but it'll still be interesting to watch because that looks like Scottie Scheffler's lead going to be tough to eclipse. Well, as mentioned, I want to play a little clip in closing from Bryson DeChambeau, who did his latest YouTube video right here in Canada, filming an incredible segment at the Fairmont Banff Springs in Alberta, which is just so beautiful. I mean, most people who know golf know how beautiful the Fairmont Banff Springs is. And Bryson, yeah, for those that haven't seen his YouTube videos, he normally does all these kind of quirky challenges. He's done stuff like, I'm going to go to Walmart and buy a set of golf clubs and then try and break par, or he's going to play with kids' clubs, or tries to break 50 from the women's tees. Does all this kind of stuff and also plays with celebrities, but decided to come up to Canada to try and find out what's the most beautiful golf course in the world.
2: This is Fairmont Banff Springs, a gem tucked deep within the Canadian mountains. Built in 1911, this course was once ranked ahead of Augusta National. I have two goals for this video. First, find out if Fairmont Banff Springs is the most beautiful golf course in the world. And second, I want to shoot 6 under par. You know, usually the golf course is a star, but the scenery's just pulling me towards it.
1: So that's just a little short clip there of Bryson DeChambeau playing at the Fairmont Banff Springs. And like I said earlier, truly made me proud to be Canadian watching that. Really enjoyed it. Watched almost the entire thing over the weekend. And like I said, nice to be admired and celebrated, you know, here in Canada by one of golf's superstars. So great to see. If you haven't tracked down Bryson DeChambeau's YouTube video from Banff, it's a must watch. Well, next week, a huge week in golf ahead with more FedEx Cup playoffs, the LPG Tours in Canada, in Edmonton with the CBKC Women's Open, and LIV Golf hosting their final event of 2026 in Indianapolis. And who knows, it might be the last LIV Golf event ever. Appreciate you tuning in this week. Don't forget, drop me a follow on X or Twitter at Mr. McKee, and subscribe to This Week in Golf and podcast version on Spotify, iTunes, iHeartRadio, and plenty more. I'm Chris McKee. 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
4: From the National Newsroom of the Canadian Press, I'm Hannah Stoles. Nova Scotia Premier Tim Houston says Prime Minister Mark Carney has asked provinces to restock American alcohol on their shelves as Canada finalizes a trade deal with the U.S. He says it was a specific ask of the Prime Minister that came directly from the negotiating table.
5: We'll work through that process.
4: From the National Newsroom of the Canadian Press, I'm Hannah Stoles. Nova Scotia Premier Tim Houston says Prime Minister Mark Carney has asked provinces to restock American alcohol on their shelves as Canada finalizes a trade deal with the U.S. He says it was a specific ask of the Prime Minister that came directly from the negotiating table.
5: We'll work through that process. Of course, it's pending a final deal that is representative of the types of things we're hearing today, but certainly the Prime Minister has asked us to look at that.
4: U.S. President Donald Trump said yesterday he would put a 3-day pause on 50% tariffs that would have hit an array of Canadian goods just after midnight today. Saskatchewan Premier Scott Moe says a decision by U.S. Donald Trump to not impose the tariffs is positive for his province. Moe says the extra levies would have been detrimental to businesses and the overall economy.
6: That is a positive step in the negotiations that have been occurring up to and including last night and still going on as we speak.
4: Canada and the United States have been in negotiations over a potential deal that could see Washington reduce existing tariffs on some Canadian products. The BC Prosecution Service says it won't be appealing the acquittal of a man accused of murdering his partner in April 2024. Frederick Charlie was charged with second-degree murder in the death of 33-year-old Vanessa Terry, but degrading treatment by police saw a judge toss out incriminating statements made to police after his arrest. Tarina Roberts, one of Terry's sisters, says she's still grieving her sister's death.
7: My understanding, it just really doesn't sound like there's anything that we can do. Like, he's just going to walk away. I spent, like, the last 2.5 years angry and sad. It's been just, like, a really deep hurt and defeat feeling.
4: The BC Supreme Court found...

0: found Charlie had been subject to degrading and humiliating treatment after his arrest, including having an undercover officer urinate on himself while planted in a cell with Charlie. A new report from real estate firm Royal LePage says Canada's mortgage delinquency rates remain remarkably low compared with other developed countries. Royal LePage CEO Phil Sauper says many homeowners are concerned about renewing at higher rates, but they've so far managed the transition to higher monthly payments. A Royal LePage survey suggests 38% of Canadians expect their mortgage to rise upon renewal. One-third of homeowners say they feel anxious about their upcoming renewal. The mission to save NASA's sinking Swift Observatory has been called off. That dooms the telescope to a fiery re-entry into Earth's atmosphere later this year. Startup Catalyst Space Technologies says problems controlling its Lynx spacecraft mean it will not try to capture Swift and boost it to a higher orbit. And the Edmonton Marathon is apologizing for incorrectly measuring its course and recanting an earlier statement in which it was confident the race was the right length. There was an extra 675 meters on the usual 42.2 kilometer trek. This is the Canadian Press. In sports, the Toronto Blue Jays are looking to wrap up their seventh series win in a row as they visit the Tampa Bay Rays. The Blue Jays opened the series against the American League leaders with a 10-5 win last night. Toronto entered today's action a half game out of a wild card spot. A couple of big upsets at the Cincinnati Open tennis tournament. American Tommy Paul beat top seed Alexander Zverev, and Arthur Fils downed Alex de Minaur. Second seed Felix Auger-Aliassime of Montreal faces Francis Tiafoe. The Hamilton Tiger Cats have released receiver Shamar Bridges. He was the East Division's top rookie in 2024, but hadn't played this season due to injury. The Tiger Cats also released defensive lineman Taiwan Garbutt. Scottie Scheffler is fresh off an 8-shot victory to start the PGA Tour postseason, and he goes for another at the BMW Championship in St. Louis. Scheffler is in the position to replace Tiger Woods as the career earnings leader on the PGA Tour. From the Canadian Press, I'm Hannah Stolz.
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Alicia Bridges, I Love the Nightlife. 70s at 7.

0: From his 1971 classic album, John Lennon, Jealous Guy, 70s at 7, one of his most personal and honest recordings. And even though it wasn't released as a single during John Lennon's lifetime, it became one of his best-loved solo songs. I've got April Wine coming up in a few, Paul McCartney, and Chic on the way too. Hang on.
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0: From the National Newsroom of the Canadian Press, I'm Hannah Stolz. Prime Minister Mark Carney has asked provinces to return U.S. alcohol to their stores as Canada finalizes a trade deal with the U.S. Nova Scotia Premier Tim Houston says it was a specific ask from the Prime Minister that came directly out of the negotiation table. He says he's optimistic about the deal and that the broad strokes of it seem really good for Canada. Both the U.S. and Canada say they've made gains in the new deal that averted punishing tariffs. U.S. Trade Representative Jameson Greer says he feels confident that the agreement will protect American workers and jobs while strengthening the North American market. Prime Minister Mark Carney says the new deal reinforces and builds on Canada's existing trade advantages with the U.S. The new tariff deadline, if the documents aren't finalized, is just after midnight on Saturday. A BC woman who lost her home to the Bald Range wildfire says she's been miraculously reunited with a pet tarantula and salamander she had to leave behind. Amanda Roberts says her home of 10 years in Falder, outside Summerland, was lost to the fire. She says she and her son kept many pets, and two of their cats are missing, along with their guinea pigs and their pet python, who was lost to the blaze.
1: A police officer we got in contact with, he went up to rescue the terrariums out of the car. And so two of our critters that were in there made it through all the fires. And so we were reunited with them, which was amazing.
0: The BC Society for Prevention of Cruelty to Animals says the organization has taken care of more than 120 animals since July, mostly in the Okanagan and other fire-hit regions, with 45 still in care, including a gecko and several cats and dogs. A new Royal LePage survey suggests 38% of Canadians expect their mortgage to rise upon renewal, and one-third of them say they're feeling anxious about it. Royal LePage CEO Phil Soper says while it's anxiety-provoking, homeowners will be able to transition to a higher mortgage rate similar to those before them in recent years.
2: So this group of people who are anxious, we have no reason to believe they will have any more difficulty than those from last year or the year before who successfully migrated to normal market rates.
0: Among those anticipating a higher monthly payment, 76% say rate renewal would place financial strain on their households, but many aren't planning to change their living arrangements. Kraft Dinner smoothies, nitrogen-infused Oreo treats, and pickle-flavored coffee are among the wild food offerings at the Canadian National Exhibition this year. The CEO of CNE, Mark Holland, says there's so much creativity that goes into this.
3: Toronto is one of the greatest food cities in the world, and so we take our responsibility

0: responsibility really seriously be a big part of that. You know, at the end of summer, you're looking to soak it in and have a few last great experiences before the summer's over.
1: The former federal health minister says the butter chicken taquitos are his favorite this year. This is the Canadian Press. In sports, a tough loss for the Toronto Blue Jays. They dropped a 7-6 decision to the Tampa Bay Rays. The Blue Jays trailed by 6 runs early in the game before scoring 5 unanswered runs to make it close. The teams will play the rubber game of the 3-game series Thursday afternoon. It was a memorable night for CF Montreal rookie Noah Street. His first goal was the difference in a 2-1 win over the Columbus Crew. Toronto FC scored a late goal and held on for a 3-3 draw against Charlotte FC. The Toronto Tempo's losing streak is up to 12 games. Shakira Austin had 11 points and 10 rebounds in Washington's 93-82 victory over Toronto. It was the 8th straight home win for the Mystics. And Tommy Paul and Jessica Pegula notched 3 set victories on a big day for Americans at the Cincinnati Open. Paul rallied from a set down to beat top seed Alexander Zverev. Pegula outlasted Sarana Kirstia for her WTA Tour-leading 43rd win of 2026. From the Canadian Press, I'm Hannah Stolz.
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With back to school season starting up soon, even though it's been years since I've been in high school, more than that, it's been decades. I like to rewatch movies centered around high school around this time of the year. So I definitely plan to rewatch The Breakfast Club sometime this month. A song from that movie, Simple Minds, Don't You Forget About Me.

0: on some Bob Marley. Or some, you know, Rolling Stones. Anything good. Journey, yeah.
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0: 70s, 80s, 90s. Hey, it's Phyllis. Not sure if you read about the story over in Kentucky. A bear broke into a woman's home, broke a glass table, and ate her KFC as she slept through the entire thing. She only found out about it after her sister saw the bear leave the house and was calling her over and over again to make sure she was okay. She calls herself a heavy sleeper. Yeah, I would say so too. A whole bear in your house, eating your food, breaking your table, and you had no idea.
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0: From the National Newsroom of the Canadian Press, I'm Hannah Stolls. U.S. President Donald Trump says the states and Canada have a trade deal, but key terms remain unclear. AP correspondent Julie Walker reports.
1: U.S.-Canadian tariffs averted for now, with President Trump saying the last-minute deal to delay the 50% tariffs is what he calls a very fair deal for both.
2: We've got to give something, and we're doing certain things. We're paying a high number. We're reducing it a little bit. It's good for everybody. But our farmers are going to be thrilled. Our manufacturers are going to be thrilled. And basically, we have no tariffs going into Canada anymore.
1: The agreement avoids tariffs on $20 billion worth of Canadian imports. Trump notes it's all subject to the finalization of documents. I'm Julie Walker.
0: A Quebec prosecutor says it stayed charges against 11 teenagers in Longueuil. The teens were facing charges in connection with alleged events preceding the death of 15-year-old Noran Rezaei, who was fatally shot by police last September. The prosecutor's office said in a news release that it received new evidence after the charges were filed that raised a complex legal issue. Those swearing an oath or making affirmations in Saskatchewan's provincial court can now do so with an eagle feather. Previously, those testifying in provincial court could only swear an oath on a religious text or make a solemn affirmation to tell the truth. The Provincial Court of Saskatchewan says the addition of the feather keeps with its commitment to inclusion. Ontario Provincial Police say a 73-year-old pilot who failed to return to Oshawa from a flight in an in-home-built plane last week was found dead. Police say the pilot's remains were found after extensive search efforts in the city of Kawartha Lakes. A Nova Scotia musician has ended a civil lawsuit against Google he filed in the Ontario Supreme Court of Justice earlier this year. Cape Breton fiddler Ashley MacIsaac claims the online giant defamed him by falsely identifying him as a sex offender in an AI-generated summary. In a statement of claim, he says the summary falsely asserted he'd been convicted of a series of offenses, including sexual assault, internet luring involving a child, and assault causing bodily harm. The Juno Award winner also claimed in the lawsuit that the summary wrongly stated he'd been listed on the National Sex Offender Registry. The president of the Ontario Honda Dealers Indy at Markham says he's sorry the first day of the event had to be canceled last week. Jeff Atkinson says they wanted to make sure everything was in place for the event.
3: Well, we missed the mark on our Friday offering. We know our fans enjoyed our vendors and our exhibitors area, but there's a lot of stuff we can continue to improve on, and we will moving forward. And, you know, we'll be talking to our fans and our festival goers, getting their feedback and, you know, working towards continuing to build this event in Markham.
0: Friday's full day of on-track activity at the IndyCar Series race was canceled because the course around Markham's downtown core wasn't yet completed or approved by safety inspectors. This is the Canadian Press. In sports, a tough loss for the Toronto Blue Jays. They dropped a 7-6 decision to the Tampa Bay Rays. The Blue Jays trailed by 6 runs early in the game before scoring 5 unanswered runs to make it close. The teams will play the rubber game of the 3-game series Thursday afternoon. It was a memorable night for CF Montreal rookie Noah Street. His first goal was the difference in a 2-1.

0: 1-0 win over the Columbus Crew. Toronto FC scored a late goal and held on for a 3-3 draw against Charlotte FC. The Toronto Tempo's losing streak is up to 12 games. Shakira Austin had 11 points and 10 rebounds in Washington's 93-82 victory over Toronto. It was the 8th straight home win for the Mystics. And Tommy Paul and Jessica Pegula notched 3 set victories on a big day for Americans at the Cincinnati Open. Paul rallied from a set down to beat top seed Alexander Zverev. Pegula outlasted Sarana Kirstia for her WTA Tour-leading 43rd win of 2026. From the Canadian Press, I'm Hannah Stolz.
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Frontman of Midnight Oil, Peter Garrett, said this song was a song they were born to record. It's Beds Are Burning on your One Hit Wonder Wednesday.

0: 70s, 80s, 90s. How many hours of sleep do you think you get a night? I think I got 6 last night. On average, I usually get 6. I found a survey about this, and the average answer was 7 hours. And this is really weird. 5% of people said they slept 0 hours a night. Well, that can't be true. Gotta sleep sometime.
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0: From the National Newsroom of the Canadian Press, I'm Hannah Stolz. Provinces are being asked to put American alcohol back on the shelves as Canada and the United States finalize a trade deal. Quebec Premier Christine Fréchette says parts of the deal remain unclear, and she needs more information before taking a stance on whether it's positive for Quebec. She also says Quebec alone will make the decision about whether to restock shelves with U.S. alcohol. The head of the Canadian Federation of Independent Business says the tariff delay is only the beginning of the work that needs to be done. Dan Kelly says if the U.S. removes the 50% tariff threat and approves the Keystone XL pipeline, small businesses will start to feel relief. He says his group still needs to see if progress was made on the existing sectoral tariffs to fully evaluate any overall interim deal. The Royal Bank of Canada has named former Ontario Cabinet Minister Caroline Mulroney as its vice chair. Mulroney became a member of the Ontario Legislature in 2018 and stepped down in June. She's the daughter of former Prime Minister Brian Mulroney. As the last wave of mortgage renewals from the era of ultra-low interest rates come, a new survey suggests most homeowners have been managing higher payments.
1: A Royal LePage report says mortgage delinquency rates in Canada remain remarkably low compared with other developed countries, though some households have felt stretched by the rising monthly payments. The survey suggests 38% of Canadians expect their mortgage to rise upon renewal, a drop from early 2025, when 57% of renewing homeowners expected their payments to rise. Among those anticipating a higher payment for the month, 76% said it would place financial strain on their households, and more than half said they would reduce discretionary spending to make ends meet. However, nearly three-quarters of those with an upcoming renewal said they would not be changing their living arrangements. John Kennedy, The Canadian Press, Toronto.
0: After scaling down planned military exercises with U.S. ally South Korea, President Donald Trump shared a calendar event that might explain why. ABC's Washington correspondent Jonathan Carl has more.
2: Here at the White House, the president said that he would meet by the end of the year with North Korean dictator Kim Jong-un. Now, there is no indication as to when or where that meeting would happen, and no confirmation from the North Koreans about the meeting either.
0: South Korea officials say Trump's announcement came without prior notice, baffling many people in the Asian country and raising concerns about joint defense readiness. Food vendors are bringing more interesting and unusual offerings to the Canadian National Exhibition this year. Beech Hill Smokehouse is serving up a unique twist on Southern American classics with warm, crispy waffle cones stuffed with sweet candied yams and topped with a hearty serving of house-made mac and cheese. Smokehouse pitmaster Jaden List says they didn't think too hard on the idea.
3: It's our Southern mac and cheese. We fried it, so we deep-fried mac and cheese. Inside the waffle cone is candied yams, and then we pour our cheese sauce on top.
0: The CNE opens on Friday. This is the Canadian Press. In sports, a tough loss for the Toronto Blue Jays. They dropped a 7-6 decision to the Tampa Bay Rays. The Blue Jays trailed by 6 runs early in the game before scoring 5 unanswered runs to make it close. The teams will play the rubber game of the 3-game series Thursday afternoon. It was a memorable night for CF Montreal rookie Noah Street. His first goal was the difference in a 2-1 win over the Columbus Crew. Toronto FC scored a late goal and held on for a 3-3 draw against Charlotte FC. The Toronto Tempo's losing streak is up to 12 games. Shakira Austin had 11 points and 10 rebounds in Washington's 93-82 victory over Toronto. It was the 8th straight home win for the Mystics. And Tommy Paul and Jessica Pegula notched 3 set victories on a big day for Americans at the Cincinnati Open. Paul rallied from a set down to beat top seed Alexander Zverev. Pegula outlasted Sorana Kirstia for her WTA Tour-leading 43rd win of 2026. From

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1: Listening to what matters to you. That's what community is all about. And that's what we're all about, too. 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What is

A new report analyzed data from insurance companies and accident reports to come up with a list of the best and worst drivers by vehicle brand. So you have BMW, Ram, and Tesla have the worst drivers. And on the flip side, Chrysler, Cadillac, and Mercury have the best drivers. Here's Prince, Little Red Corvette.

0: Keep your hands to yourself on this One Hit Wonder Wednesday. That song almost reached number one when it first came out in 1987. The only thing keeping it from the top spot was Bon Jovi's Living on a Prayer. So close. Reached number two. A song that did reach number one and was on there for 8 weeks, The Police. Every Breath You Take on the way. Hang on.
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you didn't know, there was a 54% jump in ukulele sales in 2013, and the National Association of Music Merchants thinks it's because people wanted to play them in quirky YouTube videos. Cheese is not one of the ingredients listed on the side of a can of Cheese Whiz. It does list cheese cultures, which is used in processed cheese. And the UK had a ban on nunchucks in movies until 1999. I know, right? The more you know.

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0: From the National Newsroom of the Canadian Press, I'm Rob Westcott. Canada and the U.S. are said to be getting close, very close, on a new trade deal. So much so that Prime Minister Mark Carney gave an update to the country's premiers Wednesday. Nova Scotia Premier Tim Houston saying Carney has asked provinces to restock American alcohol on their shelves, a specific request that came directly from the negotiating table.
1: We'll work through that process. Of course, it's pending a final deal that is representative of the types of things we're hearing today, but certainly the Prime Minister has asked us to look at that.
0: With the latest developments, U.S. President Donald Trump said that he'd be putting a three-day pause on the 50% tariffs that would have hit an array of Canadian goods just after midnight Wednesday morning. Saskatchewan Premier Scott Moe says Trump's tariff walkback, even though temporary, is positive for his province. Moe says the extra levies would have been detrimental to businesses and the overall economy.
2: That is a positive step in the negotiations that have been occurring up to and including last night and still going on as we speak.
0: Quebec Premier Christine Frechette told reporters Wednesday that parts of the deal remained unclear and she would need more information before being able to take a stance on whether the agreement is a positive one for Quebec. Overseas now for some breaking news. A Russian missile barrage overnight has killed at least 6 people in Kyiv. Another 33 people have been wounded in the attack. Explosions echoed across the city and the air raid sirens remained active until the early morning hours. Now the strikes hit 12 locations, damaging residential buildings, a medical facility, and an educational institution. Emergency crews have been scrambling to pull people trapped from under the rubble. Now, back home and out west, the British Columbia Society for the Prevention of Cruelty to Animals says it's been offering emergency boarding services for pets displaced by wildfires. Spokesperson Kayla Wolf says it's been all hands on deck so far this devastating wildfire season, with the organization helping more than 120 animals since July, 45 of whom remain in its facilities.
3: The emergency boards we do have and have had in care, they range from dogs, cats, kittens, puppies. We also interestingly have one gecko in care, probably the most interesting of the animals that we have had in as emergency board specifically.
0: Dozens of posts on social media show many pets, mostly cats and dogs, remain missing after evacuations in Summerland, BC. But one resident who lost her home in the nearby community of Falder was recently reunited with a tarantula and salamander who miraculously survived the blaze. And finally, Kraft Dinner smoothies, nitrogen-infused Oreo treats, and pickled flavor coffee are among the wild food offerings at the Canadian National Exhibition this year. That's just a small slice of the culinary standouts on offer at the annual End of Summer Toronto Fair, which kicks off Friday. Which treat has you tempted? This is the Canadian Press. In sports, the Toronto Blue Jays suffering a tough loss Wednesday, dropping a 7-6 decision to the Tampa Bay Rays. After trailing by 6 runs early in the game, the Jays at least managed to score 5 unanswered runs to make it close. Elsewhere in the MLB, the Arizona Diamondbacks used a 10th-inning bloop single over a drawn-in infield to get the 7-6 win over the Boston Red Sox. The Chicago White Sox blanked the Chicago Cubs 3-0, and Pittsburgh edged Detroit 4-3. In the MLS, CF Montreal posted a 2-1 win over the Columbus Crew. Toronto FC scored a late goal and held on for a 3-3 draw against Charlotte FC. And the red-hot Houston Dynamo climbed to the top of the league's Western Conference standings with a 1-0 win over the Vancouver Whitecaps. And finally, in the WNBA, the Toronto Tempo's losing streak is now up to 12 games, following a 93-82 loss to the Washington Mystics. From the Canadian Press, I'm Rob Westcott.
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Bryan Adams not done touring. He's extending his Roll with the Punches tour dates into next year. Here's One Night Love Affair.

The song was sort of unusual for its time. Blending dance music, you've got funk, early hip-hop influence, and pop. Sly Fox, let's go all the way on this One Hit Wonder Wednesday.

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0: 70s, 80s, 90s. Hey, it's Phyllis. Would it be appropriate to drink a non-alcoholic beer at work? I'm not asking for myself, but I saw this poll that talked about this. Let's say it was your doctor heading into surgery. Do you mind if they were drinking a non-alcoholic beer before they cut you open? Majority of people in this poll, not by a lot though, said, no, it's not appropriate. I really feel like it depends on where you work. I think I could pull it off here at the radio station, drink a non-alcoholic beer. In surgery as a doctor? Maybe not.
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Hey, wait a minute. Is that a shoulder shimmy you just did to that song on Radio NL? Nice. Very nice. Subtle, but nice.

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1: From the National Newsroom of the Canadian Press, I'm Rob Westgate. Quebec Premier Christine Fréchette says her feelings on the trade deal between Canada and the U.S. are remaining neutral until she knows more. She says her goals are to protect businesses and workers and maintain supply management and cultural exceptions.
2: I don't have sufficient information in order to decide if it's a good agreement or not. I have to get more information from Ottawa. I asked many questions and they've taken them in note. We will talk again.
1: While specifics of the deal remain unclear, Prime Minister Mark Carney has made a request for provinces to put U.S. alcohol back on the shelves. Fréchette says Quebec alone will make that decision. A staged re-entry is unfolding in Summerland, B.C. after a wildfire forced residents to flee earlier this month.
3: More than 4,500 properties in Summerland have been taken off the evacuation list, but they remain on evacuation alert, meaning they should be ready to leave at short notice. The Bald Range wildfire that forced them out continues to burn out of control, but away from the community. Some residents are now returning home to the stenches of wildfire smoke and rotting food in their fridges. For others, there's no home to return to. Some on the outskirts are still waiting as crews assess the ongoing risks and work to repair power infrastructure. Jason White, The Canadian Press.
1: Now on the international stage, after scaling down planned military exercises with U.S. ally South Korea, U.S. President Donald Trump is sharing a calendar event that might explain why. Correspondent Jonathan Carl has more.
4: Here at the White House, the president said that he would meet by the end of the year with North Korean dictator Kim Jong-un. Now, there is no indication as to when or where that meeting would happen, and no confirmation from the North Koreans about the meeting either.
1: Trump said he didn't like the fact that the U.S. was doing these massive military exercises against North Korea, adding, quote, "I'm friendly with him," referencing the North Korean leader. Quickly, an update from Ukraine. Officials there say at least 12 people have now been confirmed dead following an overnight Russian missile barrage. And finally, Kraft Dinner Smoothies, nitrogen-infused Oreo treats, and pickled-flavored coffee are among the wild food offerings at the Canadian National Exhibition this year. Greekery Bake Shop employee Audrey Saint-Gelais says because the pickle flavor has been such a hit at the CNE, they came up with the Pickle Greek Frappe.
5: The pickle flavor has just been a staple at the CNE for so long. We've been trying to incorporate it into our menu, and this year we finally figured out how to do it with our own dry pickle flavor.
1: The bake shop is also bringing a smoky bacon and white chocolate iced mocha to their stall. The CNE opens this Friday and runs through Labor Day. This is the Canadian Press. In sports, the Toronto Blue Jays are one game out of a playoff spot in the American League wildcard race. That's after dropping a 7-6 decision to Tampa Bay. Minnesota has sole possession of the third wildcard spot after a 6-4 win over Atlanta. The Texas Rangers, they are a half game behind. Elsewhere, Philadelphia's win streak is up to 6 games after a 4-1 victory over Miami. The Phillies are 4.5 games behind Atlanta in the National League East Division standings. San Diego holds the third NL wildcard spot. In Major League Soccer, it could be a costly draw for Toronto FC, 3-3 the final against Charlotte FC. Midfielder Nicholas Dorsch took an elbow to the face shortly after scoring the equalizer. There's no word yet on injury details. Meanwhile, Montreal beat Columbus 2-1 and Houston topped Vancouver 1-0. And Canada's women's basketball team is unbeaten at the FIBA Olympic pre-qualifying tournament in Mexico after an 85-38 rout of the Philippines. From the Canadian Press, I'm Rob Westgate.
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1: This, for me, is just a good rockin' song. It actually brings a good friend of mine to mind. He was really into it, and he got me onto Lenny Kravitz.

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0: Canada and the U.S. remain unclear. The tariffs on about $28 billion worth of Canadian imports have been postponed until 12:01 Eastern Time Saturday morning. Conservative leader Pierre Poilievre says he has invited the former Crown Prince of Iran to Canada. Reza Pahlavi is touting himself as the best person to replace the Ayatollah and oversee a transition to democratic elections in Iran. Poilievre has not formally endorsed Pahlavi, but said at a by-election campaign event in British Columbia last week that he would meet with him virtually.
1: Our view is it is not the role of Canadians or any foreign government to tell Iranians who should run their country, but there should be a free and democratic Iran that is in the hands of the Iranian people.
0: Pahlavi's father was the Shah who ruled Iran until the 1979 Islamic Revolution, which sent the royal family into exile, and the Crown Prince now lives near Washington. Some pollsters say it will take time for public opinion to catch up to statistics showing crime is falling in Canada. Conservative justice critic Arpan Khanna says violent crime is up, and it's a long-term trend that matters.
2: Peel Regional Police have seen a doubling of shootings in 2026. Vancouver Police have said in the first 3 months of 2026, crime is up. So I think, this is problematic. It is a liberal-caused crisis that they started with their soft-on-crime laws like C-75 and C-5.
0: In July, Statistics Canada said both the rates and severity of reported crimes were down almost across the board in 2025. And finally, Alberta's technology minister, Nate Glubish, was peppered during a town hall about the province's plan for AI data centers. Beck McIntosh, a high-profile opponent of a data center in the town of Olds, says the government should put proper safeguards in place for locals.
3: The psychological warfare that Olds, Alberta has endured for over 8 months in every single day of the Alberta Utilities Commission process, the developer and the municipal government has been pure hell, and I don't hear anything from the government that tells me what the specifics are.
0: Glubish, in response, said an application to build a natural gas facility to power the proposed massive data center complex in Olds was denied due to its proximity to a residential area. This is the Canadian Press. In sports, the Toronto Blue Jays suffering a tough loss Wednesday, dropping a 7-6 decision to the Tampa Bay Rays. After trailing by 6 runs early in the game, the Jays at least managed to score 5 unanswered runs to make it close. Elsewhere in the MLB, the Arizona Diamondbacks used a 10th-inning bloop single over a drawn-in infield to get the 7-6 win over the Boston Red Sox. The Chicago White Sox blanked the Chicago Cubs 3-0, and Pittsburgh edged Detroit 4-3. In the MLS, CF Montreal posted a 2-1 win over the Columbus Crew. Toronto FC scored a late goal and held on for a 3-3 draw against Charlotte FC. And the red-hot Houston Dynamo climbed to the top of the league's Western Conference standings with a 1-0 win over the Vancouver Whitecaps. And finally, in the WNBA, the Toronto Tempo's losing streak is now up to 12 games, following a 93-82 loss to the Washington Mystics. From the Canadian Press, I'm Rob Westgate.
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0: fridge in there somewhere.
1: Yeah, we could just go up there and hang out.
0: Like, open the fridge and stuff, and there would be foods laid out for us with little pre-wrapped sausages and things.
1: Mm.
0: They have pre-wrapped sausages, but they don't have pre-wrapped bacon.
1: Well, can you blame them?
0: Yeah.

0: guys are responsible for the resurgence of the car party.
1: Yeah, it is kind of crazy, you know?
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1: From the National Newsroom of the Canadian Press, I'm Rob Westgate. As Canadians await the details of a working trade and tariff deal with the U.S., Prime Minister Mark Carney has briefed the premiers. Canada's U.S. Trade Minister Dominic LeBlanc says the discussion with all the premiers was constructive and important. With the language of the deal still being finalized, Carney said it builds on Canada's existing trade advantages with the U.S. The pending tariffs on about $28 billion worth of Canadian imports have been postponed until 12:01 Eastern Time Saturday morning to allow for the deal to be finalized. The leader of the Federal Conservatives says he has invited the former Crown Prince of Iran to Canada.

0: talk about democracy and the safety of the Iranian diaspora. With the window to run in this year's Ontario municipal elections about to close, observers and advocates are paying close attention not only to those vying to lead their communities, but also to the number of people who are not. Zachary Spicer is an associate professor of public policy at York University, and he says that while a lot can change by tomorrow afternoon, the number of seats that listed one or no registered candidates just over a day before the deadline is worth noting.
1: That's a trend that we've seen over the last couple of election cycles. I've become increasingly interested in how many races are not being contested and how many councils themselves are being fully acclaimed. And in some cases, how many councils can't find candidates to actually run in the elections.
0: The Association of Municipalities of Ontario voiced similar worries last month, urging people to run for office and stressing the impact of local government on everyday life. Organizers of Edmonton's Pride Parade say they stand by their decision to have police at this weekend's procession recognizing the LGBTQ+ community. The Edmonton Pride Fest Association announced plans for additional security this week, citing attacks at Lapu Lapu Day events in Vancouver and at a Pride celebration in Berlin. In response, multiple groups, including the nonprofit Rarican Now, said that they would cut ties with the festival over the presence of law enforcement and other issues. The group's founder saying police have historically mistreated LGBTQ+ and racialized communities. And finally, overseas, some breaking news. South Korea says North Korea has fired an unidentified projectile off the North's east coast, with South Korea's military saying the launch happened Thursday. This is the Canadian Press. In sports, the Toronto Blue Jays are one game out of a playoff spot in the American League wildcard race. That's after dropping a 7-6 decision to Tampa Bay. Minnesota has sole possession of the third wildcard spot after a 6-4 win over Atlanta. The Texas Rangers, they are a half game behind. Elsewhere, Philadelphia's win streak is up to 6 games after a 4-1 victory over Miami. The Phillies are 4.5 games behind Atlanta in the National League East Division standings. San Diego holds the third NL wildcard spot. In Major League Soccer, it could be a costly draw for Toronto FC, 3-3 the final against Charlotte FC. Midfielder Nicholas Dorsch took an elbow to the face shortly after scoring the equalizer. There's no word yet on injury details. Meanwhile, Montreal beat Columbus 2-1 and Houston topped Vancouver 1-0. And Canada's women's basketball team is unbeaten at the FIBA Olympic pre-qualifying tournament in Mexico after an 85-38 rout of the Philippines. From the Canadian Press, I'm Rob Westgate.
2: From an early morning cycle down Rivers Trail to a walk around MacArthur Island, that's Kamloops, and so are we.

From the swoosh of freshly tuned skis slicing powder down some peaks to a distant buzz of a water skier slicing through Kamloops Lake. That's Kamloops, and so are we. 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
1: From the National Newsroom of the Canadian Press, I'm Rob Westgate. Canada and the U.S. are said to be getting close, very close, on a new trade deal, so much so that Prime Minister Mark Carney gave an update to the country's premiers. Now, speaking with reporters in Ottawa after yesterday's meeting, Canada-U.S. Trade Minister Dominic LeBlanc says it was a good discussion with the provincial leaders.
2: After we updated our cabinet colleagues, the Prime Minister convened a First Minister's meeting. All of the premiers participated, and it was a constructive and, frankly, a very important conversation.
1: A readout about the meeting from the Prime Minister's office said Carney underscored the importance of a strong Team Canada approach. Canada's transport regulator says WestJet is imposing an undue barrier on travelers living with a disability by effectively barring some power wheelchairs from their planes. The Canadian Transportation Agency says that before July 2027, the country's second-largest carrier must scrap its 300-pound weight cap on mobility aids on the vast majority of its aircraft. The regulator says

0: for this region, because if there are, you better get your boxing gloves on, because we've seen what has happened in Olds.
1: Glubish says the government has developed strict rules to protect local water supplies, keep power bills under control, and keep developments far from residential areas, as was the case with Olds. And finally, the founder of a Toronto fan club for K-pop sensation BTS says the boy band's much-anticipated return to the city feels like a homecoming. Solkvin Van formed and organizes events for BTS Army Toronto, and she says, fans' devotion is a byproduct of BTS sharing so much of themselves through their music.
2: With BTS, there's so much meaning and so much intention way beyond their music. People of all ages, like in our community, from teenagers to seniors even, like when they share their stories of what BTS did to them, I mean, did for them, under a personal journey of life.
1: The popular boy band is playing two nights at Rogers Stadium in Toronto this weekend. This is the Canadian Press. In sports, the Toronto Blue Jays suffering a tough loss Wednesday, dropping a 7-6 decision to the Tampa Bay Rays. After trailing by 6 runs early in the game, the Jays at least managed to score 5 unanswered runs to make it close. Elsewhere in the MLB, the Arizona Diamondbacks used a 10th-inning bloop single over a drawn-in infield to get the 7-6 win over the Boston Red Sox. The Chicago White Sox blanked the Chicago Cubs 3-0, and Pittsburgh edged Detroit 4-3. In the MLS, CF Montreal posted a 2-1 win over the Columbus Crew. Toronto FC scored a late goal and held on for a 3-3 draw against Charlotte FC. And the red-hot Houston Dynamo climbed to the top of the league's Western Conference standings with a 1-0 win over the Vancouver Whitecaps. And finally, in the WNBA, the Toronto Tempo's losing streak is now up to 12 games, following a 93-82 loss to the Washington Mystics. From the Canadian Press, I'm Rob Westgate.
3: Where traffic delays are measured by how many cars are on a passing train or the number of big-horned sheep in a passing herd. And where either is a legitimate excuse for running late. It's the Kamloops you know, and the Kamloops we're proud to be part of. 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

afraid of no ghosts. I ain't afraid of no ghosts.

It's a city born of two rivers merging, but a community nurtured by the calloused hands who cut the trees, mined the earth, farmed the soil, and tended to those same hands in times of need. This is Kamloops, and we're proud to be part of its roots as well. We are Radio NL.

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1: From the National Newsroom of the Canadian Press, I'm Rob Westgate. Some premiers say they're optimistic. Others say they are waiting for more details on the trade talks with the U.S. Nova Scotia Premier Tim Houston told reporters he was in the optimistic camp, adding that Prime Minister Mark Carney had asked provinces to restock American alcohol on their shelves. Quebec's Christine Fréchette, however, says she still has a few questions before signing off on any deal.
2: I don't have sufficient information in order to decide if it's a good agreement or not.
1: U.S. President Donald Trump announced a three-day pause Tuesday on 50% tariffs that would have hit an array of Canadian goods just after midnight Wednesday. With a window to run in Ontario municipal elections this year about to close, some are pointing out a worrying trend. York University's Zachary Spicer is one such person who's noticed that fewer people are putting their names forward to lead their communities. The associate professor of public policy says the demands of municipal office, combined with pay that may not reflect those demands, could be among the factors deterring interest. Spicer says making the job more flexible could attract a greater range of candidates. Out west now, where Alberta's technology minister was met with jeering, badgering, and boos at a town hall in Lacombe discussing the province's plans for artificial intelligence data centers. Nate Glubish said the province has carefully crafted a strategy to protect local water supplies, electricity bills, and land use, but many, like this attendee, says they don't trust the Alberta government to regulate the industry's risks.
3: Your words are nice, you explain things well, but I don't trust you. And I think that the people in this room agree with me. I think we are very suspicious that what you say is strict rules and what you say is the best view for us is not the best view for us.

0: The smuggling of goods restricted by Israel into Gaza has been booming. Items from cigarettes and iPhones to fuel and solar panels make their way into the territory devastated by war, where Palestinians face inflated prices for groceries and batteries. According to an Associated Press investigation, hospitals turn to smugglers for medicine and equipment. Israeli soldiers and other intermediaries are accused of pocketing millions, even as the military says it takes smuggling seriously and is working to prevent it. And finally, a public funeral service for Montreal jazz icon Oliver Jones, who died at the age of 91, will be held today at a historic church in the city's Little Burgundy neighborhood. Jones will be remembered at Union United Church. That's where he began playing piano at the tender age of just 5 years old. This is the Canadian Press. In sports, the Toronto Blue Jays are one game out of a playoff spot in the American League wildcard race. That's after dropping a 7-6 decision to Tampa Bay. Minnesota has sole possession of the third wildcard spot after a 6-4 win over Atlanta. The Texas Rangers, they are a half game behind. Elsewhere, Philadelphia's win streak is up to 6 games after a 4-1 victory over Miami. The Phillies are 4.5 games behind Atlanta in the National League East Division standings. San Diego holds the third NL wildcard spot. In Major League Soccer, it could be a costly draw for Toronto FC, 3-3 the final against Charlotte FC. Midfielder Nicholas Dorsch took an elbow to the face shortly after scoring the equalizer. There's no word yet on injury details. Meanwhile, Montreal beat Columbus 2-1 and Houston topped Vancouver 1-0. And Canada's women's basketball team is unbeaten at the FIBA Olympic pre-qualifying tournament in Mexico after an 85-38 rout of the Philippines. From the Canadian Press, I'm Rob Westgate.
1: Decades ahead of Vancouver and Toronto, it was the first city in North America to elect a Chinese Canadian as its mayor. It's also the first and only city to adopt a gun-slinging trout as its unofficial mascot. To keep up with how else Kamloops remains on the leading edge, Radio NL News and RadioNL.com.

We're the proud voice of a booming Blazers Nation. But we don't hang our hats on those boys alone. When the North Paws are on the diamond, the Wolf Pack is on the prowl. United is on the pitch, or the classics are in the pool. Radio NL Sports has you covered.

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1: From the National Newsroom of the Canadian Press, I'm Rob Westgate. Some premiers say they're optimistic. Others say they are waiting for more details on the trade talks with the U.S. Nova Scotia Premier Tim Houston told reporters he was in the optimistic camp, adding that Prime Minister Mark Carney had asked provinces to restock American alcohol on their shelves. Quebec's Christine Fréchette, however, says she still has a few questions before signing off on any deal.
2: I don't have sufficient information in order to decide if it's a good agreement or not.
1: U.S. President Donald Trump announced a three-day pause Tuesday on 50% tariffs that would have hit an array of Canadian goods just after midnight Wednesday. With a window to run in Ontario municipal elections this year about to close, some are pointing out a worrying trend. York University's Zachary Spicer is one such person who's noticed that fewer people are putting their names forward to lead their communities. The associate professor of public policy says the demands of municipal office, combined with pay that may not reflect those demands, could be among the factors deterring interest. Spicer says making the job more flexible could attract a greater range of candidates. Out west now, where Alberta's technology minister was met with jeering, badgering, and boos at a town hall in Lacombe discussing the province's plans for artificial intelligence data centers. Nate Glubish said the province has carefully crafted a strategy to protect local water supplies, electricity bills, and land use, but many, like this attendee, says they don't trust the Alberta government to regulate the industry's risks.
3: Your words are nice, you explain things well, but I don't trust you. And I think that the people in this room agree with me. I think we are very suspicious that what you say is strict rules and what you say is the best view for us is not the best view for us, the people that are in this room.
1: Glubish will be on hand to host a second town hall today in the town of Redwater, north of Edmonton, which is expected to host a $13 billion AI data center project that's planned by tech giant Meta. Overseas now,

0: A 7-6 decision to Tampa Bay. Minnesota has sole possession of the third wildcard spot after a 6-4 win over Atlanta. The Texas Rangers, they are a half game behind. Elsewhere, Philadelphia's win streak is up to 6 games after a 4-1 victory over Miami. The Phillies are 4.5 games behind Atlanta in the National League East Division standings. San Diego holds the third NL wildcard spot. In Major League Soccer, it could be a costly draw for Toronto FC, 3-3 the final against Charlotte FC. Midfielder Nicholas Dorsch took an elbow to the face shortly after scoring the equalizer. There's no word yet on injury details. Meanwhile, Montreal beat Columbus 2-1 and Houston topped Vancouver 1-0. And Canada's women's basketball team is unbeaten at the FIBA Olympic pre-qualifying tournament in Mexico after an 85-38 rout of the Philippines. From the Canadian Press, I'm Rob Westgate.
1: When things heat up, from fireworks at City Hall to actual wildfires that could impact your home, when it matters to you most, we're your trusted source for local information. 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

0: Sexy's Midnight Runners, Come On Eileen. 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

sounds of sanctuary at the BC Wildlife Park to the call of bald eagles standing watch over Peterson Creek. 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
1: Good morning. I'm Paul James with the latest from the NL Newsroom. With the local real estate market projected to rebound next year, the city of Kamloops exploring infrastructure changes to make the downtown core more attractive to prospective buyers. The BC Real Estate Association forecasting a slow but steady recovery for the housing sector, with provincial sales expected to rise to 74,500 units by 2027. To accommodate future residential growth, local officials studying potential conversion of Seymour and Lansdowne streets into two-way traffic corridors to try to improve neighborhood of livability. City traffic engineer Nino Ikute says the proposed road changes part of a broader strategy to balance residential comfort with the commercial needs, particularly the pulp mill.
2: In the medium term, when we make that conversion, it would further make it a bit more livable. And then if we do proceed with the long term of having a second bridge, there's that appetite where trucks would be able to circumvent Lansdowne without going through the truck route. So it is a staged, all that to say, it is going to be staged. It's going to take a bit more time for us to do that.
1: The latest BCREA forecast predicting that home sales in Kamloops and the district will rise by 4.2% next year, with the average local home price expected to hit $635,000. U.S. President Donald Trump says the U.S. and Canada now have a trade deal, but the terms of which still unclear.
3: Canada and the U.S. are reportedly moving closer to finalizing a trade agreement that would avert President Trump's threatened 50% tariffs. A senior Canadian official calls the emerging terms a very good deal for Canada, but cautions negotiations are not complete. Still, Trump says,
4: they called yesterday and they gave us the points that we had to have. Very fair deal for both.
3: And the president predicts U.S. farmers and manufacturers will benefit.
4: Our farmers were paying tremendous tariffs into Canada, and those tariffs are going to be totally eviscerated down to zero.
3: Trump's tariffs would hit about 5% of Canadian exports to the U.S., Nova Scotia's premier says Prime Minister Mark Carney has asked provincial leaders to return U.S. alcohol to store shelves. Ben Thomas, Washington.
1: Vancouver police working with international counterparts to try to determine if a man who collapsed on the street in the Netherlands 3 years ago is a Canadian who went missing back in the 1990s. In a news release earlier this week, Amsterdam police say the man, known as Lucky, wasn't carrying any ID when he suffered a brain hemorrhage or stroke back in 2023, leaving him unable to communicate. This has led to online speculation that Lucky may be John Russell Kenny, who was originally from Ontario but went missing in Vancouver back in 1994. BPD say they are working with Dutch police and Interpol and that the investigation is ongoing. Federal Conservative leader Pierre Poilievre says he has invited former Crown Prince of Iran to Canada. Reza Pahlavi is touting himself as the best person to replace the Ayatollah and oversee a transition to a democratic election in Iran. Poilievre, not formally endorsing Pahlavi, but says a by-election campaign event that he would meet with Pahlavi virtually.
5: Our view is it is not the role of Canadians or any foreign government to tell Iranians who should run their country, but there should be a free and democratic Iran that is in the hands of the Iranian people. It is up to the Iranian people to shape themselves and

0: shape their country through free and democratic elections and constitutions.
1: Pahlavi's father was the Shah who ruled Iran until 1979 in the Islamic Revolution, which sent the royal family into exile. The crown prince now lives near Washington, D.C. Alberta's technology minister facing jeers, badgering, and some boos during a town hall about the province's plans for AI data centers. Nate Gulbish was in Lacombe, where hundreds expressed distrust with the Alberta government's ability to regulate the billion-dollar data center investments.
2: We come from very different backgrounds. I can see there's a lot of people here. Her and I probably don't agree on much. We can overwhelmingly say Albertans do not want data centers.
1: Gulbish says that the government has developed strict rules to protect local water supplies, keep power bills under control, and try and keep developments far from residential areas. Smith's government has said that Albertans will not pay for data center projects. The courting of the AI infrastructure has already drawn promises from the Alberta government to bolster the electricity grid and tighten control of water use. Smith government insists that Albertans will share the financial upside of the projects through municipal tax revenues, royalties, and a data center computing equipment levy. Ukrainian President Vladimir Zelensky's decision to fire his popular defense minister, Mykhailo Fedorov, has triggered a public unrest dispute that highlights the growing rift over the future of Ukraine's military leadership.
3: Twice in a year, people very close to him have faced incredibly serious corruption allegations, and that in itself is, of course, very damaging for the president himself and his record in government.
1: That is correspondent Tom Sifu Burridge. Zelensky firing his top defense chief amid allegations that the chief was responsible for a string of illegal activities related to government contracts. No charges filed yet, but police in suburban Dallas investigating yet another case in which a child was inadvertently left in a hot car.
4: As in so many such cases, a parent picking up children from school loses track of one of them. In this incident, a 5-year-old girl was left in the car in extreme heat and would later die. Tragically.
5: This could really happen to anyone.
4: Chloe Burke is with the nonprofit Kids and Car Safety.
5: This is not a lapse of love, it's just a lapse of memory.
4: So far this year, 23 children ranging in age from 7 months to 6 years have died after being left in vehicles or getting into sweltering cars on their own. Jim Ryan, ABC News.
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1: Clearing skies and very warm temperatures coming our way here in Kamloops over the next couple of days. Looking at 35 degrees for us today here on your Thursday. Overnight temperatures down to 16 with clear skies. We do have a yellow warning still in effect for air quality. 38 degrees anticipated for tomorrow under mostly clear skies and sunshine with a low only to 23. As we get into Saturday, though, we are expecting some shower activity. 33 degrees, though, it's going to be a warm shower, but it will still be wet. We've got 25 degrees, though, for your daytime high on Sunday. As we work our way into the work week Monday, we're looking at clear skies once again, high of 30 degrees, 31 anticipated on Tuesday under mostly clear skies, a 31-degree clear sky day as well on Wednesday.
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1: Paul James with you from the NL Sports Desk. Are your Kamloops Blazers able to flip something in their favor? NL's John Keane with more as the training camp nears.
7: Paul, it hasn't been a great offseason for the Kamloops Blazers. Departures to the NCAA of their top players, including Josh Evis-Chessen. Well, Evis-Chessen decided not to go to RPI yesterday. Instead, he accepted a trade to his hometown Medicine Hat Tigers for a first, fourth, and sixth round selection coming back to the Blazers. Evis-Chessen was listed by the club last summer. He scored 33 goals last season. He was set to depart for college yesterday.
10: Kamloops bringing me in was a life-changing experience, so, you know, I'll forever be grateful for them and the organization there. But, yeah, it's honestly pretty crazy that a year later I'm playing in my hometown now.
7: Blazers GM Sean Clouston would have preferred to keep Evis-Chessen here, but now gets more assets instead of losing Josh to college hockey for nothing. The Blazers now have 12 picks in the first five rounds next year, two first, two seconds, and three thirds.
12: Really hope, and we're going to really attempt to use some picks to help. Again, it would a situation in the past, you'd have a bunch of guys back and you'd look to tweak or add or go for it at some point.
7: Blazers also have two first round selections in 2028. They'll embark on a brand new season next week, Thursday, with the start of training camp. John Keane, NL Sports.
1: Over to baseball, where the Toronto Blue Jays, one game out of a playoff spot now in the American League wild card race. The Jays dropping a 7-6 decision to the Tampa Bay Rays last night, despite the work of Alejandro Kirk.
13: Now Kirk launches one deep left field, and it's gone. And the hottest batter the Blue Jays have stays hot to get him on the board.
1: The Jays sitting alone in third among the seven teams in the wild card chase. This includes Texas, Cleveland, Baltimore, Detroit, Seattle, on top of the Jays and the current leaders. Minnesota was sole possession of the third wildcard spot after a 6-4 win over Atlanta. Texas Rangers are half a game behind. Phillies winning streak up to six games after a 4-1 victory over Miami. The Phillies are 4.5 games behind Atlanta in the National League East Division standings. San Diego holding the third and final NL wildcard spot. Padres two games behind Philly and one game ahead of Arizona. Over to soccer, where the Vancouver Whitecaps have fallen out of the top spot in Major League Soccer's Western Conference after falling 1-0 to the Houston Dynamo last night. Caps out shooting the visitors 16-8, but only managed just one shot on target. Captain Ryan Gould says that's something the team needs to fix moving forward.
14: We created, you know, a few little half chances here and there, but nothing quite clear and obvious. So again, it's something that us on the pitch we need to. Figure out how to break it down a little bit better and, you know, create more obvious chances.
1: No rest for the wicked as the Whitecaps will return to action on Saturday as they host FC Dallas. This is the third game in the course of a week. Other action last night, costly draw for Toronto FC. Midfielder Nicholas Dorsch took an elbow to the face shortly after scoring the equalizer in a 3-3 draw with Charlotte FC. No word on how injured he actually is going to be. And Montreal would defeat Columbus by a score of 2-1. Week 12 of the CFL season kicking off tonight in Montreal. The Alouettes will take on the lowly Ottawa Redblacks, who have yet to win a game in the nine tries this season. Montreal leading the league's overall standings with an 8-1 record and are dominating the East. UBC Lions preparing for a Sunday clash at home to Saskatchewan, of course, with the Riders having dropped their last game against Hamilton. The BC Lions on a three-game winning streak and are looking to move up in the standings. BC Lions football coverage for Gord's Appliance and Mattress Center. NFL news, the Seattle Seahawks signing cornerback Trayvon Diggs to a one-year deal yesterday. Diggs, two-time Pro Bowler who led the NFL in interceptions in 2021 back with the Dallas Cowboys. His performance declining over the past few years, mostly because of a pair of major knee surgeries. Diggs giving Seattle another option on the secondary. Seattle hoping to bring in corner Terrion Arnold, but his status for 2026 uncertain because he's actually facing felony charges. Houston Texans receiver Jaden Higgins expected to miss the season with a torn ACL. Higgins falling awkwardly while running a route during a joint practice with the Las Vegas Raiders on Tuesday in Houston. Second-year receiver was expected to team up with number one wideout Nico Collins in the Texans offense, which is being led by quarterback C.J. Stroud. Peyton Watson heading from Denver to Cleveland as part of a four-team NBA trade. Cavs sending Max Strus to the LA Clippers in that deal. Watson expected to sign a four-year contract with the Cavs worth some $88 million. Canada's women's basketball team unbeaten in the FIBA Olympic pre-qualifying tournament in Mexico. Canada rolling over the Philippines by a score of 85-38 in a rout in their second straight victory. Canadians, who opened the tournament with a 72-57 victory over Senegal on Monday, will play the host Mexicans today. Now, this itself, not a qualifier for the Olympics. Instead, it's a qualifier to get into the Olympic qualifying tournaments, which will not take place until February of 2028. And that is the latest from the NL Sports Desk.
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1: It's time for your brain buster of the day.
2: Okay, let's talk office politics for a moment.
3: Office politics?
2: Yeah.
3: We don't really have any of that here.
2: No. 21% of people said they wish their coworker would do this for them. 21% of people wish that their coworker would do this for them. What do you think it is?
3: Attend meetings?
2: Oh, yeah.
3: That'd be nice.
2: That would be nice. I think the number would be higher than 21%, though.
3: Yeah, true.
2: Yeah.
3: Trying to think of what, like, I'd want my coworkers to do for me.
2: What would you like me to do for you? No, I'm not going to rub your feet.
3: No, that wasn't ever going to be my answer.
2: Okay, good.
3: I would say, like... Yeah, no, I don't think you could do anything for me that I, like, I can't think of anything. Honestly can't.
2: Okay, that's
3: I'll
2: fine.
3: Think about it and get back to you on that
2: sure,
3: one.
2: Sure, yeah.
3: I was going to say something like, technology-wise, like, do this task for me, but you don't know how.
2: No, I can't.
3: So, yeah.
2: Technology's out of the question.
3: Yep.
2: So don't ask me to do any of that.
3: I won't.
2: 21% of people wish that their coworker would do this for them. What do you think it is?
4: 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Not even a you should see them now. Actually, you should see us now. 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
1: Good morning. I'm Paul James with the latest from the NL Newsroom. Canada and the U.S. said to be getting close, very close indeed, on a new trade agreement, so much so that Prime Minister Mark Carney has given an update to this country's premiers, including Premier David Eby. Speaking with reporters in Ottawa after yesterday's meeting, Canada-U.S. Trade Minister Dominic LeBlanc says it was a good discussion with the premiers.
2: After we updated our cabinet colleagues, the Prime Minister convened a First Minister's meeting. All of the premiers participated, and it was a constructive and, frankly, a very important conversation.
1: A readout from the Prime Minister's office saying that Carney underscored the importance of a strong Team Canada approach during his meeting with the premiers. Details of the new pact have not been formalized, but U.S. President Donald Trump has said that his threats are related in part to a lack of U.S. alcohol on B.C. and other provinces' liquor shelves. B.C.'s forest industry groups welcoming the pause on the new U.S. tariffs while Canada and the U.S. continue their trade talks. The Council of Forest Industries and the B.C. Lumber Trade Council say the development is encouraging, but that the implications on the sector remain unclear. They say existing tariffs and the long-running softwood lumber dispute between Canada and the U.S. still needs to be addressed. Groups say reducing trade barriers would support workers and communities, lower costs for American consumers, and provide greater certainty for business. Efforts to increase residential livability in downtown Kamloops taking shape as the provincial housing market prepares to shake off a bit of a sluggish year. The BC Real Estate Association says high interest rates have kept 2026 sales below average, well below average, in fact, though a gradual recovery is anticipated over the next 12 months. As Kamloops prepares for that eventual influx of new residents, planners evaluating how converting Lansdowne and Seymour Streets to two-way traffic could create more pedestrian-friendly downtown areas. Traffic engineer Nino Ikute says the goal, to slow down vehicle speeds for residents without crippling the local supply chain.
3: We are looking at livability, but we're also looking at how the economy can be sustained whilst keeping things safe. Of course, we are not trying to get trucks downtown running through people, but through efforts, we can change signal timings, we can slow things down a bit more. So right now, that is what we are looking at.
1: The BCREA expecting the average provincial home price to settle in and around $941,000 this year before climbing slightly to $967,000 next year. Municipal staff in Kamloops preparing for a scheduled internal safety audit later on this year. That review is slated for November and December. It follows an external evaluation of the city's safety department, which it went through last year, which earned it a 93% approval score. High marks in these audits do allow the city to qualify for substantial premium discounts from the province, which returned $315,000 to the city last year. Employee Services Director Jennifer Howitt notes that the safety division is now shifting its focus toward some forthcoming changes that the province is actually preparing to bring down, which could put some extra work on the safety department within the city.
4: We do know that there's changes coming with respect to some WorkSafe legislation. This provincial government has made some significant changes to safety legislation, and the latest ones that are coming are regarding psychological health and safety, mental wellness, and violence in the workplace. Not surprising, considering kind of what's happening in the world and culture today.
1: Public consultation on the proposed provincial amendments scheduled to close out October the 9th. Alberta's technology minister meeting with some jeering, badgering, boos at a town hall meeting in Lacombe discussing the province's plans for artificial intelligence data centers. Nate Glubish says his government has created a strategy to protect water supplies, electricity bills, and land use, but many in attendance said they don't really trust the Alberta government to regulate the industry's risks.
5: Your words are nice, you explain things well, but I don't trust you. And I think that the people in this room agree with me. I think we are very suspicious that what you say is strict rules and what you say is the best view for us is not the best view for us, the people that are in this room.
1: Glubish will be on hand today to host a second town hall in the town of Redwater. That's north of Edmonton. That town expected to host a $13 billion AI data center planned by tech giant Meta. Here's something you think we should know about. 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
1: Clearing skies and very warm temperatures coming our way here in Kamloops over the next couple of days. Looking at 35 degrees for us today here on your Thursday. Overnight temperatures down to 16 with clear skies. We do have a yellow warning still in effect for air quality. 38 degrees anticipated for tomorrow under mostly clear skies and sunshine with a low only to 23. As we get into Saturday, though, we are expecting some shower activity. 33 degrees, though, it's going to be a warm shower, but it will still be wet. We've got 25 degrees, though, for your daytime high on Sunday. As we work our way into the work week Monday, we're looking at clear skies once again, high of 30 degrees, 31 anticipated on Tuesday under mostly clear skies, a 31 degree clear sky day as well on Wednesday.
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1: Paul James with you from the NL Sports Desk. Hey, Kamloops Blazers. Able to flip something in their favor. And I'll John Keane with more as the training camp nears.
10: Paul, it hasn't been a great offseason for the Kamloops Blazers. Departures to the NCAA of their top players, including Josh Evans-Chessen. Well, Evans-Chessen decided not to go to RPI yesterday. Instead, he accepted a trade to his hometown Medicine Hat Tigers for a first, fourth, and sixth round selection coming back to the Blazers. Evans-Chessen was listed by the club last summer. He scored 33 goals last season. He was set to depart for college yesterday.
11: Kamloops bringing me in was a life-changing experience, so, you know, I'll forever be grateful for them and the organization there. But, yeah, it's honestly pretty crazy that a year later I'm playing in my hometown now.
10: Blazers GM Sean Clouston would have preferred to keep Evans-Chessen here, but now gets more assets instead of losing Josh to college hockey for nothing. The Blazers now have 12 picks in the first five rounds next year, two firsts, two seconds, and three thirds.
12: Really hope, and we're going to really attempt to use some picks to help. Again, it would a situation in the past, you'd have a bunch of guys back and you'd look to tweak or add or go for it at some point.
10: Blazers also have two first round selections in 2028. They'll embark on a brand new season next week, Thursday, with the start of training camp. John Keane, NL Sports.
1: Over to baseball, where the Toronto Blue Jays one game out of a playoff spot now in the American League wildcard race. The Jays dropping a 7-6 decision to the Tampa Bay Rays last night, despite the work of Alejandro Kirk.
13: Now Kirk launches one deep left field, and it's gone. And the hottest batter the Blue Jays have stays hot to get him on the board.
1: The Jays sitting alone in third among the seven teams in the wildcard chase. This includes Texas, Cleveland, Baltimore, Detroit, Seattle, on top of the Jays and the current leaders. Minnesota was sole possession of the third wildcard spot after a 6-4 win over Atlanta. Texas Rangers are half a game behind. Phillies winning streak up to six games after a 4-1 victory over Miami. The Phillies are 4.5 games behind Atlanta in the National League East Division standings. San Diego holding the third and final NL wildcard spot. Padres two games behind Philly and one game ahead of Arizona. Over to soccer, where the Vancouver Whitecaps have fallen out of the top spot in Major League Soccer's Western Conference after falling 1-0 to the Houston Dynamo last night. Caps out shooting the visitors 16-8, but only managed just one shot on target. Captain Ryan Gold says that's something the team needs to fix moving forward.
14: We created, you know, a few little half chances here and there, but nothing quite clear and obvious. So again, it's something that us on the pitch we need to. Figure out how to break it down a little bit better and, create more obvious chances.
1: No rest for the wicked, as the Whitecaps will return to action on Saturday as they host FC Dallas. This is the third game in the course of a week. Other action last night, costly draw for Toronto FC. Midfielder Nicholas Dorsch took an elbow to the face shortly after scoring the equalizer in a 3-3 draw with Charlotte FC. No word on how injured he actually is going to be. And Montreal would defeat Columbus by a score of 2-1. Week 12 of the CFL season kicking off tonight in Montreal. The Alouettes will take on the lowly Ottawa Redblacks, who have yet to win a game in the 9 tries this season. Montreal leading the league's overall standings with an 8-1 record and are dominating the East. UBC Lions preparing for a Sunday clash at home to Saskatchewan, of course, with the Riders having dropped their last game against Hamilton. The BC Lions on a 3-game winning streak and are looking to move up in the standings. BC Lions football coverage for Gord's Appliance and Mattress Center. NFL news, the Seattle Seahawks signing cornerback Trayvon Diggs to a 1-year deal yesterday. Diggs, 2-time Pro Bowler who led the NFL in interceptions in 2021 back with the Dallas Cowboys. His performance declining over the past few years, mostly because of a pair of major knee surgeries. Diggs giving Seattle another option on the secondary. Seattle hoping to bring in corner Terrion Arnold, but his status for 2026 uncertain because he's actually facing felony charges. Houston Texans receiver Jaden Higgins expected to miss the season with a torn ACL. Higgins falling awkwardly while running a route during a joint practice with the Las Vegas Raiders on Tuesday in Houston. Second-year receiver was expected to team up with number one wideout Nico Collins in the Texans offense, which is being led by quarterback CJ Stroud. Peyton Watson heading from Denver to Cleveland as part of a 4-team NBA trade. Cavs sending Max Strus to the LA Clippers in that deal. Watson expected to sign a 4-year contract with the Cavs worth some $88 million. Canada's women's basketball team unbeaten in the FIBA Olympic pre-qualifying tournament in Mexico. Canada rolling over the Philippines by a score of 85-38 in a rout in their second straight victory. Canadians, who opened the tournament with a 72-57 victory over Senegal on Monday, will play the host Mexicans today. Now, this itself, not a qualifier for the Olympics. Instead, it's a qualifier to get into the Olympic qualifying tournaments, which will not take place until February of 2028. And that is the latest from the NL Sports Desk.
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1: It's the Brain Buster. 21% of people wish that their coworker would do this for them. What do you think it is? We did give you a hint. We did mention that I would not want Randy doing this to me, and she would not want me doing this for her.
2: Yeah, we also said it might be relaxing.
1: Yeah. All right, we got Donovan on the phone.
2: I just thought of ASMR. Like, soft whispers to get you
1: sleep. No, it wouldn't be that.
2: It wouldn't be that. Okay.
1: How you doing, Donovan?
2: Hi, Donovan.
1: The question again, 21% of people wish their coworker would do this for them. What do you think it is?
3: Is it massaging them, giving a massage?
1: A massage is correct.
2: Yeah. Wait, Donovan, where do you work? And do you wish your coworkers would give you a massage?
3: Oh, sometimes I do. I'm very blessed at where I work.
2: Where do you work?
1: What do you do for a living?
3: I'm an apprentice plumber.
2: Okay.
1: Well, so yeah, you, I guess you... Yeah,
2: yeah, you'd probably be sore.
3: You do a good job. You get a little shoulder rub sometimes here and there.
2: Would your coworkers want to rub your shoulders too? If you took a survey going
1: hey, Bob,
2: around...
1: Bob, come on over here and rub my back.
2: Donovan needs his back rubbed.
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0: forecasting a slow but steady recovery for the housing sector, with provincial sales expected to rise to 74,500 units by 2027. To accommodate future residential growth, local officials studying potential conversion of Seymour and Lansdowne streets into two-way traffic corridors to try to improve neighborhood of livability. City traffic engineer Nino Ikute says the proposed road changes, part of a broader strategy to balance residential comfort with the commercial needs, particularly the pulp mill.
1: In the medium term, when we make that conversion, it would further make it a bit more livable. And then if we do proceed with the long term of having a second bridge, there's that appetite where trucks would be able to circumvent Lansdowne without going through the truck route. So it is a staged, all that to say, it is going to be staged. It's going to take a bit more time for us to do that.
0: The latest BCREA forecast predicting that home sales in Kamloops and the district will rise by 4.2% next year, with the average local home price expected to hit $635,000. U.S. President Donald Trump says the U.S. and Canada now have a trade deal, but the terms of which still unclear.
2: Canada and the U.S. are reportedly moving closer to finalizing a trade agreement that would avert President Trump's threatened 50% tariffs. A senior Canadian official calls the emerging terms a very good deal for Canada, but cautions negotiations are not complete. Still, Trump says,
3: they called yesterday and they gave us the points that we had to have. Very fair deal for both.
2: And the president predicts U.S. farmers and manufacturers will benefit.
3: Our farmers were paying tremendous tariffs into Canada, and those tariffs are going to be totally eviscerated, down to zero.
2: Trump's tariffs would hit about 5% of Canadian exports to the U.S., Nova Scotia's premier says Prime Minister Mark Carney has asked provincial leaders to return U.S. alcohol to store shelves. Ben Thomas, Washington.
0: Vancouver police working with international counterparts to try to determine if a man who collapsed on the street in the Netherlands 3 years ago is a Canadian who went missing back in the 1990s. In a news release earlier this week, Amsterdam police say the man, known as Lucky, wasn't carrying any ID when he suffered a brain hemorrhage or stroke back in 2023, leaving him unable to communicate. This has led to online speculation that Lucky may be John Russell Kenny, who was originally from Ontario but went missing in Vancouver back in 1994. BPD say they are working with Dutch police and Interpol and that the investigation is ongoing. Federal Conservative leader Pierre Poilievre says he has invited former Crown Prince of Iran to Canada. Reza Pahlavi is touting himself as the best person to replace the Ayatollah and oversee a transition to a democratic election in Iran. Poilievre, not formally endorsing Pahlavi, but says a by-election campaign event that he would meet with Pahlavi virtually.
4: Our view is it is not the role of Canadians or any foreign government to tell Iranians who should run their country, but there should be a free and democratic Iran that is in the hands of the Iranian people. It is up to the Iranian people to shape themselves and shape their country through free and democratic elections and constitutions.
0: Pahlavi's father was the Shah who ruled Iran until 1979 in the Islamic Revolution, which sent the royal family into exile. The Crown Prince now lives near Washington, D.C. Alberta's technology minister facing jeers, badgering, and some boos during a town hall about the province's plans for AI data centers. Nate Gulbish was in Lacombe, where hundreds expressed distrust with the Alberta government's ability to regulate the billion-dollar data center investments.
5: We come from very different backgrounds. I can see there's a lot of people here. Her and I probably don't agree on much. We can overwhelmingly say Albertans do not want data centers.
0: Gulbish says that the government has developed strict rules to protect local water supplies, keep power bills under control, and try and keep developments far from residential areas. Smith's government has said that Albertans will not pay for data center projects. The courting of the AI infrastructure has already drawn promises from the Alberta government to bolster the electricity grid and tighten control of water use. Smith government insists that Albertans will share the financial upside of the projects through municipal tax revenues, royalties, and a data center computing equipment levy. Ukrainian President Vladimir Zelensky's decision to fire his popular defense minister, Mykhailo Fedorov, has triggered a public unrest dispute that highlights the growing rift over the future of Ukraine's military leadership.
6: Twice in a year, people very close to him have faced incredibly serious corruption allegations, and that in itself is, of course, very damaging for the president himself and his record in government.
0: That is correspondent Tom Sifu Burridge. Zelensky firing his top defense chief amid allegations that the chief was responsible for a string of illegal activities related to government contracts. Tips or thoughts? NLNews at RadioNL.com. 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Your weather is coming up next.

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2: Clearing skies and very warm temperatures coming our way here in Kamloops over the next couple of days, looking at 35 degrees for us today here on your Thursday. Overnight temperatures down to 16 with clear skies. We do have a yellow warning still in effect for air quality. 38 degrees anticipated for tomorrow under mostly clear skies and sunshine with a low only to 23. As we get into Saturday, though, we are expecting some shower activity. 33 degrees, though, it's going to be a warm shower, but it will still be wet. We've got 25 degrees, though, for your daytime high on Sunday. As we work our way into the work week Monday, we're looking at clear skies once again, high of 30 degrees, 31 anticipated on Tuesday under mostly clear skies, a 31 degree clear sky day as well on Wednesday.
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2: Paul James with you from the NL Sports Desk. Your Kamloops Blazers able to flip something in their favor. NL's John Keane with more as the training camp nears.
5: Paul, it hasn't been a great offseason for the Kamloops Blazers. Departures to the NCAA of their top players.
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2: Paul James with you from the NL Sports Desk. We'll call it found money for your Kamloops Blazers. Our John Keane telling us a trade that will see them recoup some major assets moving forward while trading a player to his hometown team at the same time.
5: Hey, Paul, the Blazers have faced an offseason with players departing for the NCAA. Well, yesterday they got a piece back. That's because 20-year-old forward Josh Evans-Chesson has decided not to go to RPI. The Blazers trading his rights to the Medicine-Hat Tigers for a first, a fourth, and a sixth-round draft pick. GM Sean Clouston.
6: We're in different times, challenging times. The landscape is just, you know, switched in one rule change. And unfortunate, we're losing a bunch of players. In this case, at least we are able to recoup a bunch of draft picks. And, you know, we keep a player in the league.
5: The Blazers now hold 12 selections in the first five rounds next year, including two first-round picks. The plan is to try and use those assets to acquire help now and in the future. Evans-Chesson played one season in Kamloops. He scored 33 goals last season after he was signed out of the BCHL.
7: It's been a pretty stressful 24 hours here, but ultimately I just thought I couldn't pass up the opportunity to play in my hometown for my last year of junior. So, yeah, I'm going to play my last year at home here.
5: The Blazers set to open training camp next week, Thursday. John Keane, NL Sports.
2: Over to baseball. Bit of a tough loss for the Toronto Blue Jays yesterday here on Radio NL, up against the Tampa Bay Rays in St. Petersburg.
8: Top two and a shot back into deep center field. Mullins is going to have room, and he makes the catch in this game. Cedric Mullins runs it down, and the Rays win this one 7-6.
2: As Jays catcher Alejandro Kirk with a deep shot to the warning track for the final out. Jays trailed by six runs early in the game before scoring five unanswered to make it a little bit close at the end. With that loss, though, the Jays now fall a game back of the final AL wildcard slot, which is now controlled by the Minnesota Twins after they dumped Atlanta 6-4 in interleague play yesterday. Texas Rangers now a half game back after they went down to Washington 6-0. Seattle finding some life of its own, but still 2.5 games back after they dumped league-leading Milwaukee 7-5 yesterday, this after being embarrassed 22-0 the day before. Now, the Jays and the Rays, they're going to play the rubber match of their three-game series starting this morning here on Radio NL at 10 a.m. This before the Jays move on to New York to take on the Yankees. Expectations are that Vladdy Guerrero Jr. should be available sometime this weekend. At some point, he's been sitting the series out after suffering a suspected concussion in Game 2 of last week's set with those same Yankees at Rogers Center. Yankees holding the first overall wildcard slot in the American League. Nolan Arenado hitting a bloop single over Dronin infield in the 10th inning to help the Arizona Diamondbacks to a 7-6 victory over the Boston Red Sox. Red Sox still holding on to the second wildcard slot in the American League. The other team in the hunt, that would be the Cleveland Guardians. They went down to San Francisco by a score of 1-0 yesterday. Week 12 of the CFL season kicking off tonight in Montreal. The Alouettes will take on the lowly Ottawa Redblacks, who have yet to win a game in the 9 tries this season. Montreal leading the league's overall standings with an 8-1 record and are dominating the East. Your BC Lions preparing for a Sunday clash at home to Saskatchewan, of course, with the Riders having dropped their last game against Hamilton. The BC Lions on a 3-game winning streak and are looking to move up in the standings. BC Lions football coverage for Gord's Appliance and Mattress Center. NFL news, the Seattle Seahawks signing cornerback Trayvon Diggs to a one-year deal yesterday. Diggs, two-time Pro Bowler who led the NFL in interceptions in 2021 back with the Dallas Cowboys. His performance declining over the past few years, mostly because of a pair of major knee surgeries. Diggs giving Seattle another option on the secondary. Seattle hoping to bring in corner Terrion Arnold, but his status for 2026 uncertain because he's actually facing felony charges. Houston Texans receiver Jaden Higgins expected to miss the season with a torn ACL. Higgins falling awkwardly while running a route during a joint practice with the Las Vegas Raiders on Tuesday in Houston. Second-year receiver was expected to team up with number one wideout Nico Collins in the Texans offense, which is being led by quarterback CJ Stroud. Over to soccer, where the Vancouver Whitecaps have fallen out of the top spot in Major League Soccer's Western Conference after falling 1-0 to the Houston Dynamo last night. Caps out shooting the visitors 16-8, but only managed just one shot on target. Captain Ryan Gold says that's something the team needs to fix moving forward.
9: We created, you know, a few little half chances here and there, but nothing quite clear and obvious. So again, it's something that us on the pitch we need to figure out how to break it down a little bit better and create more obvious chances.
2: No rest for the wicked as the Whitecaps will return to action on Saturday as they host FC Dallas. This is the third game in the course of a week. Other action last night, costly draw for Toronto FC. Midfielder Nicholas Dorsch took an elbow to the face shortly after scoring the equalizer in a 3-3 draw with Charlotte FC. No word on how injured he actually is going to be. And Montreal would defeat Columbus by a score of 2-1. Over to golf, where Canada's Brooke Henderson headlining the field at the CPKC Women's Open starting today in Edmonton, Royal Mayfair Golf Club. She won the tournament for the second time last year in Ontario. Henderson has earned 14 LPGA Tour titles over her career, though she has yet to win one this year. Six of the top 10 players are represented in the field. Big day for American players at the Cincinnati Open. Francis Tiafoe would defeat second-seeded Canadian Felix Auger-Aliassime in the round of 32. At the same time, Tommy Paul would upset top-seeded Alex Zverev, while Jessica Pegula and Coco Gauff were also victorious at that tournament in Cincinnati. Peyton Watson heading from Denver to Cleveland as part of a four-team NBA trade. Cavs sending Max Strus to the LA Clippers in that deal. Watson expected to sign a four-year contract with the Cavs worth some $88 million. Canada's women's basketball team unbeaten in the FIBA Olympic pre-qualifying tournament in Mexico. Canada rolling over the Philippines by a score of 85-38 in a rout in their second straight victory. Canadians, who opened the tournament with a 72-57 victory over Senegal on Monday, will play the host Mexicans today. Now, this itself, not a qualifier for the Olympics. Instead, it's a qualifier to get into the Olympic qualifying tournaments, which will not take place until February of 2028. And that is the latest from the NL Sports Desk.
10: 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That's what community is all about. And that's what we're all about, too. 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
1: I saw this new little trend and I thought of my husband right away.
2: Okay.
1: Because ever since he was really little, and it's weird because my daughter is the exact same way.
2: Really?
1: Exact same way.
2: Okay.
1: Ever since he was little, he would take himself to bed.
2: Like without being said, it's bedtime.
1: Yes.
2: You just get up and go to bed.
1: Yes.
2: Really?
1: And Beau's the same.
2: Okay.
1: Now adults are actually taking themselves to bed, like toddlers.
2: Okay.
1: So a growing, of course, social media trend has now people creating their own little adult bedtime routines. Because with kids, they brush their teeth, they have their bath, and they brush their teeth maybe. Then, yeah, so that they know what is coming next in order, right? So think about it, like shower, comfy PJs, dim the lights, a favorite drink, no phone, and sometimes even a set bedtime.
2: Okay.
1: Some are calling it putting yourself to bed. It's actually working better than any other sleep trick.
2: So instead of like, for example, like a sleep mask or...
1: Yeah, melatonin
2: you're listening to one of those things, the sounds.
1: Yes. This is another way of doing it. And they said if you really just consistently do the same routine every night, and it tricks your brain into kind of getting into the mode of this is happening, this is now what's next, and it will automatically shut off. So maybe it's something you should try if you do have trouble sleeping. I have mastered this now.
2: So your bedtime routine then?
1: My bedtime routine every night, I go into our room.
2: Then it's nightgown time.
1: No, it's shower time. Then okay. It's skincare time.
2: Ah, yes, of course. I always forget about the skincare routine.
1: Yeah, there's layers to
2: it. Very important.
1: And then you get your PJs on. I brush out my hair, put it in a bonnet, as you know. And then I eat dinner.
2: Sexy.
1: I know, I eat dinner always. I always have to shower before I eat dinner. Is that weird? A lot of people like eat dinner and then get showered.
2: Yeah, that is different.
1: I like being clean and like comfortable and then sitting down and enjoying a meal. That's
2: okay.
1: Just me, but that's
2: and
1: my
2: you're
1: routine.
2: You're a messy eater, so I get it. Yeah.
1: Well, then you would think I would shower after I eat, but no, I do it the other way around.
2: Right.
1: Anyways, so that's my routine. Do you have a routine?
2: Yeah, it usually involves like a shower and then a nightcap, of course.
1: Every day? You have nightcaps every day now, don't you?
2: Yeah, I do.
1: I've noticed. Much happier all around.
2: And a pre-sleep smoke.
1: Oh, yeah. You need that to get a good night's sleep.
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1: Good morning. I'm Paul James with the latest from the NL Newsroom. Prime Minister Mark Carney briefing the premiers on Canada's draft trade deal with the Americans. Speaking with reporters in Ottawa after yesterday's session, Canada-U.S. Trade Minister Dominic LeBlanc saying the discussion with all of the premiers, including David Eby, constructive and important. LeBlanc adding that Canada's chief negotiator, Janice Charest, participating from Washington as part of that session as well.
2: The Prime Minister updated the premiers on where we were in terms of our discussions with the United States. We have more work to do. Madame Charest participated in the discussion from our embassy in Washington because she is finalizing the important work that we need to do over the next little while.
1: Key terms of the trade agreement between Canada and the U.S. still remain unclear, though. The tariffs on some $28 billion worth of Canadian imports being postponed until Saturday to give time for a finalized deal to be signed. It is expected this will include a demand from Ottawa for B.C. and other provinces to put American liquor back on the shelves. City of Kamloops trying to strike a delicate balance between commercial trucking routes and downtown residential appeal as the local housing market looks forward to a recovery. New forecasts from the BC Real Estate Association predicting local home sales will remain relatively flat through the end of this year before experiencing a modest bump next year. The anticipation of the future downtown development, the city weighing the benefits of a two-way street conversion on both Lansdowne and Seymour against the needs of commercial transport sector, including the mill. Traffic engineer Nino Ikute says, well, slowing down traffic makes the area more livable for homeowners. The city can't ignore the economic realities of the corridors themselves.
3: Whilst we are working on different alternatives in which the two-way conversion might help a bit to make it a bit more livable, since there will be slowed down traffic and the possibility of moving trucks to Lansdowne, there's still, we cannot ignore the other part of the economy, which is we are looking at livability, but we're also looking at how the economy can be sustained whilst keeping things safe.
1: According to the latest stats from the BCREA, that's a real estate association in British Columbia, Kamloops and district real estate market expected to see roughly 2,400 unit sales this year. That number projected to grow to about 2,500 next year. Kamloops Municipal Safety Division likely to undergo a further structural adjustment as province-wide mandates start to evolve. Safety Department recently adding more players into the mix to manage a growing list of compliance requirements that the province is set to implement, which includes a focus on mental health and the potential for workplace violence. Comes as the city looks to try to maintain its current standards, which did earn the city a 5-star safety culture award from a national occupational publication earlier this year. Employee Services Director Jennifer Howitt says the workload to maintain their high safety standards does require a buy-in from all municipal departments.
4: Safety has truly met their mandate of infiltrating throughout the organization and having that support. It is not a case of Lorraine and her team, you know, dictating what safety is. It really is everybody walking the talk of safety. And so even in this time where we're a little bit stretched, certainly we're seeing a lot of positive in terms of people stepping up and assisting the department.
1: With a focus on safety, the city able to actually collect a $315,000 rebate from WorkSafe BC last year, that money being poured into local safety programs. The village of Clinton seeing a return to normal medical operations. Folks there settling back into their homes. Local health and wellness center reopening its doors for basic care, lab work following a 3-week closure due to the Pear Lake wildfire, resumption of clinical services following the return of home health support, which was reinstated shortly after the community's evacuation order was lifted this past Saturday. Regional authorities have also established a resiliency center at the Clinton Curling Club, trying to provide some recovery resources and mental health support for those folks who need it. Anyone requiring immediate psychological assistance during their ongoing recovery process, try and be encouraged to contact the BC Crisis Line as well. Alberta's technology minister set to face another potentially rough greeting in the community of Redwater north of Edmonton today. Nate Glubish facing a pretty tough crowd during a town hall about the province's plans for AI data centers last night in Lacombe, the first of a series of town halls that the Alberta government has planned. Hundreds taking in the open house last night, many expressing concern about the Alberta government's ability to handle the fallout from the explosion of AI data centers. Glubish says that any technological tool can be abused if it's not closely regulated.
5: There were folks who said similar things about computers, similar things about calculators. If we become dependent on things and we delegate our thinking to other things, then we will become weaker. But that doesn't mean that the tool itself is objectively bad or universally bad. It means that there are good uses of a tool and there are bad uses of a tool.
1: The community of Redwater expected to host a $13 billion AI data center project brought to them by Meta. The former Crown Prince of Iran being invited to Canada by the leader of the official opposition. Pierre Poilievre says he's extended the invitation to Reza Pahlavi, but has stopped short of endorsing the man, who sees himself as Iran's best chance of returning to the democratic freedoms experienced before the 1979 Islamic Revolution. However, in a March commentary, McDonald Laurier Institute senior fellow Kavish Sharouz arguing Pahlavi is not advancing a vision of Iran that reflects its ethnic and political diversity. Tips or thoughts? NLNews at RadioNL.com. You can send them to us directly. Your weather coming up next.
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1: Clearing skies and very warm temperatures coming our way here in Kamloops over the next couple of days. Looking at 35 degrees for us today here on your Thursday. Overnight temperatures down to 16 with clear skies. We do have a yellow warning still in effect for air quality. 38 degrees anticipated for tomorrow under mostly clear skies and sunshine with a low only to 23. As we get into Saturday, though, we are expecting some shower activity. 33 degrees, though. It's going to be a warm shower, but it will still be wet. We've got 25 degrees, though, for your daytime high on Sunday. As we work our way into the work week Monday, we're looking at clear skies once again. High of 30 degrees, 31 anticipated on Tuesday under mostly clear skies. A 31 degree clear sky day as well on Wednesday.
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1: Paul James with you from the NL Sports Desk. Your Kamloops Blazers able to flip something in their favor. NL's John Keane with more as the training camp nears.
9: Paul, it hasn't been a great offseason for the Kamloops Blazers. Departures to the NCAA of their top players, including Josh Evis-Chessin. Well, Evis-Chessin decided not to go to RPI yesterday. Instead, he accepted a trade to his hometown Medicine Hat Tigers for a first, fourth, and sixth round selection coming back to the Blazers. Evis-Chessin was listed by the club last summer. He scored 33 goals last season. He was set to depart for college yesterday.
10: Kamloops bringing me in was a life-changing experience, so, you know, I'll forever be grateful for them and the organization there. But, yeah, it's honestly pretty crazy that a year later I'm playing in my hometown now.
9: Blazers GM Sean Clouston would have preferred to keep Evis-Chessin here, but now gets more assets instead of losing Josh to college hockey for nothing. The Blazers now have 12 picks in the first five rounds next year, two firsts, two seconds, and three thirds.
11: Really hope, and we're going to really attempt to use some picks to help. Again, it would a situation in the past you'd have a bunch of guys back and you'd look to tweak or add or go for it at some point.
9: Blazers also have two first round selections in 2028. They'll embark on a brand new season next week Thursday with the start of training camp. John Keane, NL Sports.
1: Over to baseball, where the Toronto Blue Jays one game out of a playoff spot now in the American League wild card race. The Jays dropping a 7-6 decision to the Tampa Bay Rays last night, despite the work of Alejandro Kirk.
12: Now Kirk launches one deep left field, and it's gone. And the hottest batter the Blue Jays have stays hot to get him on the board.
1: The Jays sitting alone in third among the seven teams in the wild card chase. This includes Texas, Cleveland, Baltimore, Detroit, Seattle, on top of the Jays and the current leaders. Minnesota was sole possession of the third wildcard spot after a 6-4 win over Atlanta. Texas Rangers are half a game behind. Phillies winning streak up to 6 games after a 4-1 victory over Miami. The Phillies are 4.5 games behind Atlanta in the National League East Division standings. San Diego holding the third and final NL wildcard spot. Padres 2 games behind Philly and 1 game ahead of Arizona. Over to soccer, where the Vancouver Whitecaps have fallen out of the top spot in Major League Soccer's Western Conference after falling 1-0 to the Houston Dynamo last night. Caps outshooting the visitors 16-8, but only managed just one shot on target. Captain Ryan Gold says that's something the team needs to fix moving forward.
13: We created, you know, a few little half chances here and there, but nothing quite clear and obvious. So again, it's something that us on the pitch we need to figure out how to break it down a little bit better and create more obvious chances.
1: No rest for the wicked as the Whitecaps will return to action on Saturday as they host FC Dallas. This is the third game in the course of a week. Other action last night, costly draw for Toronto FC. Midfielder Nicholas Dorsch took an elbow to the face shortly after scoring the equalizer in a 3-3 draw with Charlotte FC. No word on how injured he actually is going to be. And Montreal would defeat Columbus by a score of 2-1. Week 12 of the CFL season kicking off tonight in Montreal. The Alouettes will take on the lowly Ottawa Redblacks, who have yet to win a game in the 9 tries this season. Montreal leading the league's overall standings with an 8-1 record and are dominating the East. Your BC Lions preparing for a Sunday clash at home to Saskatchewan, of course, with the Riders having dropped their last game against Hamilton. The BC Lions on a 3-game winning streak and are looking to move up in the standings. BC Lions football coverage for Gord's Appliance and Mattress Center. NFL news, the Seattle Seahawks signing cornerback Trayvon Diggs to a 1-year deal yesterday. Diggs, 2-time Pro Bowler who led the NFL in interceptions in 2021 back with the Dallas Cowboys. His performance declining over the past few years, mostly because of a pair of major knee surgeries. Diggs giving Seattle another option on the secondary. Seattle hoping to bring in corner Terrion Arnold, but his status for 2026 uncertain because he's actually facing felony charges. Houston Texans receiver Jaden Higgins expected to miss the season with a torn ACL. Higgins falling awkwardly while running a route during a joint practice with the Las Vegas Raiders on Tuesday in Houston. Second-year receiver was expected to team up with number one wideout Nico Collins in the Texans offense, which is being led by quarterback C.J. Stroud. Peyton Watson heading from Denver to Cleveland as part of a 4-team NBA trade. Cavs sending Max Strus to the LA Clippers in that deal. Watson expected to sign a 4-year contract with the Cavs worth some $88 million. Canada's women's basketball team unbeaten in the FIBA Olympic pre-qualifying tournament in Mexico. Canada rolling over the Philippines by a score of 85-38 in a rout in their second straight victory. Canadians, who opened the tournament with a 72-57 victory over Senegal on Monday, will play the host Mexicans today. Now, this itself, not a qualifier for the Olympics. Instead, it's a qualifier to get into the Olympic qualifying tournaments, which will not take place until February of 2028. And that is the latest from the NL Sports Desk.
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1: Y'all ready?
2: Let's go. The Insider. Now that's entertainment. The Insider with Randy Chase.
3: Prince Harry and Meghan Markle are doing something that I was shocked. I really was shocked. I was like, what? And I think the rest of the world will be too. We're going to get to that in a second. But first, you weren't here when we announced the death of Hayden Panettiere. Died.
4: That was so shocking.
3: At the age of 36. It was weird because, like, it was shocking because anyone that dies at that age, that is shocking.
4: Yeah, she's very young.
3: But also, it wasn't in a way. Hayden Panettiere was on Jay Shetty's podcast.
4: Yep.
3: She was talking about her memoir and she just sounded so sad. Like, everything she talked about, I felt her pain. Like, you could feel it when you're listening to her speak.
4: And that's the thing. You never know what people are going through, right?
3: The one thing about Hayden Panettiere was she was... Obviously, there's stuff we didn't know about, but
4: yes.
3: She was very open about a lot of stuff. She was estranged from her mom. Her brother died suddenly a couple years ago. She was open about the hard decision she made to give custody, full custody of her daughter to her ex.
5: I mean, the idea that anybody would think that I would just give away my child and be okay with it is heartbreaking. Couldn't be further from the truth. I was struggling with mental health and the postpartum and just feeling like I completely lost myself.
3: She also talked about her last relationship with actor Brian Henderson, which was a very abusive relationship. He was arrested several times for crazy domestic violence.
5: The abuse, the fact that I allowed this person not only into my life, but for how long I put up with it.
3: She also claimed she left him, but we're finding out that's not truth, that he was there the night she died. And now there's speculation that he might have had something to do with this.
4: Well, you got to think.
3: I mean, yeah, someone who's capable of beating a woman like that.
4: Exactly.
3: Who knows? Who knows? The DEA now is joining Hayden Panettiere's death investigation.
4: He's going to be part of the next Dateline.
3: And the whole thing's sad. Anyways, big news for Canadian television.
4: What's going on?
3: Or what's left of it.
4: Okay.
3: The TV show, you know, The Social?
4: It's kind of like the Canadian version of The View.
3: Yes. Bell Media announced yesterday that it will be reimagining The Social. That's always their word for...
4: Reimagining means we're firing everybody.
3: Or we're scaling back on everything.
4: Yes.
3: Yeah, that means there'll be no more studio audience, and the talk show will be relaunched as a video podcast.
4: Not going to watch or listen to it, so.
3: It's not really for you.
4: I know.
3: I enjoy The View. Exactly. I enjoy The Social. And Prince Harry and Meghan Markle are doing something that a lot of people never saw coming. I never saw this coming.
4: What are they doing?
3: They just announced they're moving back to the UK.
4: No.
3: Yes.
4: Really?
3: Yes. After 6 years.
4: Wow.
3: That's hard to believe.
4: Considering... the relationship between them and the royal family.
3: And the UK in general.
4: Yeah.
3: Considering they left the royal family, then did an expose on Oprah.
4: Yeah.
6: So I've always been outspoken, especially about women's rights. I mean, that's the sad irony of the last 4 years, is I've advocated for so long for women to use their voice, and then I was silent.
7: Were you silent or were you silenced?
6: The latter.
3: So they just went there for a visit where the kids got to reconnect with their grandparents. But they're saying they're not getting like a private residence paid for by taxpayers or anything like that. Like, this is going to be their own place that they pay for. But this month is when they're moving. I'm going to be honest. I'm surprised Meghan agreed to this.
4: True.
3: I'm Randy. That's your Insider.
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1: Morning. I'm Paul James with the latest from the NL Newsroom. Canada and the U.S. said to be getting very close to a new trade agreement, in so much as the Prime Minister, Mark Carney, giving an update to the premiers yesterday. Speaking with reporters after that session took place, Canada-U.S. Trade Minister Dominic LeBlanc says it was a good discussion with the First Ministers.
2: After we updated our cabinet colleagues, the Prime Minister convened a First Ministers meeting. All of the premiers participated, and it was a constructive and, frankly, a very important conversation.
1: A readout from the Prime Minister's office is that Mark Carney underscored the importance of a strong Team Canada approach during his time with the premiers. Details of this new agreement have not yet been formalized. U.S. President Donald Trump has said, though, that his threats are related in part to a lack of U.S. alcohol on B.C. and other provinces' liquor shelves. The forest industry welcoming the pause of the new U.S. tariffs. The Council of Forest Industries and the B.C. Lumber Trade Council says the development is encouraging, but the implication on the sector does remain unclear still. It says that existing tariffs and long-running softwood lumber disputes between Canada and the U.S. still need to be ironed out. The group say that reducing trade barriers would support workers and communities, lower costs for American consumers, and provide greater certainty for businesses. BC government issuing a new temporary protection order for the Salmon River watershed in the North Okanagan amid the ongoing drought conditions and low stream flow, which threaten the fish's survival. Local salmon returns are considered low on the Salmon River by the Ministry of Water, Land and Resource Stewardship. Also confirms that some 200 Chinook have entered the watershed at a critical stage in their life cycle. A previous temporary protection order was issued for that watershed July the 28th, but was rescinded on August the 8th as farmers and ranchers dealt with the increasing wildfire risk in the region at the time. The new order coming into effect yesterday means 458 surface water and groundwater licenses and transitioning groundwater users in the watershed need to stop using their water for irrigation, for forage crops, lawns, fairways, and garden industrial purposes. These same types of restrictions would lead to wide-scale protests within the TNRD area where the Salmon River flows a few years ago. Health officials encouraging returning Clinton residents to utilize local support systems as the community transitions into wildfire recovery. The Clinton Health and Wellness Center, fully operational again, providing some daytime medical services that were suspended during the recent evacuation. Those requiring urgent same-day attention being redirected to the primary care center in nearby Ashcroft. Dedicated resiliency center also being established at the local curling club to assist those struggling with the emotional impact of the three-week displacement. Interior Health says it will continue to monitor the Pear Lake wildfire alongside the regional district and the wildfire service to ensure ongoing safety of the staff there. The BC Society for the Prevention of Cruelty to Animals, BCSPCA, says it's been offering up emergency boarding services to fire evacuees to take care of their pets during times of displacement. Spokesperson Kyla Wolf says it's been all hands on deck during the

0: collided with a tarantula, as well as a salamander who somehow survived the fires. Efforts to increase residential livability in downtown Kamloops said to be taking shape as the provincial housing market prepares to shake off a bit of a sluggish year thus far. The BC Real Estate Association says high interest rates keeping 2026 sales below average, though a gradual recovery is anticipated over the next 12 months. As the city prepares for that eventual influx of new residents, planners also evaluating how to convert Lansdowne and Seymour Streets into two-way traffic and should create more pedestrian-friendly downtown areas, according to the city. Traffic engineer Nino Ikute says the goal to slow down traffic vehicles' speeds for residents without crippling the local supply chain.
1: We are looking at livability, but we're also looking at how the economy can be sustained whilst keeping things safe. Of course, we are not trying to get trucks downtown running through people, but through efforts, we can change signal timings, we can slow things down a bit more. So right now, that is what we are looking at.
0: The BC REA Real Estate Association expecting the average provincial home price to settle in at around $941,000 this year before climbing slightly to $967,000 next year. Municipal staff here in Kamloops preparing for a scheduled internal safety audit later on this year. This review is slated for November and December. It follows an external evaluation that the city safety department went through last year, which earned it a 93% approval score. High marks on these audits do allow the city to qualify for substantial premium discounts from the province, which returned some $315,000 to the municipality last year. Employee Services Director Jennifer Howitt notes that the safety division now shifting its focus toward some forthcoming changes the province is preparing to bring down, which will put some extra work on the safety department within the city of Kamloops.
2: We do know that there's changes coming with respect to some WorkSafe legislation. This provincial government has made some significant changes to safety legislation, and the latest ones that are coming are regarding psychological health and safety, mental wellness, and violence in the workplace. Not surprising, considering kind of what's happening in the world and culture today.
0: Public consultation on these proposed provincial amendments scheduled to close out on October the 9th. Newly anointed leader of Centre BC, scheduled to arrive here in Kamloops today as part of a province-wide outreach campaign. Mike Bernier's pickup tour coinciding with that recent shift in political movements as far as Kamloops Centre MLA Peter Milibar's departure from the BC Conservatives is concerned. Milibar saying that his decision to leave the Conservative caucus has nothing to do with joining up with another party, even as Bernier says he would love to sit down with Milibar and convince him to join Centre BC. Milibar contends he has yet to have any conversation with Centre BC since the party was originally formed by former BC Liberal MLA Kieran Kirkpatrick.
3: We reached out to people who are already members in our party in different parts of the province and said, hey, if we come, you know, would you like to meet? What would you like to have? And how would you like to set it up? So I've already had a few people in the Kamloops area reach out to me that want to, you know, one person wants to hold a barbecue at their house and invite all their friends over. Another person wants to hold a wine and cheese.
0: Milibar announcing last week that he's going to sit as an independent, citing a lack of ideological alignment with BC Conservative leader Carolyn Findlay. BC Prosecution Service says it will not be appealing the acquittal of a man accused of murdering his partner in April of 2024. Frederick Charlie, charged with second-degree murder and the death of 33-year-old Vanessa Terry, but degrading treatment by police, saw a judge toss out incriminating statements made to police after his arrest. Tarina Roberts, one of Terry's sisters, says she's still grieving her sister's death.
4: My understanding, it just really doesn't sound like there's anything that we can do. Like, he's just going to walk away. I spent, like, the last 2.5 years angry and sad. It's been just, like, a really deep hurt and defeat feeling.
0: The BC Supreme Court finding Charlie had been subject to degrading and humiliating treatment after his arrest, including having an undercover officer urinate on himself while planted in a cell with Charlie. Alberta's technology minister meeting with some jeers and boos at a town hall session in Lacombe, discussing the province's plans for artificial intelligence data centers. Nate Glubish says his government has carefully crafted a strategy to protect local water supplies, electricity bills, and land use. Many, though, in the attendance last night say they don't trust the Alberta government to regulate the industry's risks.
5: Your words are nice. You explain things well. But I don't trust you. And I think that the people in this room agree with me. I think we are very suspicious that what you say is strict rules and what you say is the best view for us is not the best view for us.

0: the people that are in this room.
1: Glubish is going to be on hand today to host a second town hall session in the town of Redwater. That's north of Edmonton, where that town is expected to host a $13 billion AI data center planned by Meta. Ukrainian President Vladimir Zelensky's decision to fire his popular defense minister, Mykhailo Fedorov, triggering public unrest that highlights the growing rift over the future of Ukraine's military leadership.
2: There were protests, and then Zelensky seemed to bow to the protest. But Fedorov wasn't slipping out of government quietly. He was doing interviews. He had already claimed that the reason he was dismissed was that because of his efforts to reform Ukraine's military procurement system. We're talking about billion-dollar deals. Lots of money flowing around. Historically, especially in the Soviet Union, this was, you know, a real hotbed of corruption in the past. He alleged that his reform efforts had upset people with vested interests at the highest level.
1: That is reporter Tom Sufi Burridge. A court on the Indonesian island resort of Bali sentencing a Swiss tourist to 1 year in prison for insulting a sacred Balinese Hindu observance. 26-year-old found guilty of violating Indonesia's new criminal code by posting social media messages about the day of silence, when people are required to stay home and are urged to remain silent and meditate. The video clip shared online, the accused smiled at the camera and described walking to a beach during the observance, suggesting that in one that the tradition was crazy, and then used an expletive. Tips or thoughts? NLNews at RadioNL.com. Your weather's next.
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1: Environment Canada still maintaining its yellow warning for air quality here in the Kamloops area. This as temperatures are expected to rise more significantly than first anticipated as we close out our work week and get into the weekend. We're going to see some relief, but not quite as much as we had first thought. Now, local smoke will become a little bit hazier later on today. High of 35 degrees for us here today in the Kamloops area, with the overnight temperature down to 16. For tomorrow, we are looking at a much warmer day than first thought. Originally, it was supposed to be 35 tomorrow. Now it's up to 38, mostly sunshine. We are looking at some cloud cover rolling in on Friday night, down to just 23 degrees, though, so be prepared for that. As we get into Saturday, temperatures are still going to be quite high, even though we are expecting rain all throughout the day on Saturday. 33 degrees for your daytime high, so that is going to be some warm shower activity. Overnight temperatures down to 18 degrees. As we hit Sunday, though, the temperatures will level off. The shower activity will continue through part of Sunday, at least 25 degrees. We are anticipating, though, that it will clear up from there. A low down to 15 Sunday night into Monday morning, where we're back into sunshine and a high of 30. Low 30s through until Wednesday as well. 31 for your daytime high on Tuesday. 31 as well on Wednesday. Around the region this hour, Clearwater sitting at 14 degrees, looking for a 31 degree temperature day in Clearwater. Blue River, 13 at the moment as well, partly cloudy skies. They're also looking at 31. Barrier at 14, another 31 day. They're anticipated, similar forecast for Sun Peaks, but they're already 19 degrees up the hill. Ashcroft and Cache Creek with a yellow warning for air quality alert still in effect, with 35 anticipated out in the canyon area. 20 degrees already in Ashcroft and Cache Creek. Another yellow warning in effect for the Shuswap. Salmon on the Shuswap sitting at 17 this hour. It is 32 for the daytime high there. Maritha Nicola Valley downgraded to a yellow warning. It had been orange earlier in the week, but it's now a yellow. Still not great, but could be worse. 15 degrees right now. It is a 33 degree day in Maritha Nicola Valley, but they are anticipating quite a bit of wildfire smoke for tomorrow. Down the coast of Vancouver, 17 at the moment. Daytime high there, 23 near the water, would be 28 inland. And here in Kamloops, as mentioned, 35 degrees expected under mostly clear skies. Little bit of haze, not a lot though, as far as the wildfire smoke is concerned. Hot temperatures tomorrow, 38 degrees. We're currently sitting partly cloudy, 19.
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1: Paul James with you from the NL Sports Desk. We'll call it found money for your Kamloops Blazers. Our John Keane telling us a trade that will see them recoup some major assets moving forward while trading a player to his hometown team at the same time.
8: Hey, Paul, the Blazers have faced an offseason with players departing for the NCAA. Well, yesterday they got a piece back. That's because 20-year-old forward Josh Evans-Chesson has decided not to go to RPI. The Blazers trading his rights to the Medicine Hat Tigers for a first, a fourth, and a sixth-round draft pick. GM Sean Clouston.
9: We're in different times, challenging times. The landscape is just, you know, switched in one rule change. And unfortunate, we're losing a bunch of players. In this case, at least we are able to recoup a bunch of draft picks. And, you know, we keep a player in the league.
8: The Blazers now hold 12 selections in the first five rounds next year, including two first-round picks. The plan is to try and use those assets to acquire help now and in the future. Evans-Chesson played one season in Kamloops. He scored 33 goals last season after he was signed out of the BCHL.
10: Been a pretty stressful 24 hours here, but ultimately I just thought I couldn't pass up the opportunity to play in my hometown for my last year of junior. So, yeah, I'm going to play my last year at home here.
8: The Blazers set to open training camp next week, Thursday. John Keane, NL Sports.
1: Still with the hockey world, the Boston Bruins and the Edmonton Oilers are each going to play two regular season games in Germany next year as part of the NHL and the NHLPA's efforts to try to grow hockey in that country. The Boston Bruins will play a pair of games in Munich, while the Oilers are going to play a pair of games in Leon Draisaitl's native city of Cologne during the 27-28 NHL season. Opponents have yet to be determined. The Chicago Blackhawks and the Ottawa Senators already slated to play two games in Dusseldorf in December. Global Series games are the second and third regular season games that the league has staged in Germany after the Buffalo Sabres and the LA Kings played in Berlin in 2011. Over to baseball. Bit of a tough loss for the Toronto Blue Jays yesterday here on Radio NL up against the Tampa Bay Rays in St. Petersburg.
11: Top two and a shot back into deep center field. Mullins is going to have room, and he makes the catch to end this game. Cedric Mullins runs it down, and the Rays win this one 7-6.
1: As Jays catcher Alejandro Kirk with a deep shot to the warning track for the final out. Jays trailed by 6 runs early in the game before scoring 5 unanswered to make it a little bit close at the end. With that loss, though, the Jays now fall a game back of the final AL wildcard slot, which is now controlled by the Minnesota Twins after they dumped Atlanta 6-4 in interleague play yesterday. Texas Rangers now a half game back after they went down to Washington 6-0. Seattle finding some life of its own, but still 2.5 games back after they dumped league-leading Milwaukee 7-5 yesterday, this after being embarrassed 22-0 the day before. Now, the Jays and the Rays, they're going to play the rubber match of their three-game series starting this morning here on Radio NL at 10 a.m. This before the Jays move on to New York to take on the Yankees. Expectations are that Vladdy Guerrero Jr. should be available sometime this weekend. At some point, he's been sitting the series out after suffering a suspected concussion in Game 2 of last week's set with those same Yankees at Rogers Center. Yankees holding the first overall wildcard slot in the American League. Nolan Arenado hitting a bloop single over Dronin infield in the 10th inning to help the Arizona Diamondbacks to a 7-6 victory over the Boston Red Sox. Red Sox still holding on to the second wildcard slot in the American League. The other team in the hunt, that would be the Cleveland Guardians. They went down to San Francisco by a score of 1-0 yesterday. Week 12 of the CFL season kicking off tonight in Montreal. The Alouettes will take on the lowly Ottawa Redblacks, who have yet to win a game in the 9 tries this season. Montreal leading the league's overall standings with an 8-1 record and are dominating the East. Your BC Lions preparing for a Sunday clash at home to Saskatchewan, of course, with the Riders having dropped their last game against Hamilton. The BC Lions on a 3-game winning streak and are looking to move up in the standings. BC Lions football coverage for Gord's Appliance and Mattress Center. NFL news, the Seattle Seahawks signing cornerback Trayvon Diggs to a one-year deal yesterday. Diggs, two-time Pro Bowler who led the NFL in interceptions in 2021 back with the Dallas Cowboys. His performance declining over the past few years, mostly because of a pair of major knee surgeries. Diggs giving Seattle another option on the secondary. Seattle hoping to bring in corner Terrion Arnold, but his status for 2026 uncertain because he's actually facing felony charges. Houston Texans receiver Jaden Higgins expected to miss the season with a torn ACL. Higgins falling awkwardly while running a route during a joint practice with the Las Vegas Raiders on Tuesday in Houston. Second-year receiver was expected to team up with number one wideout Nico Collins in the Texans offense, which is being led by quarterback CJ Stroud. A disallowed goal might have been a difference maker for the Vancouver Whitecaps last night. The Whitecaps falling 1-0 to the Houston Dynamo after Ryan Alume's goal in the 64th minute was scratched following a video review. Whitecaps head coach Jesper Sorensen says he disagrees with the official decision that there was a foul on the play.
12: But you know what? I'm not the referee. They called it a foul, and that's something that you sometimes have to accept, that it goes against you. I think it was tough, but it's, yeah.
1: Sorensen says his team had other scoring chances, but their finishing was, quote, horrible. This now drops the Whitecaps out of first place in the West Division as the Houston Dynamo pick up 3 points. The Whitecaps still 1 point back of them with one game in hand. Brazilian soccer great Ronaldinho has arrived in Italy after signing with third division club Ravenna. More than a decade after retiring, 46-year-old be introduced to fans at a beach ceremony tonight. Though it remains unclear just how much he's planning to actually play. Ronaldinho last played professionally in 2015, won the World Cup with Brazil back in 2002. Soccer fans and groups from around the world calling on FIFA president Gianni Infantino to step aside. They've launched a petition after Infantino tried unsuccessfully to sell future World Cup profits to private investors. The plan dropped following a global backlash. Over to golf, where Canada's Brooke Henderson headlining the field at the CPKC Women's Open starting today in Edmonton, Royal Mayfair Golf Club. She won the tournament for the second time last year in Ontario. Henderson has earned 14 LPGA Tour titles over her career, though she has yet to win one this year. Six of the top 10 players are represented in the field. Big day for American players at the Cincinnati Open. Francis Tiafoe would defeat second-seeded Canadian Felix Auger-Aliassime in the round of 32. At the same time, Tommy Paul would upset top-seeded Alex Zverev, while Jessica Pegula and Coco Gauff were also victorious at that tournament in Cincinnati. Peyton Watson heading from Denver to Cleveland as part of a four-team NBA trade. Cavs sending Max Strus to the LA Clippers in that deal. Watson expected to sign a four-year contract with the Cavs worth some $88 million. Canada's women's basketball team unbeaten in the FIBA Olympic pre-qualifying tournament in Mexico. Canada rolling over the Philippines by a score of 85-38 in a rout in their second straight victory. Canadians, who opened the tournament with a 72-57 victory over Senegal on Monday, will play the host Mexicans today. Now, this itself, not a qualifier for the Olympics. Instead, it's a qualifier to get into the Olympic qualifying tournaments, which will not take place until February of 2028. And that is the latest from the NL Sports Desk.

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3: We are looking at a relatively sluggish start to the trading session in North America, with New York taking a bit of a hit this morning. The Dow off 308 points, over 0.5%. We've got the S&P 500 off close to 18. The NASDAQ is sitting down at 172. That's about 0.2% in the negative. Here in Canada, the S&P/TSX also in negative terms, but just slightly, down just 19 points at 36.382. Some of your movers here in Canada today. Volume-wise, Enbridge shares once again the most active. They've been the most traded all week long thus far, up about 2.5% or thereabouts, $1.84 to $71.33 per share. Also in the positive, Equinox Gold shares up about 1.5%. We've got Whitecap Resources shares close to 2% higher. Baytex shares up about 2.33%. Now, on the commodities board itself, the spot gold price is up once again today, not nearly as advanced as it had been the day before, where it jumped almost 4%. Spot gold is up close to $20, though, $19 and change, to $4,535 per ounce. We've got another jump in the international crude price as well. West Texas Intermediate for September delivery, it's currently up over 2% or $1.89 to $87.72 per share. Western Canada Select Calgary's price for the U.S. market set up slightly this morning, just 16 cents to $65.83. Getting a pretty good deal, the Americans are, on Canadian crude at this point. Canadian dollar surging quite well over the last few days. It is currently trading up 16 basis points against the USD to 72.58 cents US. And for those who are in crypto, big jump today on the Bitcoin exchange. Bitcoin exchange up over 4.5% or nearly $3,200, up above that 70,000 threshold at 72,200 and change.
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4: Yes, I am back from my vacation to beautiful Prince Edward Island.
5: Yeah, we missed you.
4: Did you?
5: I did. I'm a lot of... Oh, you even... This is the end of Green Gables song.
4: Yeah. Happy and proud to say that I did not go anywhere near Anne of Green Gables. I don't want to wear a dumb wig with pigtails, and I don't want to drink, what's that drink called?
5: Raspberry cordial, yeah, and you don't have to wear the stupid hat with the pigtails. What do you think, they force it upon you when you walk in?
4: Well, no, but there's pressure there.
5: There's
4: sure
5: no pressure.
4: There is.
5: You just put it on or you don't.
4: Yeah. You know how much I hate musicals, right?
5: Yeah, I do know. Your disdain.
4: Anne of Green Gables, the musical, was actually playing in PEI when I was on vacation.
5: Oh, I'd love to have seen that.
4: Yeah. Hard pass on that. I got to say, though, PEI, one of the most beautiful places I've ever been. It is gorgeous out there.
5: Isn't it? Yeah.
4: Yeah. Nothing but open, rolling farmland, beaches, and churches, and lighthouses everywhere. It's quite spectacular. I don't know how you can be stressed out there. I would move there. Let's just put it that way. Maybe not in the wintertime, but I'd like to have a place there to go every summer.
5: Yeah, in the summer. Because it's easy for tourists to say stuff like that. Like, yeah. But I know people that have lived in PEI that, yes, they agree it is one of the most beautiful places. But A, there's not a lot of work there. Yeah. B, the winters apparently are very harsh. Boring and harsh.
4: Yeah.
5: So there's good and bad and everything. But yeah, I also say the same thing. I could move there. I think it's...
4: Oh, I got into e-biking when I was there.
5: Oh, yeah, you were saying.
4: What a blast that is.
5: Isn't it great?
4: Like, because out there, they've got... bike paths that run all... You can drive from one end of the island to another.
5: That's
4: bike
5: so
4: path.
5: Cool.
4: All along the coastline. Everywhere you go, there's bike paths. So we rented the e-bikes for a couple, about 3-4 hours one day. And went right... Those are awesome.
5: I know. That's Alex and I got some.
4: I got to get me an e-bike. That's for
5: sure. They're life-changing.
4: Yeah.
5: We bike so much now. All the time. Every week we're biking.
4: Yeah, it's awesome.
5: Yeah. It's a lot of fun.
4: So that was basically, I would have to say, the highlight of my summer. No question about it.
5: Well,
4: PEI.
5: Yeah.
4: Yeah.
5: Yeah.
4: What's been the highlight of your summer?
5: Nothing. Nothing to talk about.
4: You mean nothing?
5: I don't know.
4: You got e-bikes? That's a highlight?
5: Oh, that's the highlight. Yeah, right? You're right. The bike rides would be the highlight of my summer. Thank you for putting it into perspective.
4: There you go.
5: Yeah.
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1: Morning. I'm Paul James with the latest from the NL Newsroom. Canada's trade negotiators set to meet once again today with U.S. Trade Representative Jamieson Greer as work continues to finalize a deal to avert a new round of Donald Trump tariffs. Canada U.S. Trade Minister Dominic LeBlanc been in Washington since August the 10th, but returned briefly to Ottawa yesterday to brief Prime Minister Mark Carney on the status of those talks. LeBlanc also taking part in meetings Carney held with his cabinet and later with this country's premiers. Multiple news reports have said that the deal will see the U.S. lower sectoral tariffs on Canadian steel and aluminum, both Bloomberg and the Wall Street Journal reporting 25% duties on that front. Now, some of the premiers here in Canada say they are optimistic about the progress made toward that trade deal. Nova Scotia's Tim Houston revealing yesterday that Prime Minister Mark Carney asked the provinces to make changes to the availability of American alcohol on Canadian shelves. That is something that Premier David Eby said would be a non-starter. The premiers saying that provinces were also asked to ensure that procurement policies don't include anything that specifically excludes the United States. City of Kamloops trying to strike a delicate balance between commercial trucking routes and downtown residential appeal as the local housing market looks toward a recovery. New forecasts from the BC Real Estate Association predicting local home sales will remain relatively flat through the end of this year before experiencing a modest bump next year. In anticipation of future downtown development, the city weighing the benefits of a two-way street conversion on Lansdowne and Seymour against the needs of the commercial transport sector, particularly for the pulp mill. Traffic engineer Nino Ikite says, well, slowing down traffic does make the area more livable for homeowners. The city really can't ignore the economic realities of the corridors themselves.
2: Whilst we are working on different alternatives in which the two-way conversion might help a bit to make it a bit more livable, since there will be slowed down traffic and the possibility of moving trucks to Lansdowne, there's still, we cannot ignore the other part of the economy, which is we are looking at livability, but we're also looking at how the economy can be sustained whilst keeping things safe.
1: According to the BC Real Estate Association, the Kamloops and District real estate market expected to see roughly 2,400 unit sales this year. That number projected to grow to about 2,500 next year. Kamloops Municipal Safety Division likely to undergo a further structural adjustment as the provincial mandates start to evolve. The safety department recently adding more players into the mix to manage a growing list of compliance requirements that the province is set to implement, which includes a focus on mental health and the potential for workplace violence. Comes as the city looks to try to maintain its current standards, which did earn the city a 5-star safety culture rating and award from a national publication earlier this year. Employee Services Director Jennifer Howitt says the workload to maintain their high safety standards does require a buy-in from all municipal departments.
3: Safety has truly met their mandate of infiltrating throughout the organization and having that support. It is not a case of Loren and her team, you know, dictating what safety is. It really is everybody walking the talk of safety. And so even in this time where we're a little bit stretched, certainly we're seeing a lot of positive in terms of people stepping up and assisting the department.
1: By being safety conscious, the city able to collect a $315,000 rebate from WorkSafe BC last year, that money being poured back into local safety programs. Village of Clinton seeing a return to normal medical operations. Residents there are settling back into their homes since this past Saturday. Local health and wellness center reopening its doors for basic care, lab work, and following a 3-week closure due to the Pear Lake wildfire. Resumption of clinical services following the return home of health support as well, which was reinstated shortly after the community's evacuation order was lifted on Saturday. Regional authorities also establishing a resiliency center at the Clinton Curling Club, providing recovery resources, mental health supports there as well. Kamloops voters with an opportunity to check in with the province's newest political party today. Centre BC leader Mike Bernier due to bring his pickup tour to the city. Visit comes just days after Kamloops Centre MLA Peter Milibar exited the BC Conservative caucus to sit as an independent over concerns about the party's most recent shift to the right under new leader Carolyn Finlay. Milibar saying there was no intention on his part, though, to quit and join his former BC Liberal colleague Bernier and others in Centre BC. Bernier, for his part, says he would welcome Milibar with open arms should he consider sitting as a Centre BC member, but insists this tour has nothing to do with any BC Conservative disenchantment, saying instead local events are designed to be low-pressure introductions and to not be an overt cash grab either.
4: We have some people who have offered to do little fundraisers to try to help out the party and start gaining money for our candidates that are already starting to put their names forward in different areas. Part of it is, you know, you don't even have to be a member. You don't have to donate. Come on out and see if what I have to say and what the party stands for aligns with you and what you see for the future of British Columbia.
1: Bernier taking over the leadership of Centre BC earlier this month from party founder, former BC Liberal Corinne Kirkpatrick. He stepped aside to make room for Bernier. She was a former MLA for North Vancouver. Here's something you think we should know about. 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Let us know what's going on. Your weather's coming up next.
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1: Clearing skies and very warm temperatures coming our way here in Kamloops over the next couple of days. Looking at 35 degrees for us today here on your Thursday. Overnight temperatures down to 16 with clear skies. We do have a yellow warning still in effect for air quality. 38 degrees anticipated for tomorrow under mostly clear skies and sunshine with a low only to 23. As we get into Saturday, though, we are expecting some shower activity. 33 degrees, though, it's going to be a warm shower, but it will still be wet. We've got 25 degrees, though, for your daytime high on Sunday. As we work our way into the work week Monday, we're looking at clear skies once again, high of 30 degrees, 31 anticipated on Tuesday under mostly clear skies, a 31 degree clear sky day as well on Wednesday.
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1: Paul James with you from the NL Sports Desk. Are your Kamloops Blazers able to flip something in their favor? NL's John Keane with more as the training camp nears.
8: Paul, it hasn't been a great offseason for the Kamloops Blazers. Departures to the NCAA of their top players, including Josh Evis-Chessin. Well, Evis-Chessin decided not to go to RPI yesterday. Instead, he accepted a trade to his hometown Medicine Hat Tigers for a first, fourth, and sixth round selection coming back to the Blazers. Evis-Chessin was listed by the club last summer. He scored 33 goals last season. He was set to depart for college yesterday.
9: Kamloops bringing me in was a life-changing experience, so, you know, I'll forever be grateful for them and the organization there. But, yeah, it's honestly pretty crazy that a year later I'm playing in my hometown now.
8: Blazers GM Sean Clouston would have preferred to keep Evis-Chessin here, but now gets more assets instead of losing Josh to college hockey for nothing. The Blazers now have 12 picks in the first five rounds next year, two firsts, two seconds, and three thirds.
10: Really hope, and we're going to really attempt to use some picks to help. Again, it would a situation in the past you'd have a bunch of guys back and you'd look to tweak or add or go for it at some point.
8: Blazers also have two first round selections in 2028. They'll embark on a brand new season next week, Thursday, with the start of training camp. John Keane, NL Sports.
1: Over to baseball, where the Toronto Blue Jays one game out of a playoff spot now in the American League wild card race. The Jays dropping a 7-6 decision to the Tampa Bay Rays last night, despite the work of Alejandro Kirk.
11: Now Kirk launches one. Deep left field, and it's gone. And the hottest batter the Blue Jays have stays hot to get him on the board.
1: The Jays sitting alone in third among the seven teams in the wildcard chase. This includes Texas, Cleveland, Baltimore, Detroit, Seattle, on top of the Jays and the current leaders. Minnesota was sole possession of the third wildcard spot after a 6-4 win over Atlanta. Texas Rangers are half a game behind. Phillies winning streak up to six games after a 4-1 victory over Miami. The Phillies are 4.5 games behind Atlanta in the National League East Division standings. San Diego holding the third and final NL wildcard spot. Padres two games behind Philly and one game ahead of Arizona. Over to soccer, where the Vancouver Whitecaps have fallen out of the top spot in Major League Soccer's Western Conference after falling 1-0 to the Houston Dynamo last night. Caps out shooting the visitors 16-8, but only managed just one shot on target. Captain Ryan Gold says that's something the team needs to fix moving forward.
12: We created, you know, a few little half chances here and there, but nothing quite clear and obvious. So again, it's something that us on the pitch we need to figure out how to break it down a little bit better and create more obvious chances.
1: No rest for the wicked as the Whitecaps will return to action on Saturday as they host FC Dallas. This is the third game in the course of a week. Other action last night, costly draw for Toronto FC. Midfielder Nicholas Dorsch took an elbow to the face shortly after scoring the equalizer in a 3-3 draw with Charlotte FC. No word on how injured he actually is going to be. And Montreal would defeat Columbus by a score of 2-1. Week 12 of the CFL season kicking off tonight in Montreal. The Alouettes will take on the lowly Ottawa Redblacks, who have yet to win a game in the 9 tries this season. Montreal leading the league's overall standings with an 8-1 record and are dominating the East. Your BC Lions preparing for a Sunday clash at home to Saskatchewan, of course, with the Riders having dropped their last game against Hamilton. The BC Lions on a 3-game winning streak and are looking to move up in the standings. BC Lions football coverage for Gord's Appliance and Mattress Center. NFL news, the Seattle Seahawks signing cornerback Trayvon Diggs to a 1-year deal yesterday. Diggs, 2-time Pro Bowler who led the NFL in interceptions in 2021 back with the Dallas Cowboys. His performance declining over the past few years, mostly because of a pair of major knee surgeries. Diggs giving Seattle another option on the secondary. Seattle hoping to bring in corner Terrion Arnold, but his status for 2026 uncertain because he's actually facing felony charges. Houston Texans receiver Jaden Higgins expected to miss the season with a torn ACL. Higgins falling awkwardly while running a route during a joint practice with the Las Vegas Raiders on Tuesday in Houston. Second-year receiver was expected to team up with number one wideout Nico Collins in the Texans offense, which is being led by quarterback C.J. Stroud. Peyton Watson heading from Denver to Cleveland as part of a 4-team NBA trade. Cavs sending Max Strus to the LA Clippers in that deal. Watson expected to sign a 4-year contract with the Cavs worth some $88 million. Canada's women's basketball team unbeaten in the FIBA Olympic pre-qualifying tournament in Mexico. Canada rolling over the Philippines by a score of 85-38 in a rout in their second straight victory. Canadians, who opened the tournament with a 72-57 victory over Senegal on Monday, will play the host Mexicans today. Now, this itself, not a qualifier for the Olympics. Instead, it's a qualifier to get into the Olympic qualifying tournaments, which will not take place until February of 2028. And that is the latest from the NL Sports Desk.
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1: Now that you're a mom.
2: Yeah.
1: Just ballpark this for me.
2: Okay.
1: How many photos do you have of Beau on your phone?
2: Lord.
1: Thousands?
2: Thousands.
1: Right?
2: I had to delete a bunch the other day, 2 days ago.
1: Did you have too many?
2: I deleted 9,000 and it took
1: 9,000?
2: Yeah, and I still have too many.
1: Wow.
2: I have 24,348 pictures.
1: On your phone?
2: On my phone.
1: Wow.
2: And I delete it like...
1: Put those on the iCloud.
2: I think they are. I don't even know how that works. I'm so dumb when it comes to the iCloud.
1: Everything's on the cloud.
2: Yeah. Well, not everything. It doesn't back up after a certain amount.
1: Really?
2: Because then you need more storage because it doesn't have enough storage.
1: That's how they get you.
2: But when I was looking back at all the pictures I want to delete and not delete, I was so embarrassed about some of the pictures I have on my phone. Like if somebody found my phone, they'd be like, she's a pervert. You look a weirdo, you know?
1: She's a nut job is what she is.
2: Yeah, I have so, like every second picture is Beau.
1: Yeah. What do you do if somebody posts a picture of you without your permission?
2: It's happened a couple times. Do you unfriend them
1: immediately?
2: No, I text message them privately, unless it's somebody I don't know.
1: Delete that photo immediately.
2: Yeah, any way I could contact them. Like the guy we work with, he did that once.
1: Right.
2: Posted a picture, and it was the most unflattering picture I've ever seen in my life. I texted him and said, take it down immediately. He did.
1: Remember the good old days? First of all, aren't you glad that you have a camera on your phone and we weren't living in the good old days where you had to take a film canister to the drugstore and get the film developed and you had to wait probably like 3 days, 4 days sometimes.
2: Yes.
1: And then you get them back and then you'd pray that the pictures turned out. Half the time they were blurry or there was a thumb in it and it was terrible.
2: Yeah, like a lot of us, you know, as we get older, we say like, I wish it was like how it used to be. But in that scenario, that's progressed.
1: My cousin actually in Saskatoon, Renee, he was a huge guy into photography. When we went to visit in the summertime, he would actually develop his own pictures.
2: That's cool. And like a black
1: Dark
2: studio.
1: Secret lab in his basement kind of thing.
2: Secret lab.
1: With the negatives hanging off it was pretty cool.
2: Yeah, isn't it called a dark room?
1: Yeah. I think so.
2: Yeah. I always wanted one growing up because all the like artsy girls had that. Like in the movie, She's All
1: You
2: That.
1: You want to be like the other girls.
2: Like Rachel Lee Cook and She's All That. She has like a dark room and she develops her own film and it's so trendy and artsy.
1: You wanted to be like that.
2: I wanted to do that.
1: Never were.
2: No, I tried. Why do you think I joined pottery?
1: So you could make me a decorative ashtray.
2: I did make you an ashtray.
1: And it's beautiful.
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1: Good morning. I'm Paul James with the latest from the NL Newsroom. Canada and the U.S. said to be getting close, very close indeed, on a new trade agreement, so much so that Prime Minister Mark Carney has given an update to this country's premiers, including Premier David Eby. Speaking with reporters in Ottawa after yesterday's meeting, Canada-U.S. Trade Minister Dominic LeBlanc says it was a good discussion with the premiers.
2: After we updated our cabinet colleagues, the Prime Minister convened a First Minister's meeting. All of the premiers participated, and it was a constructive and, frankly, a very important conversation.
1: A readout from the Prime Minister's office saying that Carney underscored the importance of a strong Team Canada approach during his meeting with the premiers. Details of the new pact have not been formalized, but U.S. President Donald Trump has said that his threats are related in part to a lack of U.S. alcohol on B.C. and other provinces' liquor shelves. BC's forest industry groups welcoming the pause on the new U.S. tariffs while Canada and the U.S. continue their trade talks. The Council of Forest Industries and the BC Lumber Trade Council say the development is encouraging, but that the implications on the sector remain unclear. They say existing tariffs and the long-running softwood lumber dispute between Canada and the U.S. still needs to be addressed. Groups say reducing trade barriers would support workers and communities, lower costs for American consumers, and provide greater certainty for business. Efforts to increase residential livability in downtown Kamloops taking shape as the provincial housing market prepares to shake off a bit of a sluggish year. The BC Real Estate Association says high interest rates have kept 2026 sales below average, well below average in fact, though a gradual recovery is anticipated over the next 12 months. As Kamloops prepares for that eventual influx of new residents, planners evaluating how converting Lansdowne and Seymour Streets to two-way traffic could create more pedestrian-friendly downtown areas. Traffic engineer Nino Ikute says the goal, to slow down vehicle speeds for residents without crippling the local supply chain.
3: We are looking at livability, but we're also looking at how the economy can be sustained whilst keeping things safe. Of course, we are not trying to get trucks downtown running through people, but through efforts, we can change signal timings, we can slow things down a bit more. So right now, that is what we are looking at.
1: The BCREA expecting the average provincial home price to settle in and around $941,000 this year before climbing slightly to $967,000 next year. Municipal staff in Kamloops preparing for a scheduled internal safety audit later on this year. That review is slated for November and December. It follows an external evaluation of the city's safety department, which it went through last year, which earned it a 93% approval score. High marks in these audits do allow the city to qualify for substantial premium discounts from the province, which returned $315,000 to the city last year. Employee Services Director Jennifer Howitt notes that the safety division is now shifting its focus toward some forthcoming changes that the province is actually preparing to bring down, which could put some extra work on the safety department within the city.
4: We do know that there's changes coming with respect to some WorkSafe legislation. This provincial government has made some significant changes to safety legislation, and the latest ones that are coming are regarding psychological health and safety, mental wellness, and violence in the workplace. Not surprising, considering kind of what's happening in the world and culture today.
1: Public consultation on the proposed provincial amendments scheduled to close out October the 9th. The political fallout from Peter Miliband's exit from the BC Conservatives likely to be a key topic of discussion as Centre BC rolls into Kamloops today. Party leader Mike Bernier hosting a series of grassroots meetings throughout the city, introducing the party's platform, which he says has not yet been put down on paper, suggesting they want to get a feel for the electorate first.
5: If you look at the BC Conservatives' last election, they didn't even put out a platform, really, until close to voting day. But that's not what we want to do, which is, again, part of getting out and listening to people and starting to formulate what's important to each person in each region.
1: The visit by Bernier comes as his former BC Liberal colleague Peter Miliband recently announced he'll sit as an independent MLA because he no longer aligns in the values with the leader of the BC Conservatives, Carrie-Lynn Findlay. For his part, Bernier says he would welcome Miliband into the Centre BC fold, but suggests those discussions, if they are to take place, would be at the discretion of Miliband himself. Miliband, for his part, has said he didn't leave the BC Conservatives to raise a new banner, but says we'll have to wait and see what the future holds for him politically. Here's something you think we should know about. Click on our news tips link on the RadioNL.com homepage and let us know what's going on. Your weather, coming up next.

0: Highs and very warm temperatures coming our way here in Kamloops over the next couple of days, looking at 35 degrees for us today here on your Thursday. Overnight temperatures down to 16 with clear skies. We do have a yellow warning still in effect for air quality. 38 degrees anticipated for tomorrow under mostly clear skies and sunshine with a low only to 23. As we get into Saturday, though, we are expecting some shower activity. 33 degrees, though, it's going to be a warm shower, but it will still be wet. We've got 25 degrees, though, for your daytime high on Sunday. As we work our way into the work week Monday, we're looking at clear skies once again, high of 30 degrees, 31 anticipated on Tuesday under mostly clear skies, a 31 degree clear sky day as well on Wednesday.
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is Whitney Houston. I want to dance with somebody. Good morning. I'm Stacey Thompson. Some of these songs we play give us nice little flashbacks to history. Like, ask any kid today who Yul Brynner is. I barely know who he is because I was pretty young when he passed. But those that remember his older days of acting will know. This, a song about playing chess at such an extreme level that you forget to look up from the board and see the world. Here's One Night in Bangkok. It's Murray Head.

0: Here's ABBA, Knowing Me, Knowing You, for your 70s, 80s, 90s. Good morning. I'm Stacey Thompson. And Ruben, you had a request, I think a song that everyone can sing to. You wanted to hear Sweet Caroline?
1: I had a musical upbringing from my parents, and I think everybody knows this song. It brings so much joy. We sing it all the time at work. We sing it in the car. Yeah, just everybody knows this song. It makes everybody happy.
0: It does, doesn't it? It's like timeless. Let's do it. Neil Diamond, starting off your 70s, 80s, 90s, and beyond, next.
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3: Paul James with you from the NL Newsroom. Here's what we're keeping watch on this hour. Health officials encouraging returning residents in Clinton to utilize local support systems as that community transitions into its wildfire recovery programs. The Clinton Health and Wellness Center, fully operational again, providing daytime medical services that were suspended during the recent evacuation. Those requiring urgent same-day attention being redirected to the primary care center in nearby Ashcroft. Dedicated resiliency center also being established at the local curling club, assisting those struggling with the emotional impact of the three-week displacement. Interior Health says it will continue to monitor the Pear Lake wildfire alongside the regional district and the BC Wildfire Service to ensure there is ongoing safety. The newly anointed leader of Centre BC, arriving in Kamloops today as part of a province-wide outreach campaign. Mike Bernier's pickup tour coinciding with the recent shift in the local political landscape following Kamloops Centre MLA Peter Milibar's departure from the BC Conservatives. Milibar saying his decision to leave that caucus had nothing to do with joining up with another party, even as Bernier says he would love to sit down with Milibar and would convince him to join Centre BC with open arms. Milibar contending that he has yet to have any conversations with Centre BC since the party was originally formed by former BC Liberal MLA Corinne Kirkpatrick.
4: We reached out to people who are already members in our party in different parts of the province and said, hey, if we come, would you like to meet? What would you like to have? And how would you like to set it up? So I've already had a few people in the Kamloops area reach out to me that want to, you know, one person wants to hold a barbecue at their house and invite all their friends over. Another person wants to hold a wine and cheese.
3: Milibar announcing this past week that he will sit as an independent, setting a lack of ideological alignment with the new party leader, Carolyn Finley. Now let's check in with what's happening on the national and international front.
5: Now this update from the Canadian press. Canada's trade negotiators will be meeting again today with U.S. Trade Representative Jameson Greer as work continues to finalize a deal to avert a new round of American tariffs. Canada-U.S. Trade Minister Dominic LeBlanc had been in Washington since August 10th, but returned briefly to Ottawa yesterday to brief Prime Minister Mark Carney on the status of talks. Some of Canada's premiers say they're optimistic about Canada's progress toward a trade deal to avoid punitive U.S. tariffs. Nova Scotia Premier Tim Houston revealed yesterday that PM Mark Carney asked the provinces to make changes to the availability of American alcohol on Canadian shelves. Corus Entertainment has made a number of changes in select markets affecting its TV and radio operations. The cuts include jobs at Global BC, Global National, News 640, and Talk Radio. And Ontario singer-songwriter Nate Holler and Alberta-born Americana artist Tennille Towns are set to play this year's Canadian Country Music Association Awards. From the Canadian Press, I'm Don Mitchell.
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3: Clearing skies and very warm temperatures coming our way here in Kamloops over the next couple of days, looking at 35 degrees for us today here on your Thursday. Overnight temperatures down to 16 with clear skies. We do have a yellow warning still in effect for air quality. 38 degrees anticipated for tomorrow under mostly clear skies and sunshine with a low only to 23. As we get into Saturday, though, we are expecting some shower activity. 33 degrees, though, it's going to be a warm shower, but it will still be wet. We've got 25 degrees, though, for your daytime high on Sunday. As we work our way into the work week Monday, we're looking at clear skies once again, high of 30 degrees, 31 anticipated on Tuesday under mostly clear skies, a 31 degree clear sky day as well on Wednesday.
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That's April Wine. I'm Stacey, and Bonnie Tyler's family has thanked all the supporters for compassion after the funeral. She was just laid to rest. She passed away on July 8th. And it's still a little bit hard to accept that. Here's Holding Out for a Hero, Bonnie Tyler.

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0: Morning. I'm Paul James with the latest from the NL Newsroom. Canada's trade negotiators set to meet once again today with U.S. Trade Representative Jamieson Greer as work continues to finalize a deal to avert a new round of Donald Trump tariffs. Canada-U.S. Trade Minister Dominic LeBlanc been in Washington since August the 10th, but returned briefly to Ottawa yesterday to brief Prime Minister Mark Carney on the status of those talks. LeBlanc also taking part in meetings Carney held with his cabinet and later with this country's premiers. Multiple news reports have said that the deal will see the U.S. lower sectoral tariffs on Canadian steel and aluminum, both Bloomberg and the Wall Street Journal reporting 25% duties on that front. Now, some of the premiers here in Canada say they are optimistic about the progress made toward that trade deal. Nova Scotia's Tim Houston revealing yesterday that Prime Minister Mark Carney asked the provinces to make changes to the availability of American alcohol on Canadian shelves. That is something that Premier David Eby said would be a non-starter. The premiers saying that provinces were also asked to ensure that procurement policies don't include anything that specifically excludes the United States. Kamloops Municipal Safety Division likely to undergo a further structural adjustment as the provincial mandates start to evolve. The safety department recently adding more players into the mix to manage a growing list of compliance requirements that the province is set to implement, which includes a focus on mental health and the potential for workplace violence. Comes as the city looks to try to maintain its current standards, which did earn the city a 5-star safety culture rating and award from a national publication earlier this year. Employee Services Director Jennifer Howitt says the workload to maintain their high safety standards does require a buy-in from all municipal departments.
1: Safety has truly met their mandate of infiltrating throughout the organization and having that support. It is not a case of Lorraine and her team, you know, dictating what safety is. It really is everybody walking the talk of safety. And so even in this time where we're a little bit stretched, certainly we're seeing a lot of positive in terms of people stepping up and assisting the department.
0: By being safety conscious, the city able to collect a $315,000 rebate from WorkSafe BC last year, that money being poured back into local safety programs. Village of Clinton seeing a return to normal medical operations. Residents there are settling back into their homes since this past Saturday. Local health and wellness center reopening its doors for basic care, lab work, and following a 3-week closure due to the Pear Lake wildfire. Resumption of clinical services following the return home of health support as well, which was reinstated shortly after the community's evacuation order was lifted on Saturday. Regional authorities also establishing a resiliency center at the Clinton Curling Club, providing recovery resources, mental health supports there as well. Kamloops voters with an opportunity to check in with the province's newest political party today. Centre BC leader Mike Bernier due to bring his pickup tour to the city. Visit comes just days after Kamloops Centre MLA Peter Milibar exited the BC Conservative caucus to sit as an independent over concerns about the party's most recent shift to the right under new leader Carolyn Finley. Milibar saying there was no intention on his part, though, to quit and join his former BC Liberal colleague Bernier and others in Centre BC. Bernier, for his part, says he would welcome Milibar with open arms should he consider sitting as a Centre BC member, but insists this tour has nothing to do with any BC Conservative disenchantment, saying instead local events are designed to be low-pressure introductions and to not be an overt cash grab either.
2: We have some people who have offered to do little fundraisers to try to help out the party and start gaining money for our candidates that are already starting to put their names forward in different areas. Part of it is, you know, you don't even have to be a member. You don't have to donate. Come on out and see if what I have to say and what the party stands for aligns with you and what you see for the future of British Columbia.
0: Bernier taking over the leadership of Centre BC earlier this month from party founder, former BC Liberal Corinne Kirkpatrick, who stepped aside to make room for Bernier. She was a former MLA for North Vancouver. Here's something you think we should know about. Click on our news tips link on the RadioNL.com homepage. Let us know what's going on. Your weather's coming up next.
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0: We're looking at mostly clear skies for today, though we still have that yellow alert in effect for air quality. Not a lot of particulate in the air, so we'll see how that plays out through the rest of your day. But it is going to be a warm one this afternoon. Look for a high of 35 under mostly clear skies. Tonight it dips down to 16, even hotter for tomorrow. We're looking at a high of 38 degrees. As we get into the weekend, Saturday's going to be an interesting one. Showers expected throughout the day and the evening with a high, though, of 33 degrees. Overnight temperatures dipping down to just 18. That rain will hang for part of the day on Sunday. Temperatures will be down as well, just 25 degrees for your daytime high on Sunday. Skies will clear off, though, and that's expected to give us back some sunshine. 30 degrees in forecast for your Monday. We've got 31 under clear skies for Tuesday. Another 31 day under clear skies expected on Wednesday as well.
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1: Duran Duran was my all-time favorite band of the 80s. I had all their posters on my wall, pictures from magazines. It was just my whole bedroom was just covered in pictures of Duran Duran. And Girls on Film was my favorite.

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1: Paul James with you from the NL Newsroom. Here's what we're keeping watch on this hour. City of Kamloops trying to strike a balance between commercial trucking routes and downtown residential appeal, all as the local housing market looks toward a recovery. New forecast from the BC Real Estate Association predicting local home sales will likely remain flat through the rest of this year before experiencing a modest bump next year. In anticipation of future downtown development, the city weighing the benefits of a two-way street conversion on both Lansdowne and Seymour against the needs of the commercial transport sector, in particular the Kruger Pulp Mill. Traffic engineer Nino Ikute says, well, slowing down traffic does make sense in an area more livable for homeowners. The city can't ignore the economic realities of the corridors themselves.
2: Whilst we are working on different alternatives in which the two-way conversion might help a bit to make it a bit more livable, since there will be slowed down traffic and the possibility of moving trucks to Lansdowne, there's still, we cannot ignore the other part of the economy, which is we are looking at livability, but we're also looking at how the economy can be sustained whilst keeping things safe.
1: According to the BCREA, the Kamloops and District real estate market expected to see roughly 2,400 unit sales this year, with that number projected to grow up to around 2,500 in 2027. BC government has issued a temporary protection order for the Salmon River watershed in the North Okanagan to the east of Kamloops amid ongoing drought conditions and low stream flow, which threaten the fish's survival. Local salmon returns are considered low right now on the Salmon River by the Ministry of Water, Land and Resource Stewardship, also confirming that some 200 Chinook have entered the watershed. This is a critical stage in their life cycle. A previous temporary protection order was issued for the watershed July the 28th, but it was rescinded on August the 8th as farmers and ranchers dealt with increased wildfire risk in the region. The new order coming into effect with 458 surface water and groundwater licenses and transitioning groundwater users in the watershed affected by this. The same restrictions would lead to wide-scale protests within the TNRD area where the Salmon River flows a few years back. Now let's check in with what's happening on the national and international front.
3: Now this update from the Canadian Press. Multiple news sources say a new trade agreement between Canada and the United States will see lower sectoral tariffs on Canadian steel and aluminum. Bloomberg and the Wall Street Journal have both reported the duties would be reduced from the current 50% levels to 25%. Canada's transport regulator is ordering WestJet to scrap a weight cap on power wheelchairs. In a recent decision, the Canadian Transportation Agency said the second largest carrier in the country must now scrap its 300-pound weight cap on mobility aids before July 2027. A new report from a nonprofit public policy think tank says the average wait time for patients in Quebec's emergency rooms last year was 5 hours and 12 minutes. The study from the Montreal Economic Institute shows an 11-minute reduction in wait times compared with the previous year. And at least 47 people are dead after a boat capsized today in a Nigerian river. The National Inland Waterways Authority confirmed the deadly accident in Nigeria's northwestern Sokoto state. From the Canadian Press, I'm Dom Mitchell.
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1: As we work our way into the afternoon, we are anticipating highs of around 35 degrees today. Mostly clear skies through the evening and a low down to 16. It gets even hotter for tomorrow as we work our way into the weekend, with 38 degrees anticipated through the day on Friday afternoon. 23 only for your overnight temperatures Friday into Saturday. That's when the rain comes, but that's going to be a warm rain. 33 degrees for your high on Saturday afternoon, with showers anticipated throughout the day and the evening as well, with a low down to just 18. The temperatures will start to come down on Sunday, though, with that rain. 25 for your daytime high. That'll be short-lived, though, because we're back into the 30s come Monday. Clear skies and sunshine, 30 degrees. We've got 31 forecast for Tuesday. Another 31-degree day under clear skies as well on Wednesday.
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1: Good morning. I'm Paul James with the latest from the NL Newsroom. Canada and the U.S. said to be getting close, very close indeed, on a new trade agreement, so much so that Prime Minister Mark Carney has given an update to this country's premiers, including Premier David Eby. Speaking with reporters in Ottawa after yesterday's meeting, Canada-U.S. Trade Minister Dominic LeBlanc says it was a good discussion with the premiers.
2: After we updated our cabinet colleagues, the Prime Minister convened a First Minister's meeting. All of the premiers participated, and it was a constructive and, frankly, a very important conversation.
1: A readout from the Prime Minister's office saying that Carney underscored the importance of a strong Team Canada approach during his meeting with the premiers. Details of the new pact have not been formalized, but U.S. President Donald Trump has said that his threats are related in part to a lack of U.S. alcohol on B.C. and other provinces' liquor shelves. B.C.'s forest industry groups welcoming the pause on the new U.S. tariffs while Canada and the U.S. continue their trade talks. The Council of Forest Industries and the B.C. Lumber Trade Council say the development is encouraging, but that the implications on the sector remain unclear. They say existing tariffs and the long-running softwood lumber dispute between Canada and the U.S. still needs to be addressed. Groups say reducing trade barriers would support workers and communities, lower costs for American consumers, and provide greater certainty for business. Efforts to increase residential livability in downtown Kamloops taking shape as the provincial housing market prepares to shake off a bit of a sluggish year. The BC Real Estate Association says high interest rates have kept 2026 sales below average, well below average, in fact, though a gradual recovery is anticipated over the next 12 months. As Kamloops prepares for that eventual influx of new residents, planners evaluating how converting Lansdowne and Seymour Streets to two-way traffic could create more pedestrian-friendly downtown areas. Traffic engineer Nino Ikute says the goal to slow down vehicle speeds for residents without crippling the local supply chain.
3: We are looking at livability, but we're also looking at how the economy can be sustained whilst keeping things safe. Of course, we are not trying to get trucks downtown running through people, but through efforts, we can change signal timings, we can slow things down a bit more. So right now, that is what we are looking at.
1: The BCREA expecting the average provincial home price to settle in at around $941,000 this year before climbing slightly to $967,000 next year. Municipal staff in Kamloops preparing for a scheduled internal safety audit later on this year. That review is slated for November and December. It follows an external evaluation of the city's safety department, which it went through last year, which earned it a 93% approval score. High marks in these audits do allow the city to qualify for substantial premium discounts from the province, which returned $315,000 to the city last year. Employee Services Director Jennifer Howitt notes that the safety division is now shifting its focus toward some forthcoming changes that the province is actually preparing to bring down, which could put some extra work on the safety department within the city.
4: We do know that there's changes coming with respect to some WorkSafe legislation. This provincial government has made some significant changes to safety legislation, and the latest ones that are coming are regarding psychological health and safety, mental wellness, and violence in the workplace. Not surprising, considering kind of what's happening in the world and culture today.
1: Public consultation on the proposed provincial amendments scheduled to close out October the 9th. Alberta's technology minister meeting with some jeering, badgering, boos at a town hall meeting in Lacombe discussing the province's plans for artificial intelligence data centers. Nate Glubish says his government has created a strategy to protect water supplies, electricity bills, and land use, but many in attendance said they don't really trust the Alberta government to regulate the industry's risks.
5: Your words are nice, you explain things well, but I don't trust you. And I think that the people in this room agree with me. I think we are very suspicious that what you say is strict rules and what you say is the best view for us is not the best view for us, the people that are in this room.
1: Glubish will be on hand today to host a second town hall in the town of Redwater. That's north of Edmonton. That town expected to host a $13 billion AI data center planned by tech giant Meta. Here's something you think we should know about. Click on our news tips link on the RadioNL.com homepage and let us know what's going on. Your weather coming up next.
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0: 18. That rain will hang for part of the day on Sunday. Temperatures will be down as well, just 25 degrees for your daytime high on Sunday. Skies will clear off, though, and that's expected to give us back some sunshine. 30 degrees and forecast for your Monday. We've got 31 under clear skies for Tuesday. Another 31 day under clear skies expected on Wednesday as well.
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2: Canadian government officials have a busy afternoon with meetings scheduled in Washington as Canada-U.S. Trade Minister Dominic LeBlanc continues to finalize the deal to avert a new round of U.S. tariffs. LeBlanc is set to meet with Canada's chief negotiator and U.S. Trade Representative Jameson Greer at 12:15 Eastern. Then at 1:30, Foreign Affairs Minister Anita Anand is to meet with Secretary of State Marco Rubio at the White House. On the markets, the S&P TSX Composite Index was down around 51 points. In New York, the Dow Jones was down 372 points. Our dollar traded for 72.58 cents U.S. compared with 72.34 cents yesterday. Crude oil was up $1.81 U.S. at $86.20 per barrel, and gold was up $35.90 U.S. at $4,581.20 an ounce. From the Canadian Press Business Desk, I'm Naira Ahmed.
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1: From an early morning cycle down Rivers Trail to a walk around MacArthur Island, that's Kamloops, and so are we. Radio

0: me with your best shot. All right, Tom, we're going to hit you with this one. Always on my mind, you wanted to hear. What's going on?
1: Pet Shop Boys is probably one of my favorite synth-pop bands from the 80s. Their melodies and harmonies are just like so nice to listen to. And the lead singer, Neil Tennant's voice, has a very ethereal quality.

It's like 10,000 spoons when all you need is a knife. It's meeting the man of my dreams and then meeting his beautiful wife. And isn't it ironic?

0: Falling in Love. That's part of your 70s, 80s, 90s. I'm Stacey, and if you're looking to grab lunch today, or maybe you want to pick something up for dinner, it is Burgers to Beat MS Day at A&W locations right across Canada, where $2 from every teen burger sold today will be donated directly to MS Canada, supporting research and programs for multiple sclerosis. As you may or may not be aware, my mom had MS and got diagnosed when I was pretty young. It went into remission for a while and then sort of came back with a vengeance and then just really, was a difficult disease. And here's the thing, there's over 90,000 Canadians, roughly one in 400 are living with MS right now. And 12 people are diagnosed with MS every day here in Canada. We have the highest per capita of this disease. And 75% of those diagnosed with MS are women. So if you want to help out, grab a teen burger. And if not, you can maybe do that for dinner. Check with your nearest location. And if you're not a teen burger fan, see if you can get a veggie burger or something else on the menu and help out with the MS Society of Canada. All right, another 10 in a row. Let's do that. We are free. It's All Right Now. Next.
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2: Paul James with you from the NL Newsroom. Here's what we're keeping watch on this hour. Voters here in Kamloops with an opportunity to check in with this province's newest political party. Centre BC leader Mike Bernier bringing his pickup tour to the city comes just days after Kamloops Centre MLA Peter Milibar exited the BC Conservative caucus to sit as an independent amid concerns about the party's shift to the right under new leader Carolyn Findlay. It comes as there are internal machinations within the BC Conservative Party as well, with party president Aisha Esty being let go. Esty being replaced by former Conservative candidate Mario Francis, while Vice President Sharon White also leaving the board. Francis saying in a separate posting that he is honored to take on the new role and anticipates a lot of positive work. Findlay, for her part, thanking Esty and White for their efforts on the board in a social media message. It comes as Mike Bernier, for his part, says he would welcome Peter Milibar with open arms should he consider sitting as a Centre BC member, but insists his tour has nothing to do with any BC Conservative disenchantment, saying instead that local events in Kamloops today designed to be low-pressure introductions.
3: We have some people who have offered to do little fundraisers to try to help out the party and start gaining money for our candidates that are already starting to put their names forward in different areas. Part of it is, you don't even have to be a member. You don't have to donate. Come on out and see if what I have to say and what the party stands for aligns with you and what you see for the future of British Columbia.
2: Bernier taking over the leadership of Centre BC earlier this month from party founder, former BC Liberal Corinne Kirkpatrick, after she stepped aside to make room for him. City of Kamloops is expected to face some new workplace safety regulations in the coming months. The provincial government currently updating drafts to the WorkSafe rules that will specifically target psychological health and workplace violence. To prepare for the shift, the City of Kamloops is expanding its internal safety division by reassigning human resources staff to assist with compliance. Employee Services Director Jennifer Howitt say that maintaining high safety standards is not only the right thing to do to protect workers, it also creates a tax savings for ratepayers.
4: If we've achieved a certain level of acceptability and benchmark, then we are eligible for a rebate from WorkSafe BC. And so for 2024, our rebate was $299,000. And for 2025, we received our largest rebate ever, and that was $315,000.
2: These provincial rebates are issued through a certificate recognition program, with the funds being redirected back into the municipal coffers. Now let's check in with what else is happening on the national and international front.
5: Now this update from the Canadian press. Canada-U.S. Trade Minister Dominic LeBlanc is back in Washington today to finalize a deal to avert a new round of U.S. tariffs. The return trip comes as U.S. President Donald Trump announced Tuesday he was pausing the imposition of new tariffs on Canada for 3 days pending the finalization of a new trade deal. Canada has yet to react to an Israeli report that clears Israel in the deaths of aid workers, including a Canadian 2 years ago in the Gaza Strip. The decision has prompted outrage in Australia, where the foreign minister has summoned the Israeli ambassador. Ontario students will soon return to school, but new contracts for teachers and education workers remain far off as bargaining has stalled over which issues should be negotiated centrally versus locally. And Hawaii is facing a new tropical storm threat just days after being hit by Hurricane Lala. The National Weather Service's Central Pacific Hurricane Center says a depression moving west and northwest could become a tropical storm today, passing near Hawaii's Big Island. From the Canadian Press, I'm Dom Mitchell.
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2: As we work our way into the afternoon, we are anticipating highs of around 35 degrees today. Mostly clear skies through the evening and a low down to 16. It gets even hotter for tomorrow as we work our way into the weekend, with 38 degrees anticipated through the day on Friday afternoon. 23 only for your overnight temperatures Friday into Saturday. That's when the rain comes, but that's going to be a warm rain. 33 degrees for your high on Saturday afternoon, with showers anticipated throughout the day and the evening as well, with a low down to just 18. The temperatures will start to come down on Sunday, though, with that rain. 25 for your daytime high. That'll be short-lived, though, because we're back into the 30s come Monday. Clear skies and sunshine, 30 degrees. We've got 31 forecast for Tuesday. Another 31-degree day under clear skies as well on Wednesday.
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back to certain spots. This one reminds me of one place that I lived for a couple of years. And there wasn't a whole lot to do because it was a small-ish town. So as younger people, we would just hit up the karaoke bar. And there was one girl who could belt the song out beautifully. This was sort of her signature hit. So it reminds me of karaoke. You want to try it out on karaoke?

0: Paul James with you from the NL Newsroom. Here's what we're keeping watch on this hour. Health officials encouraging returning residents in Clinton to utilize local support systems as that community transitions into its wildfire recovery programs. The Clinton Health and Wellness Center, fully operational again, providing daytime medical services that were suspended during the recent evacuation. Those requiring urgent same-day attention being redirected to the primary care center in nearby Ashcroft. Dedicated resiliency center also being established at the local curling club, assisting those struggling with the emotional impact of the three-week displacement. Interior Health says it will continue to monitor the Pear Lake wildfire alongside the regional district and the BC Wildfire Service to ensure there is ongoing safety. The newly anointed leader of Centre BC arriving in Kamloops today as part of a province-wide outreach campaign. Mike Bernier's pickup tour coinciding with the recent shift in the local political landscape following Kamloops Centre MLA Peter Milibar's departure from the BC Conservatives. Milibar saying his decision to leave that caucus had nothing to do with joining up with another party, even as Bernier says he would love to sit down with Milibar and would convince him to join Centre BC with open arms. Milibar contending that he has yet to have any conversations with Centre BC since the party was originally formed by former BC Liberal MLA Corinne Kirkpatrick.
1: We reached out to people who are already members in our party in different parts of the province and said, hey, if we come, would you like to meet? What would you like to have? And how would you like to set it up? So I've already had a few people in the Kamloops area reach out to me that want to, one person wants to hold a barbecue at their house and invite all their friends over. Another person wants to hold a wine and cheese.
0: Milibar announcing this past week that he will sit as an independent, citing a lack of ideological alignment with the new party leader, Carolyn Finley. Now let's check in with what's happening on the national and international front.
2: From the National Newsroom of the Canadian Press, I'm Rob Westgate. Some premiers say they're optimistic. Others say they are waiting for more details on the trade talks with the U.S. Nova Scotia Premier Tim Houston told reporters he was in the optimistic camp, adding that Prime Minister Mark Carney had asked provinces to restock American alcohol on their shelves. Quebec's Christine Frechette, however, says she still has a few questions before signing off on any deal.
3: I don't have sufficient information in order to decide if it's a good agreement or not.
2: U.S. President Donald Trump announced a three-day pause Tuesday on 50% tariffs that would have hit an array of Canadian goods just after midnight Wednesday. With a window to run in Ontario municipal elections this year about to close, some are pointing out a worrying trend. York University's Zachary Spicer is one such person who's noticed that fewer people are putting their names forward to lead their communities. The associate professor of public policy says the demands of municipal office, combined with pay that may not reflect those demands, could be among the factors deterring interest. Spicer says making the job more flexible could attract a greater range of candidates. Out west now, where Alberta's technology minister was met with jeering, badgering, and boos at a town hall in Lacombe discussing the province's plans for artificial intelligence data centers. Nate Glubish said the province has carefully crafted a strategy to protect local water supplies, electricity bills, and land use, but many, like this attendee, says they don't trust the Alberta government to regulate the industry's risks.
4: Your words are nice, you explain things well, but I don't trust you. And I think that the people in this room agree with me. I think we are very suspicious that what you say is strict rules and what you say is the best view for us is not the best view for us, the people that are in this room.
2: Glubish will be on hand to host a second town hall today in the town of Redwater, north of Edmonton, which is expected to host a $13 billion AI data center project that's planned by tech giant Meta. Overseas now, where the smuggling of goods restricted by Israel into Gaza has been booming. Items from cigarettes and iPhones to fuel and solar panels have made their way into the territory devastated by war, where Palestinians face inflated prices for groceries and batteries. According to an Associated Press investigation, hospitals turn to smugglers for medicine and equipment. Israeli soldiers and other intermediaries are accused of pocketing millions, even as the military says it takes smuggling seriously and is working to prevent it. And finally, a public funeral service for Montreal jazz icon Oliver Jones, who died at the age of 91, will be held today at a historic church in the city's Little Burgundy neighborhood. Jones will be remembered at Union United Church. That's where he began playing piano at the tender age of just 5 years old. This is the Canadian Press. In sports, the Toronto Blue Jays are one game out of a playoff spot in the American League wildcard race. That's after dropping a 7-6 decision to Tampa Bay. Minnesota has sole possession of the third wildcard spot after a 6-4 win over Atlanta. The Texas Rangers, they are a half game behind. Elsewhere, Philadelphia's win streak is up to 6 games after a 4-1 victory over Miami. The Phillies are 4.5 games behind Atlanta in the National League East Division standings. San Diego holds the third NL wildcard spot. In Major League Soccer, it could be a costly draw for Toronto FC, 3-3 the final against Charlotte FC. Midfielder Nicholas Dorsch took an elbow to the face shortly after scoring the equalizer. There's no word yet on injury details. Meanwhile, Montreal beat Columbus 2-1 and Houston topped Vancouver 1-0. And Canada's women's basketball team is unbeaten at the FIBA Olympic pre-qualifying tournament in Mexico after an 85-38 rout of the Philippines. From the Canadian Press, I'm Rob Westgate.
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0: We are anticipating abnormally high temperatures to close out the rest of our work week. For this evening, our temperatures dipping down to about 16 or so. For tomorrow, though, the original forecast had us sitting at a high of about 35. That has now been bumped up to 38 degrees. There's a chance that the air quality alerts could continue to be in effect as well for tomorrow. But as we get into the weekend, this is where we are expecting some relief. Possibly not quite as much as we had hoped for on Saturday, with temperatures still around 33 degrees, but showers anticipated throughout the daytime and the evening, with overnight temperatures down to 18 on Saturday into Sunday, where more rain will continue into the Sunday hours, with 25 degrees only for your daytime high. As we get into the work week next week, 30 degrees under clear skies and sunshine for Monday, 31 for both.

how many cars are on a passing train, or the number of big horned sheep in a passing herd, and where either is a legitimate excuse for running late. It's the Kamloops you know, and the Kamloops we're proud to be part of. 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

0: Lunch Hour with Stevie Wonder and Sir Duke for your 70s, 80s, 90s. I'm Stacey. Karen, you had a request. You wanted to hear Lovin' Every Minute of It from Loverboy.
1: Well, I remember when I was younger, my dad actually recorded Lovin' Every Minute of It. And I remember just loving that song and just dancing. It's a great beat to dance to. It's amazing. So, and he's

0: Crash Test Dummies, their Superman song for your 70s, 80s, 90s. I hope you're having an awesome lunch. I'm Stacy. And Anne, what's the deal? You want to hear Hungry Eyes?
1: Oh, so, well, whenever Hungry Eyes plays, it reminds me of the time of me and my husband when we had went to see Dirty Dancing. We were really good friends then, but we actually had crushes on each other, but we didn't know it. And whenever the song plays, it just reminds me of him and just brings me right back to that time where it kind of had, like, our love story began, but we didn't even know it began then.
0: Oh, my heart, you melted it. Let's do that. Eric Carmen, part of your 70s, 80s, 90s next.
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3: Paul James with you from the NL Newsroom. Here's what we're keeping watch on this hour. City of Kamloops trying to strike a balance between commercial trucking routes and downtown residential appeal, all as the local housing market looks toward a recovery. New forecast from the BC Real Estate Association predicting local home sales will likely remain flat through the rest of this year before experiencing a modest bump next year. In anticipation of future downtown development, the city weighing the benefits of a two-way street conversion on both Lansdowne and Seymour against the needs of the commercial transport sector, in particular, the Kruger Pulp Mill. Traffic engineer Nino Ikute says, well, slowing down traffic does make sense in an area more livable for homeowners. The city can't ignore the economic realities of the corridors themselves.
4: Whilst we are working on different alternatives in which the two-way conversion might help a bit, to make it a bit more livable, since there will be slowed down traffic and the possibility of moving trucks to Lansdowne, there's still, we cannot ignore the other part of the economy, which is we are looking at livability, but we're also looking at how the economy can be sustained whilst keeping things safe.
3: According to the BCREA, the Kamloops and District real estate market expected to see roughly 2,400 unit sales this year, with that number projected to grow up to around 2,500 in 2027. BC government has issued a temporary protection order for the Salmon River watershed in the North Okanagan to the east of Kamloops amid ongoing drought conditions and low stream flow, which threaten the fish's survival. Local salmon returns are considered low right now on the Salmon River by the Ministry of Waterland and Resource Stewardship, also confirming that some 200 Chinook have entered the watershed. This is a critical stage in their life cycle. A previous temporary protection order was issued for the watershed July the 28th, but it was rescinded on August the 8th as farmers and ranchers dealt with increased wildfire risk in the region. The new order coming into effect with 458 surface water and groundwater licenses and transitioning groundwater users in the watershed affected by this. The same restrictions would lead to wide-scale protests within the TNRD area where the Salmon River flows a few years back. Now let's check in with what's happening on the national and international front.
5: Now this update from the Canadian press. Canada U.S. Trade Minister Dominic LeBlanc and Canada's chief negotiator Janice Charette are back in Washington, but did not respond to reporter questions as they arrive for another meeting with the U.S. Trade Representative. Work's expected to continue on finalizing a deal to avert a new round of U.S. tariffs. Manitoba's premier is open to bringing U.S. booze back to provincial shelves as part of a U.S. trade deal, but Wab Canoe tells Winnipeg 680 CJOB he wonders how reliable any deal will be with a U.S. president known for breaking his word. BC wildfire crews are once again battling weather and terrain as they fight a growing blaze near Summerlin. Persistent hot and dry conditions have fueled the Bald Range fire. And fans of the K-pop supergroup BTS are gearing up for the band's much-anticipated return to Toronto for the first time in more than a decade. BTS are performing sold-out shows in the city Saturday and Sunday. From the Canadian press, I'm Jason White.
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3: Clear sky days as we work our way into the weekend, then some relief. Shower activity coming for Saturday and early part of Sunday. For tomorrow, though, looking at a high of 38 degrees under mostly sunshine. The clouds roll in Saturday with that rain throughout the day and the evening, a high of 33. It's down to 25 for your daytime high Sunday. But as we get into Monday, Tuesday, and Wednesday, it is clear skies, low 30 degrees, 30 on Monday, 31 for Tuesday and Wednesday. Now, if you're traveling around the region for tomorrow, Prince George looking at a pretty sunshine day and 30 degrees there across the Rockies. Calgary, 28-degree high for the daytime as we get into the weekend there. And if you're heading down the coast to Vancouver on Sunday, let's say, for example, if you're going to go watch the BC Lions take on the Saskatchewan Rough Riders, look for a wet day down on the coast. It is 19 degrees with showers expected throughout the day on the Sunday.
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0: Paul James with you from the NL Newsroom. Here's what we're keeping watch on this hour. Voters here in Kamloops with an opportunity to check in with this province's newest political party. Centre BC leader Mike Bernier bringing his pickup tour to the city comes just days after Kamloops Centre MLA Peter Milibar exited the BC Conservative caucus to sit as an independent amid concerns about the party's shift to the right under new leader Carolyn Finley. It comes as there are internal machinations within the BC Conservative Party as well, with party president Aisha Esty being let go. Esty being replaced by former Conservative candidate Mario Francis, while Vice President Sharon White also leaving the board. Francis saying in a separate posting that he is honored to take on the new role and anticipates a lot of positive work. Finley, for her part, thanking Esty and White for their efforts on the board in a social media message. It comes as Mike Bernier, for his part, says he would welcome Peter Milibar with open arms should he consider sitting as a Centre BC member, but insists his tour has nothing to do with any BC Conservative disenchantment, saying instead that local events in Kamloops today designed to be low-pressure introductions.
1: We have some people who have offered to do little fundraisers to try to help out the party and start gaining money for our candidates that are already starting to put their names forward in different areas. Part of it is, you know, you don't even have to be a member. You don't have to donate. Come on out and see if what I have to say and what the party stands for aligns with you and what you see for the future of British Columbia.
0: Bernier taking over the leadership of Centre BC earlier this month from party founder, former BC Liberal Corinne Kirkpatrick, after she stepped aside to make room for him. City of Kamloops is expected to face some new workplace safety regulations in the coming months. The provincial government currently updating drafts to the WorkSafe rules that will specifically target psychological health and workplace violence. To prepare for the shift, the City of Kamloops is expanding its internal safety division by reassigning human resources staff to assist with compliance. Employee Services Director Jennifer Howitt saying that maintaining high safety standards is not only the right thing to do to protect workers, it also creates a tax savings for ratepayers.
2: If we've achieved a certain level of acceptability and benchmark, then we are eligible for a rebate from WorkSafe BC. And so for 2024, our rebate was $299,000. And for 2025, we received our largest rebate ever, and that was $315,000.
0: These provincial rebates are issued through a certificate recognition program, with the funds being redirected back into the municipal coffers. Now let's check in with what else is happening on the national and international front.
3: From the National Newsroom of the Canadian Press, I'm Rob Westgate. Some premiers say they're optimistic. Others say they are waiting for more details on the trade talks with the U.S. Nova Scotia Premier Tim Houston told reporters he was in the optimistic camp, adding that Prime Minister Mark Carney had asked provinces to restock American alcohol on their shelves. Quebec's Christine Fréchette, however, says she still has a few questions before signing off on any deal.
4: I don't have sufficient information in order to decide if it's a good agreement or not.
3: U.S. President Donald Trump announced a three-day pause Tuesday on 50% tariffs that would have hit an array of Canadian goods just after midnight Wednesday. With a window to run in Ontario municipal elections this year about to close, some are pointing out a worrying trend. York University's Zachary Spicer is one such person who's noticed that fewer people are putting their names forward to lead their communities. The associate professor of public policy says the demands of municipal office, combined with pay that may not reflect those demands, could be among the factors deterring interest. Spicer says making the job more flexible could attract a greater range of candidates. Out west now, where Alberta's technology minister was met with jeering, badgering, and boos at a town hall in Lacombe discussing the province's plans for artificial intelligence data centers. Nate Glubish said the province has carefully crafted a strategy to protect local water supplies, electricity bills, and land use, but many, like this attendee, says they don't trust the Alberta government to regulate the industry's risks.
5: Your words are nice, you explain things well, but I don't trust you. And I think that the people in this room agree with me. I think we are very suspicious that what you say is strict rules and what you say is the best view for us is not the best view for us, the people that are in this room.
3: Glubish will be on hand to host a second town hall today in the town of Redwater, north of Edmonton, which is expected to host a $13 billion AI data center project that's planned by tech giant Meta. Overseas now, where the smuggling of goods restricted by Israel into Gaza has been booming. Items from cigarettes and iPhones to fuel and solar panels make their way into the territory devastated by war, where Palestinians face inflated prices for groceries and batteries. According to an Associated Press investigation, hospitals turn to smugglers for medicine and equipment. Israeli soldiers and other intermediaries are accused of pocketing millions, even as the military says it takes smuggling seriously and is working to prevent it. And finally, a public funeral service for Montreal jazz icon Oliver Jones, who died at the age of 91, will be held today at a historic church in the city's Little Burgundy neighborhood. Jones will be remembered at Union United Church. That's where he began playing piano at the tender age of just 5 years old. This is the Canadian Press. In sports, the Toronto Blue Jays are one game out of a playoff spot in the American League wildcard race. That's after dropping a 7-6 decision to Tampa Bay. Minnesota has sole possession of the third wildcard spot after a 6-4 win over Atlanta. The Texas Rangers, they are a half game behind. Elsewhere, Philadelphia's win streak is up to 6 games after a 4-1 victory over Miami. The Phillies are 4.5 games behind Atlanta in the National League East Division standings. San Diego holds the third NL wildcard spot. In Major League Soccer, it could be a costly draw for Toronto FC, 3-3 the final against Charlotte FC. Midfielder Nicholas Dorsch took an elbow to the face shortly after scoring the equalizer. There's no word yet on injury details. Meanwhile, Montreal beat Columbus 2-1 and Houston topped Vancouver 1-0. And Canada's women's basketball team is unbeaten at the FIBA Olympic pre-qualifying tournament in Mexico after an 85-38 rout of the Philippines. From the Canadian Press, I'm Rob Westgate.
6: From the NL Sports Desk, I'm John Keane. The Kamloops Storm trading a couple of players here on the eve of training camp. They moved the playing rights, 19-year-old forward Aiden Fisher of Kamloops, to the Fort McMurray Oil Barons of the AJHL. The Kamloops native split last year between the BCHL Salmon Arm Silverbacks and the Storm. They also moved defenseman Ryan Peterson to Niverville in the Manitoba Junior League. The Rocky View Alberta native played in 32 games with the Storm last season. Throwing their support behind the city councilor's pickleball notice of motion. Kamloops Pickleball Club Board Vice President Mark Fulbert says Councilor Bill Sarai's all-encompassing pickleball court space investigation is

0: the motion on September 1. We look forward to the results.
1: Pickleball said to be one of the fastest growing sports in Canada. Council will vote September 1st whether to enact the motion or not. Paul has weather next.
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8: We are anticipating abnormally high temperatures to close out the rest of our work week. For this evening, our temperatures dipping down to about 16 or so. For tomorrow, though, the original forecast had us sitting at a high of about 35. That has now been bumped up to 38 degrees. There's a chance that the air quality alerts could continue to be in effect as well for tomorrow. But as we get into the weekend, this is where we are expecting some relief. Possibly not quite as much as we had hoped for on Saturday, with temperatures still around 33 degrees, but showers anticipated throughout the daytime and the evening, with overnight temperatures down to 18 on Saturday into Sunday, where more rain will continue into the Sunday hours, with 25 degrees only for your daytime high. As we get into the work week next week, 30 degrees under clear skies and sunshine for Monday, 31 for both Tuesday and Wednesday, also clear sky days.
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7: Decades ahead of Vancouver and Toronto, it was the first city in North America to elect a Chinese Canadian as its mayor. It's also the first and only city to adopt a gun-slinging trout as its unofficial mascot. To keep up with how else Kamloops remains on the leading edge, Radio NL News and RadioNL.com.

0: I can see clearly now. All right, Courtney, you asked for Rod Stewart. Go ahead.
1: Apparently, according to my parents, I've been singing since I was little, and Forever Young by Rod Stewart is one of the very first songs I learned all the words to when I was like 4. It was my aunt's favorite song to sing with me, and she passed quite a few years ago, so it also reminds me of her.

Phil Collins wrote this song after separating from his first wife. So he took his anger, frustration, and grief and made it into an incredible song. Now, when he did this song, he didn't write the words down beforehand. He just sang them into a microphone spontaneously and then wrote them down later. So he admitted that he didn't fully know what the lyrics meant. It just came out when he was sharing how he felt while singing. In the air tonight, Phil Collins, 70s, 80s, 90s.

0: got back from holidays. 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

0: belated birthday wishes to Madonna. There's La Isla Bonita. She celebrated all last week, and rightfully so. I'm Stacey. Okay, will you admit the fact that you saw the film Sgt. Pepper's Lonely Hearts Club Band in 1978? It didn't fare so well. That being said, a couple of the songs in the soundtrack were all right, including this next one from Aerosmith, Come Together, part of your 70s, 80s, 90s next.
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2: Paul James with you from the NL Newsroom. Here's what we're keeping watch on this hour. Health officials encouraging returning residents in Clinton to utilize local support systems as that community transitions into its wildfire recovery programs. The Clinton Health and Wellness Center, fully operational again, providing daytime medical services that were suspended during the recent evacuation. Those requiring urgent same-day attention being redirected to the primary care center in nearby Ashcroft. Dedicated Resiliency Center also being established at the local curling club, assisting those struggling with the emotional impact of the three-week displacement. Interior Health says it will continue to monitor the Pear Lake wildfire alongside the regional district and the BC Wildfire Service to ensure there is ongoing safety. The newly anointed leader of Centre BC, arriving in Kamloops today as part of a province-wide outreach campaign. Mike Bernier's pickup tour coinciding with the recent shift in the local political landscape following Kamloops Centre MLA Peter Milibar's departure from the BC Conservatives. Milibar saying his decision to leave that caucus had nothing to do with joining up with another party, even as Bernier says he would love to sit down with Milibar and would convince him to join Centre BC with open arms. Milibar contending that he has yet to have any conversations with Centre BC since the party was originally formed by former BC Liberal MLA Corinne Kirkpatrick.
3: We reached out to people who are already members in our party in different parts of the province and said, hey, if we come, would you like to meet? What would you like to have? And how would you like to set it up? So I've already had a few people in the Kamloops area reach out to me that want to, you know, one person wants to hold a barbecue at their house and invite all their friends over. Another person wants to hold a wine and cheese.
2: Milibar announcing this past week that he will sit as an independent, setting a lack of ideological alignment with the new party leader, Carolyn Finley. Now let's check in with what's happening on the national and international front.
4: Now this update from the Canadian press. Canada-U.S. Trade Minister Dominic LeBlanc is back in Washington, and he's brought some friends. LeBlanc and Canada's chief trade negotiator Janice Charette were joined by Canada's ambassador to the U.S. and the Prime Minister's chief of staff as they work to finalize a U.S. trade deal. Many Toronto residents say they won't be buying any American products at the province's liquor stores. Ontario was one of several provinces that pulled American alcohol from their shelves in March 2025. The Prime Minister's asked the provinces to put it back. An emotional apology from Nova Scotia's energy minister for misogynistic rap lyrics he wrote before his time in politics, but Marco McLeod says he plans to remain in office. A U.S. Army unit is encouraging troops to re-enlist by giving them 4 extra days off around the November release date of Grand Theft Auto 6. The video game's long-awaited release is expected to be one of this year's biggest entertainment events. From the Canadian press, I'm Jason White.
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2: Clear sky days as we work our way into the weekend. Then some relief. Shower activity coming for Saturday and early part of Sunday. For tomorrow, though, looking at a high of 38 degrees under mostly sunshine. The clouds roll in Saturday with that rain throughout the day and the evening, a high of 33. It's down to 25 for your daytime high Sunday. But as we get into Monday, Tuesday, and Wednesday, it is clear skies, low 30 degrees, 30 on Monday, 31 for Tuesday and Wednesday. Now, if you're traveling around the region for tomorrow, Prince George looking at a pretty sunshine day and 30 degrees there across the Rockies. Calgary, 28-degree high for the daytime as we get into the weekend there. And if you're heading down the coast to Vancouver on Sunday, let's say, for example, if you're going to go watch the BC Lions take on the Saskatchewan Rough Riders, look for a wet day down on the coast. It is 19 degrees with showers expected throughout the day on the Sunday.
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1: We're the proud voice of a booming Blazers Nation. But we don't hang our hats on those boys alone. When the North Paws are on the diamond, the Wolf Pack is on the prowl. United is on the pitch, or the Classics are in the pool. Radio NL Sports has you covered.

0: to hear from Madness.
1: So I really like the video for this one, showing all the mayhem going on at the house. And that is nothing at all what my upbringing was like. But I just like the idea of people juggling things and different kids having different schedules and different

0: City of Kamloops trying to strike a balance between commercial trucking routes and downtown residential appeal, all as the local housing market looks toward a recovery. New forecast from the BC Real Estate Association predicting local home sales will likely remain flat through the rest of this year before experiencing a modest bump next year. In anticipation of future downtown development, the city weighing the benefits of a two-way street conversion on both Lansdowne and Seymour against the needs of the commercial transport sector, in particular the Kruger Pulp Mill. Traffic engineer Nino Ikute says, well, slowing down traffic does make sense in an area more livable for homeowners. The city can't ignore the economic realities of the corridors themselves.
1: Whilst we are working on different alternatives in which the two-way conversion might help a bit to make it a bit more livable, since there will be slowed down traffic and the possibility of moving trucks to Lansdowne, there's still, we cannot ignore the other part of the economy, which is we are looking at livability, but we're also looking at how the economy can be sustained whilst keeping things safe.
0: According to the BCREA, the Kamloops and District real estate market expected to see roughly 2,400 unit sales this year, with that number projected to grow up to around 2,500 in 2027. BC government has issued a temporary protection order for the Salmon River watershed in the North Okanagan to the east of Kamloops amid ongoing drought conditions and low stream flow, which threaten the fish's survival. Local salmon returns are considered low right now on the Salmon River by the Ministry of Water, Land and Resource Stewardship, also confirming that some 200 Chinook have entered the watershed. This is a critical stage in their life cycle. A previous temporary protection order was issued for the watershed July the 28th, but it was rescinded on August the 8th as farmers and ranchers dealt with increased wildfire risk in the region. The new order coming into effect with 458 surface water and groundwater licenses and transitioning groundwater users in the watershed affected by this. The same restrictions would lead to wide-scale protests within the TNRD area where the Salmon River flows a few years back. Now let's check in with what's happening on the national and international front.
2: From the National Newsroom of the Canadian Press, I'm Rob Westgate. Some premiers say they're optimistic. Others say they are waiting for more details on the trade talks with the U.S. Nova Scotia Premier Tim Houston told reporters he was in the optimistic camp, adding that Prime Minister Mark Carney had asked provinces to restock American alcohol on their shelves. Quebec's Christine Frechette, however, says she still has a few questions before signing off on any deal.
3: I don't have sufficient information in order to decide if it's a good agreement or not.
2: U.S. President Donald Trump announced a three-day pause Tuesday on 50% tariffs that would have hit an array of Canadian goods just after midnight Wednesday. With a window to run in Ontario municipal elections this year about to close, some are pointing out a worrying trend. York University's Zachary Spicer is one such person who's noticed that fewer people are putting their names forward to lead their communities. The associate professor of public policy says the demands of municipal office, combined with pay that may not reflect those demands, could be among the factors deterring interest. Spicer says making the job more flexible could attract a greater range of candidates. Out west now, where Alberta's technology minister was met with jeering, badgering, and boos at a town hall in Lacombe discussing the province's plans for artificial intelligence data centers. Nate Glubish said the province has carefully crafted a strategy to protect local water supplies, electricity bills, and land use, but many, like this attendee, says they don't trust the Alberta government to regulate the industry's risks.
4: Your words are nice, you explain things well, but I don't trust you. And I think that the people in this room agree with me. I think we are very suspicious that what you say is strict rules and what you say is the best view for us is not the best view for us, the people that are in this room.
2: Glubish will be on hand to host a second town hall today in the town of Redwater, north of Edmonton, which is expected to host a $13 billion AI data center project that's planned by tech giant Meta. Overseas now, where the smuggling of goods restricted by Israel into Gaza has been booming. Items from cigarettes and iPhones to fuel and solar panels have made their way into the territory devastated by war, where Palestinians face inflated prices for groceries and batteries. According to an Associated Press investigation, hospitals turn to smugglers for medicine and equipment. Israeli soldiers and other intermediaries are accused of pocketing millions, even as the military says it takes smuggling seriously and is working to prevent it. And finally, a public funeral service for Montreal jazz icon Oliver Jones, who died at the age of 91, will be held today at a historic church in the city's Little Burgundy neighborhood. Jones will be remembered at Union United Church. That's where he began playing piano at the tender age of just 5 years old. This is the Canadian Press. In sports, the Toronto Blue Jays are one game out of a playoff spot in the American League wildcard race. That's after dropping a 7-6 decision to Tampa Bay. Minnesota has sole possession of the third wildcard spot after a 6-4 win over Atlanta. The Texas Rangers, they are a half game behind. Elsewhere, Philadelphia's win streak is up to 6 games after a 4-1 victory over Miami. The Phillies are 4.5 games behind Atlanta in the National League East Division standings. San Diego holds the third NL wildcard spot. In Major League Soccer, it could be a costly draw for Toronto FC, 3-3 the final against Charlotte FC. Midfielder Nicholas Dorsch took an elbow to the face shortly after scoring the equalizer. There's no word yet on injury details. Meanwhile, Montreal beat Columbus 2-1 and Houston topped Vancouver 1-0. And Canada's women's basketball team is unbeaten at the FIBA Olympic pre-qualifying tournament in Mexico after an 85-38 rout of the Philippines. From the Canadian Press, I'm Rob Westgate.
5: From the NL Sports Desk, I'm John Keane. Oh, the Blue Jays game here on Radio NL earlier. The Jays wrapping up in Tampa Bay. Now it's into New York against the Yankees for 3 before returning home. Well, how about the Kamloops Pickleball Club? They are all in on a new city council notice of motion. Councillor Bill Sarai put forth the motion to explore the pickleball use of other court surfaces in the city, like tennis and lacrosse, and also have city staff look into the feasibility of a year-round pickleball facility. Mark Faubert, the VP of the board of the local club here, he says the courts don't need to be pickleball specific.
6: For the community in general, because there's a huge contingent of just community members that are nothing to do with pickleball club that enjoy the game and just can't get a court. If there are places where we can play, it just encourages more play.
5: And they fully support the motion.
6: You know, we applaud Bill and support his motion in whatever we can do to try to make pickleball more accessible to more people.
5: It'll be voted on by council to move forward September 1st. Paul has weather next.
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0: Saturday with temperatures still around 33 degrees, but showers anticipated throughout the daytime and the evening with overnight temperatures down to 18 on Saturday into Sunday, where more rain will continue into the Sunday hours with 25 degrees only for your daytime high. As we get into the work week next week, 30 degrees under clear skies and sunshine for Monday, 31 for both Tuesday and Wednesday, also clear sky days.
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0: starship, and nothing's going to stop us now. Okay, Nicole, you asked for Bizarre Love Triangle.
1: New Order was big, of course, when I was in high school in the 80s. And that song just makes me happy when I hear it. It makes me want to dance all the time. I love the beginning of the song. I've seen New Order a couple times. Yeah, when I saw New Order in concert, as soon as that song came on, everyone went crazy. I mean, all those songs are great. I love that song.

0: Here's Neil Young and Heart of Gold. And no slouch is backing him up there. James Taylor and Linda Ronstadt. That's part of your 70s, 80s, 90s. So this next song we have coming up has a pretty strong backup as well. The Temptations. And the song is Super Freak. Did you ever wonder why The Temptations were a part of Super Freak? Well, Melvin Franklin, who was a founding member of The Temptations, was Rick James' uncle. So that's how Rick James is able to pull the strings there. Temptations sing. They will be part of Super Freak and Rick James, part of your 70s, 80s, 90s. Next.
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2: Paul James with you from the NL Newsroom. Here's what we're keeping watch on this hour. Voters here in Kamloops with an opportunity to check in with this province's newest political party. Centre BC leader Mike Bernier bringing his pickup tour to the city comes just days after Kamloops Centre MLA Peter Milibar exited the BC Conservative Caucus to sit as an independent amid concerns about the party's shift to the right under new leader Carolyn Finley. It comes as there are internal machinations within the BC Conservative Party as well, with party president Aisha Esty being let go. Esty being replaced by former Conservative candidate Mario Francis, while Vice President Sharon White also leaving the board. Francis saying in a separate posting that he is honored to take on the new role and anticipates a lot of positive work. Finley, for her part, thanking Esty and White for their efforts on the board in a social media message. It comes as Mike Bernier, for his part, says he would welcome Peter Milibar with open arms should he consider sitting as a Centre BC member, but insists his tour has nothing to do with any BC Conservative disenchantment, saying instead that local events in Kamloops today designed to be low-pressure introductions.
3: We have some people who have offered to do little fundraisers to try to help out the party and start gaining money for our candidates that are already starting to put their names forward in different areas. Part of it is, you know, you don't even have to be a member. You don't have to donate. Come on out and see if what I have to say and what the party stands for aligns with you and what you see for the future of British Columbia.
2: Bernier taking over the leadership of Centre BC earlier this month from party founder, former BC Liberal Corinne Kirkpatrick, after she stepped aside to make room for him. City of Kamloops is expected to face some new workplace safety regulations in the coming months. The provincial government currently updating drafts to the WorkSafe rules that will specifically target psychological health and workplace violence. To prepare for the shift, the City of Kamloops is expanding its internal safety division by reassigning human resources staff to assist with compliance. Employee Services Director Jennifer Howitt say that maintaining high safety standards is not only the right thing to do to protect workers, it also creates a tax savings for ratepayers.
4: If we've achieved a certain level of acceptability and benchmark, then we are eligible for a rebate from WorkSafe BC. And so for 2024, our rebate was $299,000. And for 2025, we received our largest rebate ever, and that was $315,000.
2: These provincial rebates are issued through a certificate recognition program, with the funds being redirected back into the municipal coffers. Now let's check in with what else is happening on the national and international front.
5: Now this update from the Canadian Press. Manitoba Premier Wab Kanew says he wishes Canada had pushed harder against the U.S. in trade talks, but he tells reporters he understands where Prime Minister Mark Carney is coming from in his bid to seal a deal. Nova Scotia Premier Tim Houston says Canada's U.S. trade dispute has been a wake-up call to diversify his province's economy. He says Nova Scotia also has to be more self-sufficient, especially on the energy file. An early childhood education expert says British Columbia's youngest wildfire evacuees will likely be affected after they return home. She says parents should resist the urge to avoid talking about what happened. Instead, answer their children's questions honestly. And the Toronto Tempo's games in Vancouver this weekend are showing the WNBA expansion team's Canada-wide reach. Toronto will host the Portland Fire tomorrow and the Las Vegas Aces on Sunday. On Saturday, they'll host a fan festival. From the Canadian Press, I'm Jason White.
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2: Clear sky days as we work our way into the weekend, then some relief. Shower activity coming for Saturday and early part of Sunday. For tomorrow, though, looking at a high of 38 degrees under mostly sunshine. The clouds roll in Saturday with that rain throughout the day and the evening, a high of 33. It's down to 25 for your daytime high Sunday. But as we get into Monday, Tuesday, and Wednesday, it is clear skies, low 30 degrees, 30 on Monday, 31 for Tuesday and Wednesday. Now, if you're traveling around the region for tomorrow, Prince George looking at a pretty sunshine day and 30 degrees there across the Rockies. Calgary, 28-degree high for the daytime as we get into the weekend there. And if you're heading down the coast to Vancouver on Sunday, let's say, for example, if you're going to go watch the BC Lions take on the Saskatchewan Rough Riders, look for a wet day down on the coast. It is 19 degrees with showers expected throughout the day on the Sunday.
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1: The sounds of sanctuary at the BC Wildlife Park to the call of bald eagles standing watch over Peterson Creek. That's Kamloops, and so are we. 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

0: super freak, part of your 70s, 80s, 90s. I love it when musicians will pump up other musicians, and that is so prevalent in Canadian artists. Case in point, lead singer of the Parachute Club, Lorraine Segato, and her thoughts on Blue Rodeo.
1: Blue Rodeo, to me, is the quintessential band that is, you know, Canadian, Canadian, Canadian. They've had a successful career touring Canada, and they're iconic in that way.

Title track from the album Bad. There's Michael Jackson, part of your 70s, 80s, 90s. I'm Stacey. And Colonel Chris Hadfield is indeed a rocket man. If you get to follow him on social media, he is constantly giving us updates about the latest rocket launches and something as simple as him taking his dogs for a walk and everything in between. He is so down to earth, even though he's been off the planet. Here's Rocket Man. It's Elton John, 70s, 80s, 90s.

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0: Paul James with you from the NL Newsroom. Here's what we're keeping watch on this hour. Health officials encouraging returning residents in Clinton to utilize local support systems as that community transitions into its wildfire recovery programs. The Clinton Health and Wellness Center, fully operational again, providing daytime medical services that were suspended during the recent evacuation. Those requiring urgent same-day attention being redirected to the primary care center in nearby Ashcroft. Dedicated resiliency center also being established at the local curling club, assisting those struggling with the emotional impact of the three-week displacement. Interior Health says it will continue to monitor the Pear Lake wildfire alongside the regional district and the BC Wildfire Service to ensure there is ongoing safety. The newly anointed leader of Centre BC arriving in Kamloops today as part of a province-wide outreach campaign. Mike Bernier's pickup tour coinciding with the recent shift in the local political landscape following Kamloops Centre MLA Peter Milibar's departure from the BC Conservatives. Milibar saying his decision to leave that caucus had nothing to do with joining up with another party, even as Bernier says he would love to sit down with Milibar and would convince him to join Centre BC with open arms. Milibar contending that he has yet to have any conversations with Centre BC since the party was originally formed by former BC Liberal MLA Corinne Kirkpatrick.
1: We reached out to people who are already members in our party in different parts of the province and said, hey, if we come, would you like to meet? What would you like to have? And how would you like to set it up? So I've already had a few people in the Kamloops area reach out to me that want to, you know, one person wants to hold a barbecue at their house and invite all their friends over. Another person wants to hold a wine and cheese.
0: Milibar announcing this past week that he will sit as an independent, citing a lack of ideological alignment with the new party leader, Carolyn Finley. Now let's check in with what's happening on the national and international front.
2: From the National Newsroom of the Canadian Press, I'm Jason White. Canada-U.S. Trade Minister Dominic LeBlanc has returned to Washington to meet again with U.S. Trade Representative Jameson Greer. They're continuing work on finalizing a deal to avert a new round of U.S. tariffs. LeBlanc says they had a detailed meeting today.
3: Canadians expect us to get a deal that's in the economic interest of Canada and Canadian workers. We're very close. We continue to make progress. And we're going to stay here and do the work that's necessary until we get to that point.
2: The deal's expected to address U.S. tariffs on steel, aluminum, lumber, and autos. Some U.S. concerns about limited access to Canada's dairy market, as well as Canada's retaliatory tariffs on autos and provincial bans on American alcohol imports. Now, Manitoba's premier says U.S. President Donald Trump is unreliable on keeping his side of the bargain. Premier Wab Kanew says nobody can predict what Trump might do, but everyone knows how he is by now.
4: He's erratic, he's irresponsible, and he's not to be trusted, right? Like, we're gonna get a Kuzma process, which means this negotiation is gonna lead to more negotiations.
2: Bloomberg and the Wall Street Journal both report steel and aluminum tariffs would be reduced from the current 50% to 25%. Kanew says that's still much higher than before Trump started his trade war. In BC, wildfire crews are once again battling weather and terrain in a fight against a growing blaze near Summerland. Activities picked up at the Bald Range fire, thanks to persistent hot and dry conditions. Canada has kept mum on Israel, clearing its own military in the killing of a Canadian and six other aid workers in Gaza 2 years ago. The April 2024 airstrikes hit a convoy of World Central Kitchen vehicles. The decision against a criminal investigation has prompted outrage in Australia, where the foreign minister has summoned the Israeli ambassador. Canada's transport regulator is ordering WestJet to scrap a weight cap on power wheelchairs. It comes after a case brought forward by former federal Minister of State for Transport, Stephen Fletcher. He says he was stopped from flying with his custom wheelchair on a flight between Winnipeg and Toronto early last year. 10 years after the Tragically Hip played its final concert, bassist Gord Sinclair still wonders what they might have created next. Sinclair says he can still picture the band in a rehearsal room, but can't imagine the band returning to the road without late frontman Gord Downie.
5: Like, I really think it'd be great. We were in a really good spot when Gord got his really super crappy diagnosis, you know. So, c'est la vie.
2: Downie died in 2017 from a rare and incurable form of brain cancer. Sinclair says Downie encouraged his bandmates to continue without him, but they never seriously considered replacing him. This is the Canadian Press. In sports, Kazuma Okamoto, Nathan Lucas, and Daz Cameron all hit solo homers as the Toronto Blue Jays defeated the Tampa Bay Rays today 5-1. Canadian golfers Michelle Xing and Anna Huang are off to strong starts at the CPKC Women's Open in Edmonton. Both shot opening rounds of 5-under. Defending champion Brooke Henderson had a later tee time. Week 12 of the CFL season begins tonight with the winning Montreal Alouettes hosting the struggling Ottawa Redblacks. Olympic track cycling champion Kelsey Mitchell is back on her bike after representing Canada in bobsled at the Winter Games. The 32-year-old from Sherwood Park, Alberta, says the new velodrome in Edmonton that opened earlier this year helped draw her back.
6: Being able to train at home is huge. I don't know if I would have returned if I had to go all the way back to Ontario again for track cycling, so the fact that it's here around my friends and family is incredible.
2: Mitchell won women's sprint Olympic gold in Tokyo in 2021. From the Canadian Press, I'm Jason White.
7: From the NL Sports Desk, I'm John Keane. The Kamloops Storm trading a couple of players here on the eve of training camp. They moved the playing rights of 19-year-old forward Aiden Fisher of Kamloops to the Fort McMurray Oil Barons of the AJHL. The Kamloops native split last year between the BCHL Salmon Arm Silverbacks and the Storm. They also moved defenseman Ryan Peterson to Niverville in the Manitoba Junior League. The Rocky View Alberta native played in 32 games with the Storm last season. Throwing their support behind the city councilor's pickleball notice of motion. The Kamloops Pickleball Club Board Vice President Mark Fulbert says Councilor Bill Sarai's all-encompassing pickleball court space investigation is a good path forward.
8: We're very encouraged that city council recognizes pickleball as a growing sport, and there's a huge demand and one that we currently cannot supply.
7: That motion targets tennis courts, outdoor hockey, and lacrosse surfaces to be modified for pickleball use. Now, the motion also asking city staff to look into the possibility of a year-round indoor facility and its feasibility.
8: You know, on behalf of the pickleball community, we very much appreciate Bill's motion that he's put forward. And for council's support of the motion on September 1, we look forward to the results.
7: Pickleball said to be one of the fastest growing sports in Canada. Council will vote September 1st whether to enact the motion or not. Paul has weather next.
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0: We are anticipating abnormally high temperatures to close out the rest of our work week. For this evening, our temperatures dipping down to about 16 or so. For tomorrow, though, the original forecast had us sitting at a high of about 35. That has now been bumped up to 38 degrees. There's a chance that the air quality alerts could continue to be in effect as well for tomorrow. But as we get into the weekend, this is where we are expecting some relief. Possibly not quite as much as we had hoped for on Saturday.

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Good afternoon. Welcome to the Thursday show. Thanks for wrapping up the workday with us. Drew Ferreira playing the best of the 70s, 80s, and 90s with Lenny Kravitz and Fly Away.

0: Talking Heads with Once in a Lifetime. Drive Home with Drew Ferreira. And I thought this was a hoax until I saw it with my own two eyes. It's real. Spiced Harvest Mr. Clean. 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Well, flavor is the wrong word. You don't want to be pouring that stuff in your coffee. But Mr. Clean is wearing a toque on the bottle. Looks very cozy. All he needs is a giant scarf to complete the look. Back with another 10 songs in a row. We're going to start with Ram Jam.
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2: Well, James with you from the NL Newsroom. Here's what we're keeping watch on this hour. City of Kamloops trying to strike a balance between commercial trucking routes and downtown residential appeal, all as the local housing market looks toward a recovery. New forecast from the BC Real Estate Association predicting local home sales will likely remain flat through the rest of this year before experiencing a modest bump next year. In anticipation of future downtown development, the city weighing the benefits of a two-way street conversion on both Lansdowne and Seymour against the needs of the commercial transport sector, in particular the Kruger Pulp Mill. Traffic engineer Nino Ikute says, well, slowing down traffic does make sense in an area more livable for homeowners. The city can't ignore the economic realities of the corridors themselves.
3: Whilst we are working on different alternatives in which the two-way conversion might help a bit to make it a bit more livable, since there will be slowed down traffic and the possibility of moving trucks to Lansdowne, there's still, we cannot ignore the other part of the economy, which is we are looking at livability, but we're also looking at how the economy can be sustained whilst keeping things safe.
2: According to the BCREA, the Kamloops and District real estate market expected to see roughly 2,400 unit sales this year, with that number projected to grow up to around 2,500 in 2027. BC government has issued a temporary protection order for the Salmon River watershed in the North Okanagan to the east of Kamloops amid ongoing drought conditions and low stream flow, which threaten the fish's survival. Local salmon returns are considered low right now on the Salmon River by the Ministry of Water, Land and Resource Stewardship, also confirming that some 200 Chinook have entered the watershed. This is a critical stage in their life cycle. A previous temporary protection order was issued for the watershed July the 28th, but it was rescinded on August the 8th as farmers and ranchers dealt with increased wildfire risk in the region. The new order coming into effect with 458 surface water and groundwater licenses and transitioning groundwater users in the watershed affected by this. The same restrictions would lead to wide-scale protests within the TNRD area where the Salmon River flows a few years back. Now let's check in with what's happening on the national and international front.
4: Now this update from the Canadian press. Canada's trade officials are still working to finalize a deal to avert a new round of crushing U.S. tariffs. Canada U.S. Trade Minister Dominic LeBlanc says he had a detailed meeting today in Washington with U.S. Trade Representative Jameson Greer. Some Ontario shoppers say there's not a chance they'll buy American booze if it returns to store shelves. Ontario used to be the biggest customer for U.S. alcohol before it and several other provinces removed it in March 2025 in retaliation for U.S. tariffs. Calgary area residents are being warned of another shutdown of a major water main that supplies most of the city's water. The ailing Bear's Paw feeder main will be shut down for less than a week in September, but the mayor says water restrictions may not be needed this time. And heated rivalry is tops at this year's Television Critics Association Awards. It took home the top honor of Program of the Year. From the Canadian Press, I'm Jason White.
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2: Clear sky days as we work our way into the weekend. Then some relief. Shower activity coming for Saturday and early part of Sunday. For tomorrow, though, looking at a high of 38 degrees under mostly sunshine. The clouds roll in Saturday with that rain throughout the day and the evening, a high of 33. It's down to 25 for your daytime high Sunday. But as we get into Monday, Tuesday, and Wednesday, it is clear skies, low 30 degrees, 30 on Monday, 31 for Tuesday and Wednesday. Now, if you're traveling around the region for tomorrow, Prince George looking at a pretty sunshine day and 30 degrees there across the Rockies. Calgary, 28-degree high for the daytime as we get into the weekend there. And if you're heading down the coast to Vancouver on Sunday, let's say, for example, if you're going to go watch the BC Lions take on the Saskatchewan Rough Riders, look for a wet day down on the coast. It is 19 degrees with showers expected throughout the day on the Sunday.
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You know what I mean? And the movie, the song, just hard to describe, but just feel good, that's for sure.

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4: 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For Community News, I'm Jeff Andreas.
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0: James with you from the NL Newsroom. Here's what we're keeping watch on this hour. Voters here in Kamloops with an opportunity to check in with this province's newest political party. Centre BC leader Mike Bernier bringing his pickup tour to the city comes just days after Kamloops Centre MLA Peter Milibar exited the BC Conservative caucus to sit as an independent amid concerns about the party's shift to the right under new leader Carolyn Findlay. It comes as there are internal machinations within the BC Conservative Party as well, with party president Aisha Esty being let go. Esty being replaced by former Conservative candidate Mario Francis, while Vice President Sharon White also leaving the board. Francis saying in a separate posting that he is honored to take on the new role and anticipates a lot of positive work. Findlay, for her part, thanking Esty and White for their efforts on the board in a social media message. It comes as Mike Bernier, for his part, says he would welcome Peter Milibar with open arms should he consider sitting as a Centre BC member, but insists his tour has nothing to do with any BC Conservative disenchantment, saying instead that local events in Kamloops today designed to be low-pressure introductions.
1: We have some people who have offered to do little fundraisers to try to help out the party and start gaining money for our candidates that are already starting to put their names forward in different areas. Part of it is, you know, you don't even have to be a member. You don't have to donate. Come on out and see if what I have to say and what the party stands for aligns with you and what you see for the future of British Columbia.
0: Bernier taking over the leadership of Centre BC earlier this month from party founder, former BC Liberal Corinne Kirkpatrick, after she stepped aside to make room for him. City of Kamloops expected to face some new workplace safety regulations in the coming months. The provincial government currently updating drafts to the WorkSafe rules that will specifically target psychological health and workplace violence. To prepare for the shift, the City of Kamloops expanding its internal safety division by reassigning human resources staff to assist with compliance. Employee Services Director Jennifer Howitt say that maintaining high safety standards is not only the right thing to do to protect workers, it also creates a tax savings for ratepayers.
2: If we've achieved a certain level of acceptability and benchmark, then we are eligible for a rebate from WorkSafe BC. And so for 2024, our rebate was $299,000. And for 2025, we received our largest rebate ever, and that was $315,000.
0: These provincial rebates are issued through a certificate recognition program, with the funds being redirected back into the municipal coffers. Now let's check in with what else is happening on the national and international front.
3: From the National Newsroom of the Canadian Press, I'm Jason White. U.S. Vice President J.D. Vance says Prime Minister Mark Carney tried to out-tough President Donald Trump in leaked audio from a fundraising event. He also credits Conservative Ontario MP Jamil Giovanni as a successful advocate for Canada.
4: Audio from the fundraiser in Southampton, New York on Wednesday was provided to the Canadian Press by a source in attendance who wasn't authorized to share the comments publicly. In it, Vance claims it's hilarious Carney is presenting the temporary tariff pause as a victory. He says the latest tariff threat was meant to change Canadian behavior.
5: They certainly shifted in a Trumpian direction.
4: Vance says the behind-the-scenes story is that his longtime friend, Giovanni, has been a successful advocate for Canada, specifically around energy and autos. Kelly Malone, the Canadian Press, Washington.
3: Several of the country's premiers seem open to returning American liquor to provincial shelves, but there's little enthusiasm about the idea. Prime Minister Mark Carney has briefed premiers about the tentative U.S. trade agreement, but questions still linger on what a deal to avoid 50% U.S. tariffs looks like. Domtar says it is permanently closing its pulp mill in Howe Sound, B.C., affecting about 400 workers. The company's president blames reduced demand from Asia, poor prices, and a decline in affordable domestic fiber. Unifor calls the closure evidence of a deepening forestry sector crisis, and the union worries the industry's collapse is just around the corner unless there's government action. Nova Scotia's energy minister has offered an emotional apology after misogynistic rap lyrics he wrote before his time in politics prompted a women's organization to call for him to step down. Marco McLeod's voice shook at times as he told reporters after a cabinet meeting he knows he needs to demonstrate his sincerity through his actions.
6: I made a mistake. It doesn't matter, you know, when it occurred. There was really harmful language there, and from all this, you know, besides my, I'm so sorry to everyone who's been hurt, but I gotta grow, I gotta get better.
3: The song in question was first reported by Frank Magazine and contains misogynistic terms for women and references to cocaine use. BTS fans are gearing up for the boy band's much-anticipated return to Toronto for the first time in more than a decade. Their world tour includes sold-out shows Saturday and Sunday in Toronto. BTS fan Nicole Chow says she's excited.
7: I think it's a huge milestone in their career to a world tour this big and to come back to Toronto. I would say my favorite song is one of their older ones called Just One Day. So I hope that they do that as like their surprise song.
3: BTS had been on hiatus since 2022, as each of its seven members completed mandatory military service in their home South Korea. This is the Canadian Press. In sports, matinee baseball action today saw the Toronto Blue Jays defeat the Tampa Bay Rays 5-1. Pitcher Shane Bieber struck out seven over seven innings. Tonight's opener of Week 12 of the CFL season features two teams in dramatically different situations. The host Montreal Alouettes come into the game with a league-best 8-1 record. The visiting Ottawa Redblacks are looking to avoid becoming the ninth team to lose its first 10 games in a season. Canadian golfers Michelle Xing and Anna Huang are off to strong starts at the CPKC Women's Open. Defending champion Brooke Henderson had a later tee time. Canadian tennis star Denis Shapovalov has been named to the Toronto North Racquet Club as World Team Tennis outlines three of its teams. Jessica Pegula will represent the New York Empire, and Tommy Paul will be a member of the Florida Flamingos when the Mixed Gender Professional Tennis League restarts this September. Shapovalov grew up in the Toronto suburb of Richmond Hill. From the Canadian Press, I'm Jason Wide.
8: From the NL Sports Desk, I'm John Keane. Oh, the Blue Jays game here on Radio NL earlier. The Jays wrapping up in Tampa Bay. Now it's into New York against the Yankees for three before returning home. Well, how about the Kamloops Pickleball Club? They are all in on a new city council notice of motion. Councillor Bill Sarai put forth the motion to explore the pickleball use of other court surfaces in the city, like tennis and lacrosse, and also have city staff look into the feasibility of a year-round pickleball facility. Mark Faubert, the VP of the board of the local club here, he says the courts don't need to be pickleball specific.
9: For the community in general, because there's a huge contingent of just community members that are nothing to do with pickleball club that enjoy the game and just can't get a court. If there are places where we can play, it just encourages more play.
8: And they fully support the motion.
9: You know, we applaud Bill and support his motion in whatever we could do to try to make pickleball more accessible to more people.
8: It'll be voted on by council to move forward September 1st. Paul has weather next.
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0: We are anticipating abnormally high temperatures to close out the rest of our work week. For this evening, our temperatures dipping down to about 16 or so. For tomorrow, though, the original forecast had us sitting at a high of about 35. That has now been bumped up to 38 degrees. There's a chance that the air quality alerts could continue to be in effect as well for tomorrow. But as we get into the weekend, this is where we are expecting some relief. Possibly not quite as much as we had hoped for on Saturday, with temperatures still around 33 degrees, but showers anticipated throughout the daytime and the evening, with overnight temperatures down to 18 on Saturday into Sunday, where more rain will continue into the Sunday hours with 25 degrees.

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Happy 55th birthday to Kehi Kwan. You remember him as Short Round in Indiana Jones and the Temple of Doom. And he was Data in The Goonies. And Cyndi Lauper, of course, was on the Goonies soundtrack with Goonies Are Good Enough. Another great song from Cyndi coming up after Sky. This is Love Song.

0: Remember this?
1: You mean you really are taking drugs?
2: I need them.
1: Jesse, give me those.
2: I need them, Zach. I have to sing.
1: Jesse, you can't sing tonight.
2: Yes, I can. I'm so excited. I'm so excited. I'm so scared.
1: Jesse.
0: One of the more dramatic scenes from Saved by the Bell. Man, I used to love getting up on Saturday mornings and watching that show. It was on this day in 1989 when Saved by the Bell made its debut on NBC. And here come the Pet Shop Boys. This is It's a Sin.

0: Amanda Marshall with Birmingham. Drive home with Drew Ferreira. And I was talking earlier about pumpkin spice Mr. Clean on store shelves. And that's bad enough. I am not ready to acknowledge that summer is almost over, but this is 1,000 times worse. Advent calendars are on sale at Costco. August 20th, and Lent Advent calendars are available. Unbelievable. 10 songs in a row, starting with Ace of Base next.
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2: Paul James with you from the NL Newsroom. Here's what we're keeping watch on this hour. Health officials encouraging returning residents in Clinton to utilize local support systems as that community transitions into its wildfire recovery programs. The Clinton Health and Wellness Center, fully operational again, providing daytime medical services that were suspended during the recent evacuation. Those requiring urgent same-day attention being redirected to the primary care center in nearby Ashcroft. Dedicated resiliency center also being established at the local curling club, assisting those struggling with the emotional impact of the three-week displacement. Interior Health says it will continue to monitor the Pear Lake wildfire alongside the regional district and the BC Wildfire Service to ensure there is ongoing safety. The newly anointed leader of Centre BC arriving in Kamloops today as part of a province-wide outreach campaign. Mike Bernier's pickup tour coinciding with the recent shift in the local political landscape following Kamloops Centre MLA Peter Milibar's departure from the BC Conservatives. Milibar saying his decision to leave that caucus had nothing to do with joining up with another party, even as Bernier says he would love to sit down with Milibar and would convince him to join Centre BC with open arms. Milibar contending that he is yet to have any conversations with Centre BC since the party was originally formed by former BC Liberal MLA Corinne Kirkpatrick.
3: We reached out to people who are already members in our party in different parts of the province and said, hey, if we come, would you like to meet? What would you like to have? And how would you like to set it up? So I've already had a few people in the Kamloops area reach out to me that want to, you know, one person wants to hold a barbecue at their house and invite all their friends over. Another person wants to hold a wine and cheese.
2: Milibar announcing this past week that he will sit as an independent, setting a lack of ideological alignment with the new party leader, Carolyn Finley. Now let's check in with what's happening on the national and international front.
4: Now this update from the Canadian press. Several premiers seem open to returning American liquor to provincial shelves, but there's little enthusiasm about it. Prime Minister Mark Carney's briefed the premiers about a U.S. trade agreement, but questions still linger on what a deal to avoid new 50% U.S. tariffs looks like. Domtar says it's permanently closing its pulp mill in Howe Sound, B.C. The closure affects about 400 workers. Foreign Affairs Minister Anita Anand calls it unacceptable. Israel did not pursue a criminal investigation into the death of a Canadian and his fellow aid workers. The April 2024 airstrikes hit a convoy of World Central Kitchen vehicles in Gaza. 10 years after the Tragically Hip's final concert, Gord Sinclair wishes it could have gone on forever. The bassist says he can't imagine the Tragically Hip going back on the road without late frontman Gord Downie. Downie died in 2017 from an incurable form of brain cancer. From the Canadian press, I'm Jason White.

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3: Clear sky days as we work our way into the weekend, then some relief. Shower activity coming for Saturday and early part of Sunday. For tomorrow, though, looking at a high of 38 degrees under mostly sunshine. The clouds roll in Saturday with that rain throughout the day and the evening, a high of 33. It's down to 25 for your daytime high Sunday. But as we get into Monday, Tuesday, and Wednesday, it is clear skies, low 30 degrees, 30 on Monday, 31 for Tuesday and Wednesday. Now, if you're traveling around the region for tomorrow, Prince George looking at a pretty sunshine day and 30 degrees there across the Rockies. Calgary, 28-degree high for the daytime as we get into the weekend there. And if you're heading down the coast to Vancouver on Sunday, let's say, for example, if you're going to go watch the BC Lions take on the Saskatchewan Rough Riders, look for a wet day down on the coast. It is 19 degrees with showers expected throughout the day on the Sunday.
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So at number three, they've got the grilled cheese and chef. The $5 milkshake from Pulp Fiction at number two. That's a good one. And at number one, the gooey cheese pizza in a Goofy movie. We've got a song from The Breakfast Club coming up right now. Steppenwolf and Magic Carpet Ride.

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